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3: We come to you on this Tuesday evening from Sugar Land, Texas. We are 24 miles southwest of downtown Houston in Dakin Park, the home of the Houston Astros. This is Constellation Field, the home of the Astros AAA team, the Sugar Land Space Cowboys. And they are hosting the Albuquerque Isotopes tonight in the opening game of this six-game series. Hi again, everyone. We are thrilled that you've joined us wherever and however you might be listening on this Tuesday night. My name is Josh Souchon. I'm your play-by-play announcer here at the ballpark. Kalina Scalone back at Master Studio Controls. Lance McCullers Jr. just led his team out of the first base dugout onto the field as McCullers is hoping that this will be his final rehab assignment as he comes back from his latest injury, a right shoulder injury, that put him on the injured list on May 19th. He pitched three scoreless innings a couple of weeks ago at home against El Paso. Then he went with the team, the Sugarland team, to Oklahoma City, pitched four innings, allowed just one run. Now he's hoping to go much deeper into the game and then return to the Astros after that. 6'1", 200 pounds. He has had a lot of success in the big leagues, and he has had a lot of injuries in the big leagues. Going back to the 2022 season, McCullers has only pitched 32 times in the major leagues, and he has pitched 12 times in the minor leagues as he has been having various different rehab assignments. In fact, it's the second time that McCullers has faced the Isotopes in as many years. McCullers has faced the Isotopes more than he's faced the Colorado Rockies the last 2 years. And of course, you know he's got a big time curveball. His dad was a major leaguer. And now the Isotopes will get a look at McCullers, Zach Veen, Adiel Amador, and Sterling Thompson, the first three that'll take swings against McCullers, who is now 32 years old. He was the 41st overall pick back in June 2012. He's got a little over 10 years of Major League service time. And so here's Zach Veen. He had a leadoff home run last week in one of the games at Round Rock. He has hit three leadoff home runs over the last 3 weeks. Yesterday, named Player of the Month. Isotopes in their red uniforms with gray pants. Space Cowboys in the traditional home white uniforms. It is overcast right now. Wind usually blows in from right center. It is a fairly sparse crowd, but a lot of them are wearing Houston Astros orange jerseys. Veen takes his time getting into the box, and we are set for baseball. It is 7:06 p.m. Central Time, and from the full windup, here's McCullers' first pitch. It's a fastball that's taken high for ball one. Infield plays him to pull, outfield straight away. The right-hander's next pitch is grounded foul to the first base side. And that evens the count at 1-1. Veen in the month of June batted .366. His slugging percentage was a whopping .782. Led the PCL in hits, doubles, total bases. Next pitch is popped up high in the air to left field. Coming in is Joey Loper-Fido. He's underneath it, waiting on gravity, makes a two-handed catch on the left shoulder. And so Vina's retired on a flyout to left field. Let's hit the full defense behind McCullers. Besides Loperfido in left, you have Jake Myers in center. Both Loperfido and Myers were in the major leagues as of 4 days ago. They got optioned back to AAA on July 4th. Lucas Spence plays right. Then you have Shea Whitcomb at third base, another rehabbing major leaguer. Jeremy Pena is at short. Pascanel Ferris at second. Kevin Biggio, the son of Craig, is the first baseman. And Cesar Salazar is the catcher. First pitch, Adiel Amador swings, fouls it off to the left and out of play. Amador, a switch hitter from the left side. Each of the first three Isotopes hitters will be lefty against McCullers. McCullers starts with the hands underneath the belt as he gets the sign. Then the hands go over the head as part of his windup. Next pitch is taken low and inside for ball. And that evens the count at one and one. McCullers is an all-star in 2017. He has made 146 appearances in the major leagues, all but six as a starter. Next one to Amador is a called strike near the top of the zone. And the count is one and two. McCullers works on the extreme first base side of the rubber. And he's known for his curveball. How many consecutive curveballs did he throw in that playoff game? Was it 26 consecutive curveballs he threw at one point? Let's see if he throws one here. The 1-2 is a swing and a miss. Got him with that curveball. So Amador strikes out, and there's two away. Third batter of the game will be Sterling Thompson. And as we mentioned, McCullers faced the Isotopes last year when he was coming back from a different injury. It was on April 12th of 2025. He pitched four scoreless innings, allowed just one hit. The only two Isotopes who were in the lineup that day and are in the lineup again today, the guy at the plate, Sterling Thompson, and Jordan Beck, who's batting sixth. First pitch to Thompson is a fastball that's taken for a called strike. Fastball there at 90 miles an hour. Thompson hitting at 331. With an extremely good 472 on base percentage. And the 0-1 is in the dirt for a ball. And that evens the count at 1-1. Isotopes have dominated the head-to-head against Sugarland this year, winning 9 of 12. Won 5 of 6 here in early May, and then won 4 of 6 back home in Albuquerque. Next pitch is a swing and a miss, and the count is 1-2. In fact, when we were here in May, there was also three rehabbing major leaguers for Sugarland. They were three straight pitchers, Tatsuya Imai, Josh Hader, and Nate Pearson, who were the first three that pitched that day. Now the 1-2 pitch. Thompson grounds it to the first baseman, fielded cleanly by Biggio. Takes it himself to the bag, and the Isotopes go down in order. 1-2-3 in the top of the first. After a half inning, Albuquerque nothing, Sugarland coming to bat on the Isotopes Multimedia Network.
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3: Albuquerque Isotopes went down in order, 1-2-3 in the top of the first inning. And now the Sugarland Space Cowboys will get their first swings of the night against left-hander Mason Green. Now, this is a bullpen game for the Isotopes. Green is going first, but he's used to being a reliever, and he did something that's unusual. Normally, you're done warming up in the bullpen, and then you go sit in the dugout, and then you go from the dugout to the mound. Mason did not do that. Here's Kevin Biggio to start things off. The first pitch is just outside for a ball. Green was in the bullpen, so he just did what he normally does as a reliever and just comes from the bullpen to the mound rather than going from bullpen to dugout to the mound. Here's the 1-0 pitch. This one is hit high in the air, deep right center field. Going back is Beck. He's on the warning track, and Jordan makes the catch. At the back of the warning track, Beck runs it down, and Kevin Biggio out on a deep drive to start off the bottom of the first. Now here is Jeremy Pena. Well, he was the most valuable player in the American League Championship Series and the World Series in 2022, and the Astros won it all. He was a Gold Glove winner that year as a rookie. He finished fifth in Rookie of the Year voting. And the first pitch, Pena takes low and inside for ball one. He's been sidelined due to a left calf injury. Got placed on the injured list June 30th. It was the second time this year he went on the injured list. Also missed some time with a hamstring injury back in the middle of April. Green's 1-0 pitch. Missed high and outside, ball two. Pena last year was an all-star. He finished 10th in MVP voting. Slightly open stance. Rests the bat on his right shoulder for a moment, then takes it off. Rocks back and forth slightly. The 2-0 from Green. Is a ground ball to the left side. Ritter charges, fields, throws across his body, got him. So one shortstop throws out the other, and there's two away. Here's the full defense for the Isotopes. You've got Sterling Thompson in left, Jordan Beck in center, Zach Veen plays right. Left side of the infield, Chad Stevens and Ryan Ritter, who just made that play. On the right side, Adiel Amador and Charlie Condon. And the catcher is Kyle McCann. Brian Betancourt was the listed catcher on the lineup sheet in the clubhouse, but McCann is catching right now. Here is Joey Loperfido, lefty on lefty. First pitch is low for ball one. We are just underway, no score. We're in the bottom of the first inning. Isotopes went down in order, and Mason Green trying to do the same to the Space Cowboys. Green from the stretch at all times. The set comes just above the belt. The 1-0 is grounded foul behind home, and that evens the count at 1-1. The Astros have had a lot of injuries throughout this season. They still have eight players on the injured list, but three of them could be coming back very soon based on the fact that three are rehabbing tonight. Next pitch, a wave and a miss, and the count is 1-2. Green looking for a 1-2-3 inning. Listens for the sign, glove up against the chest, baseball in his left hand. Infield plays Loperfido to pull. And the 1-2 pitch, a wave and a miss, struck him out, and the side is retired. Both teams go down in order, 1-2-3. We go to the second, no score. Albuquerque and Sugar Land on the Isotopes Multimedia Network.

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3: So nothing but zeros across the board for Albuquerque and Sugarland. Both teams go down in order, 1-2-3. Both starting pitchers had a strikeout, a ground out, and a flyout. Lance McCullers Jr. starting for Sugarland into his full windup. First pitch to Charlie Condon is inside and off the catcher's glove for ball one. Plan for Condon, pretty sure, is that he's going to play the first four games of this series, then leave Saturday to go to Philadelphia. He'll play in the very prestigious Futures game on Sunday. The 1-0 is a little bit high, ball two. Second straight year that Condon playing in the Futures game, which, in case you don't know, it's the best of the best of all minor league prospects. Here's the 2-0 from McCullers. That is low and outside. And the count is 3-0. McCullers' last appearance in the major leagues with the Astros was May 13th. I was at home against the Mariners, went 5 1/3 innings, allowed two runs. Next pitch is a called strike, clipped the outside corner. Right shoulder inflammation put him on the injured list 6 days later. He has made 8 appearances for Houston this year. Here comes his 3-1 pitch. Another one on the outside corner, and the count is full. Last year, McCullers still recovering from elbow surgery. Had some rehab outings, pitched 16 times for Houston. Next one's a swing and a miss, and Condon strikes out swinging. So the first four Isotopes go down, and that'll bring Vimeo Machine to the plate. Machine, left-handed batter. Machine hitting at 295. McCullers' first pitch is a fastball that's taken for a called strike. McCullers made his debut with the Astros at age 21 back in 2015, 3 years after getting drafted. Next pitch is low and away for a ball. His best year was probably 2021. Made 28 starts that year, went 13-5, 3.16 ERA, finished 7th in voting for the Cy Young in the American League. The 1-1 is low and inside for ball. He had the lowest hits per 9 innings and the fewest home runs per 9 innings in that 2021 season. Although he also led the league in walks that year. So very few hits, but had to navigate his way around a lot of walks that year. 2-1 is hitting the air to right center field. That's sinking. It's down for a base hit. Over to cut it off is Spence, and so Machine is aboard. That's the first base run of the game for either team. It's a one-out single here in the top of the second inning. Now the batter will be Jordan Beck. Beck is playing in his 12th game for the Isotopes this year. Righty on righty. McCullers peeks over his shoulder, comes home, and the first pitch is a little looper down the right field line. That one's down for a base hit. Machine's going first to third. Beck takes the turn and halts at first base. And so Beck didn't hit it hard, but hit it in a good location down the right field line. Little inside-out swing. The Isotopes have something bubbling here. Runners at the corners, one out. And now it's Chad Stevens. Stevens had his on-base streak come to an end Saturday. First pitch is taken high. Stevens had reached base safely via either a hit or a walk or a hit by pitch in 61 consecutive games. That ended Saturday. It was 0 for 4, three strikeouts, a ground out. Did not play Sunday. Everyone off yesterday, day off throughout the league. Runner is going from first, throw down to second base is a one-hopper that's not in time, a stolen base. Jordan Beck with a feet

Rangers. Still looking in the dugout. First baseman Biggio is playing in, and so is the third baseman Whitcomb. First pitch to Ritter is taking an outside ball one. So up the middle, they'll try to turn two, get out of the inning. It's bases loaded, one out. Ball's hit to the corner infielders. They're going to come home, try to get the force out there. The 1-0 pitch from McCullers is grounded foul toward the Isotopes dugout. And the count is 1-1. Sun's still behind the clouds. Minimal wind right now. McCullers a deep breath. Into the windup. Full windup. 1-1. Ritter swings, fouls it straight back. And the count is 1-2. Well, Ryan Ritter lost his hitting streak 3 weeks ago, but has kept his on-base streak going. It is at 48 consecutive games coming in. And here comes the 1-2 pitch. Lays off that one in the dirt for a ball to make it 2-2. Ritter playing in his 23rd game with the Isotopes this year. He's driven in 10 runs. He'll use his timeout with a count 2-2. Machine at third, he singled. Back at second, he singled. Stevens at first, he walked. And now the 2-2 from McCullers en route. Chopper to the right side, not hit all that hard. In between hop throws coming home. The tag is in and out of the glove. One run is scored, and now Beck is going to score as well. Taking the turn at third is Stevens. Down to second goes Ritter. The throw from Biggio home, it pulled Salazar off the home plate, and then he tried to swipe tag, and when the ball squirted out, two runs ended up scoring, and it's 2-0 Isotopes. We'll wait to see how that one gets scored. Because it wasn't hit all that hard, it was a tough play. In between hop for Biggio. And he was thrown across his body to try to get the force out. And now here's Kyle McCann. Infield's back in. Still only one out. First pitch. McCann grounds it sharply foul down the first baseline for strike one. Right fielder Spence had a hustle after that ball. They do not have ball boys or ball dudes or ball anyone's down the line to retrieve foul balls, so the players have to do it. 0-1 pitch is taken low. Evens the count at 1-1. That's going to be scored a fielder's choice for Ritter and an RBI. And then the second run scores on the throwing error. 1-1 pitch is taken inside. That's ball two.

McCann waiting, hands in front of him, very still, just slight movements of the bat. The pitch. Take in, down and in, knuckle curve, and the count is 3-1. Well, with McCullers, you're going to get a lot of curveballs, you're going to get a lot of sweepers, you're going to get cutters, you're not going to get a whole lot of four-seam fastballs from him. And now is 3-1 on the way. McCann takes inside and hit him. That was a sweeper. Either way, he was going to get to first on another ball four, hit by pitch. It's a hit by pitch. And the catcher, Salazar, out to the mound to visit with McCullers. And the pitching coach is going to head out there as well. 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

0: So the bases are reloaded. There's one out. Isotopes have a 2-0 lead, and Zach Veen is the batter. Veen's first AAA home run came in this ballpark a couple of years ago. Flew out to left to start tonight's game. McCullers back to the full windup, first pitch. Veen takes a little outside, ball one. You got Stevens at third, Ritter at second, McCann at first. And the pitch. Breaking ball caught the outside corner. Evens the count at 1-1. That one right on the outside, Black. Infield's looking to turn two. They're playing back. The 1-1, Veen swings and misses. Cut fastball there at 90 miles an hour. Veen takes his stance. 1-2 pitch. Is a ground ball to the right side. It skips past Ferreris and into right field. That's going to score Stevens. Ritter is held at third. Throw went to second, not in time. And so Zach Veen with an RBI single gives the Isotopes a 3-0 lead. Hit at 96.4 off the bat. And Ferreris, the second baseman, was close to it, but not able to glove it, knock it down. And now the batter is Adiel Amador. First pitch, low and outside, ball one. Amador struck out in his first at bat. McCullers winds up. Here's the pitch. And that's a ground ball to the first baseman. Fielded by Biggio. Goes to second low. It's scooped and then losing it on the exchange is Pena. And so they do not turn the double play. Ritter scores as a result. And it's a 4-0 Isotopes lead. Well, the defense has been sloppy for Sugarland. That's not going to go as an error, but that's a low throw. I don't know if they're going to turn a double play anyways. But certainly not going to when it's a low throw and then Pena lost it on the exchange. Amador's going to get credit with an RBI. You got McCann at third, Amador at first. And the batter is Sterling Thompson, ninth batter to come to the plate in the inning. First pitch takes outside low, ball one. Colors has had to throw 43 pitches already tonight. High set above the letters near the neckline. The pitch is grounded foul behind home. Evens the count at 1-1. Thompson grounded to first to end the first inning. See if Amador's running. Hands on his knees right now, doesn't go. The pitch is taken for a called strike. And it's 1-2. With two strikes and two outs, I think that increases the possibility that Amador might be going. Has a slightly bigger lead, and then just shortened it. Doesn't go. The pitch is low, blocked by Salazar. And the count is 2-2. Runners take their leads. Infield plays Thompson slightly to pull. Here's the pitch. Popped up down the left field line, foul over the netting. Into some empty seats, bouncing onto the concourse. County is still 2-2. 4-0 Isotopes are in the top of the second inning. And Thompson trying to make a good inning, an extremely good inning. McCullers 2-2. Is fouled off again. This one's going to land on the concourse on the fly. Next pitch will be the seventh pitch of this at bat. And it'll be the 49th for McCullers total. Here it comes, and it's in the dirt, blocked by Salazar. Space Cowboys have someone warming up in the bullpen, especially when a guy's on a major league rehab assignment. You do not want him to have to throw more than 30, let alone 35 or 40 pitches in an inning. 3-2 payoff. Runner goes. It's outside. Ball four. Thompson walks. And the bases are loaded yet again. This might be decision time for Mickey Story, the Sugarland manager, and he's made his decision. Well, he started to come out of the dugout, then he just slammed on the brakes. And now he is going to go back into the dugout. Whether it was the pitching coach or a trainer or somebody, Story came out of the dugout and then went back in. There's Charlie Condon. He takes the first pitch for a called strike. I don't know if McCullers said something. I was staring at the dugout. I was not looking at McCullers. Here's the 0-1 pitch. Condon, ground ball to the shortstop. Pena is there. He flips to second for the force out, and the side is retired. But not before the Isotopes sent 10 batters to the plate. They scored 4 runs. They did it on 3 hits. There was 1 error and 3 left on base. We go to the bottom of the second. It's Albuquerque 4, Sugarland nothing, and this is the Isotopes Multimedia Network.
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0: It's a 4-0 lead for Albuquerque over Sugarland as we start the bottom of the second inning. Isotopes just put up a 4 spot against Lance McCullers Jr. on a rehab assignment. Meanwhile, Mason Green, the Isotopes starter, had a quick first inning on 9 pitches. He'll face Shea Whitcomb, cleanup hitter for the Space Cowboys here in the second. And the pitch, breaking ball, spins it in there for a called strike. Whitcomb playing in his 48th game with Sugarland this year. He's gone back and forth to the majors a lot, especially the first 2 months of the season. The 0-1 is hit in the air to right field. Veen is going back a little bit toward the line, and he makes the catch just in front of the warning track, maybe at the edge of the warning track. Whitcomb retired, one away. Now here's Trenton Brooks. Brooks started the season in the Korean baseball organization. He came back to the States right before Sugarland came to Albuquerque a few weeks ago in the middle of June. He's now playing in his 20th game with Sugarland. Lefty on lefty matchup. And the first pitch to Brooks is low and outside for ball one. Sugarland's overall record is 40-46 this year. That is the 6th best out of the 10 teams in the PCL, so basically middle of the pack. There's the 1-0. Breaking ball is called strike. Space Cowboys off to an excellent start in the second half. 8-4 is their record, which is the 2nd best. Now the 1-1 from Green. Is a ground ball to the right side. Base hit past the dive of Amador into right center where Veen cuts it off. So there's the first hit of the game for the Space Cowboys. There will not be a no-hitter here in Sugarland tonight. Both teams have at least one hit. There's never been a no-hitter thrown here at Constellation Field, whether it was a AAA or an independent league game. Not for the Space Cowboys, not against the Space Cowboys, or their previous name, the Skeeters. Here's Jake Myers, and he takes high for ball. Myers has spent 517 games in the major leagues with the Astros from 2021 through this year. 52 games for Houston this year, but hitting just 206 with the Astros. He got optioned down a couple days ago. Takes the next pitch for a called strike. Earlier this year, Myers was injured, did a brief rehab stint at AA Corpus Christi. Otherwise, he's been with the Astros the entire season until tonight. Green, a long set. 1-1 pitch. Is fastball high. Myers part of an extremely long list of roster moves by the Space Cowboys. Both Myers and Joey Loperfido officially reporting in uniform in the lineup. They had been optioned a couple of days ago. 2-1 pitch is hit high in the air to left center field. Thompson sprinting back, but he won't get this one. It is gone. Jake Myers, first game back at AAA, launches a two-run homer to left center field. That cuts the Isotopes' lead in half. It's now 4-2 Albuquerque. Well, he hit three in the major leagues in 52 games, and he wastes no time going deep in his first game back in the minors. Big smile on his face as he takes off his helmet and heads back to the first base dugout. And now the batter is Lucas Spence. Lefty takes just outside for ball one. Spence has divided the year between AA and AAA. 1-0 pitch. Ground ball right up the middle, right of the bag, and into center field for a base hit. Ritter, the shortstop, was playing up the middle, had a chance at it. Well, not really. He was closest to it, but well beyond his ability to get to it. So three straight hits for Sherland. Albuquerque's lead down to 4-2, and Pascanel Ferreras steps in. Ferreras had recently been promoted from AA to AAA when the Space Cowboys came to Albuquerque about 3 weeks ago. First pitch in the dirt, good block by McCann, ball one. And Ferreras had an extremely good series against the Topes in Albuquerque. He was 9-for-20. A couple of walks, a couple of hit by pitches, had a bunt single, drove in six runs, had four extra base hits. The 1-0 is inside for a ball and near the back foot, ball two. In football, whoever gets drafted last is called Mr. Irrelevant, right? I've always thought that was kind of dumb. You get drafted, you're not irrelevant. Especially when there's only seven rounds of a draft. Here's the 2-0 pitch, and that's a swing and a miss. But in the case of Ferreras, he was the final draft pick. In the 20th round back in 2023 out of Western Carolina. Final pick of that draft. Green looking for a double play grounder. His 2-1 pitch is a ground ball that's foul down the third base line. Count is 2-2. Isotopes Baseball is brought to you in part by Pepsi. 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Pepsi, an official sponsor of the Isotopes. One on and one out here, bottom of the second inning. Green shook off his catcher. Now he's got the sign. Infield and outfield both play him to pull. The pitch is a chopper to third, fielded by Stevens. Goes to second. That's one. Amador to first is a double play around the horn. 5-4-3. That ends the inning. The Space Cowboys did score two runs, three hits, no errors, one left. We go to the third. It's Albuquerque 4, Sherland 2 on the Isotopes Multimedia Network.
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0: It's a 4-2 Albuquerque lead over Sherland as we start the third inning. Lance McCullers Jr. on yet another rehab assignment. 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Machine swings and misses, and the count is 0-2. Lance McCullers Jr. has been on the injured list 16 times in his career. Four times last year. Here's the 0-2 from McCullers. That is high. Right shoulder, right elbow, lower back again, right elbow, nerve in his neck, right shoulder, right forearm, right flexor again, right flexor again, right foot, right blister, right finger blister, right hand, and then this year's shoulder. And there's a swing and a miss by Machine, and there's one away here in the fourth inning. Now the batter is Jordan Beck. Had a soft loop single down the right field line as part of the four-run second inning. Isotopes really didn't hit that many balls hard off McCullers at all that inning. Here's the first pitch to Beck. It's taken for a called strike. Machine had a clean single to right center. Beck had a blooper. Veen had a fairly hard-hit ground ball, but it was on the ground. It just got past the second baseman. Here's the 0-1, and that is grounded foul. Of course, there was two walks, there was a hit by pitch, there was a couple of fielder's choices. There was a throwing error by the first baseman. It all added up to a 41-pitch inning, 10 batters, 4 runs scoring. And now the 0-2 is very high. Beck bends the head and neck backwards to avoid that pitch that came in at 89 miles an hour. Now the 1-2, grounded foul behind home toward the third base dugout. That was a curveball that looked like it was going to be up at his front shoulder. Then by the time it was done breaking, it was below the strike zone. And now the 1-2 on the way. This one is popped up high in the air to the left side of the infield. The shortstop, Pena, will give way as the third baseman, Whitcomb, makes the catch about letter high. First two hitters retired here in the fourth inning. That'll bring Chad Stevens to the plate. Stevens drew a four-pitch walk in his first plate appearance tonight. McCullers fires home. First pitch is low, sweeper missed, ball one. Now the turn, late kick, 1-0 pitch. Low and outside. And so Stevens still has not seen a strike. Six in a row out of the zone by McCullers against him. And now the 2-0 is en route. That's a ground ball in between hop. Whitcomb at third picks it, sets his feet, throws on to first, and that's a 1-2-3 inning for McCullers. We head to the home half of the third inning. It's a 4-2 Albuquerque lead over Sugar Land on the Isotopes Multimedia Network.
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0: It's a 4-2 Albuquerque lead over Sugar Land. Home after the third inning, about to get underway here in a few moments. Mason Green going first in a bullpen game for the Isotopes. And has thrown 25 pitches. Had a 1-2-3 first, gave up a two-run homer to Jake Myers in the second. Double play grounder into the inning. Here's lefty Cesar Salazar, and he takes a called strike on the inside corner. Salazar batting ninth, chokes up noticeably. He was in the big leagues for about a month earlier this year, was 1-for-18. Back down to AAA, where he's hitting .231. Pitch got jammed, fouled it straight back to the screen. And the count is nothing and two.

0: Green comes set. Infield plays the lefty to pull. 0-2 pitch is fouled straight back, and the count is still 0-2. Longest outing for the season for Mason Green was his last one, 3 2/3 innings at Round Rock. That was in Wednesday's game, which was also a bullpen game for the Topes. Here's the next 0-2, and that is a soft liner to right, and Veen is there to make the catch, just below the left shoulder. Salazar lines out, one away here in the third inning. That game last Wednesday, Ryan Miller went first, then Mason Green, then Criswell, Jordan Romano, and TJ Shook. We definitely will not see Romano and Shook. Those two guys are now in the big leagues. Now top of the order, here's Kevin Biggio. Lefty on lefty. First pitch is a breaking ball taken for a called strike. And in that last appearance, it was also a season high in number of pitches thrown by Green at 65. Here's the 0-1. Missed low and away with a fastball. Overall this year, Green in 27 appearances, an ERA of 4.79. Opponents hitting 318 against him. Now the 1-1 is en route. A wave and a miss. Excellent breaking ball, and the count is 1-2. When you come here to Sugarland, we are at sea level, and the pitches just break so much more than they do in Albuquerque. And I notice it even more, too, because my broadcast location is so much lower here in Sugarland than it is in Albuquerque. The 1-2 is a called third strike. Got him looking. Fastball outside corner. 94 on the radar gun. So two outs, nobody on for Jeremy Pena. And you're about to hear a very warm reception for him. Pena grounded a short in his first at bat. Right-handed hitter. And Green's first pitch. Fouled straight back to the screen for strike one. Pena was born in Santo Domingo, Dominican Republic. And then he moved to the state of Rhode Island with his family at the age of 9. Here's the set and the 0-1 from Green. A wave and a miss on a breaking ball, nothing in two. When Pena first came to the United States, he knew no English at all. And he has said over the years that he really credits sports as a way that he connected with kids his age without knowing the language. Went to high school in Providence, Rhode Island. In addition to playing baseball, he was on the track and field team for 4 years. Was not really heavily recruited his senior year. Next pitch bounced in the dirt. Ended up going to the University of Maine. And then he was drafted in the third round, 2018, by the Astros. The Astros were willing to let Carlos Correa leave as a free agent because they knew what they had in Jeremy Pena coming up next through their pipeline. 1-2 is a chopper to third. Stevens waits back for the second hop. Got to hurry. His throw is just in time. It was a little high, but good thing Charlie Conning is tall and reaches high. And so the Space Cowboys go down in order, 1-2-3. That'll take us to the fourth inning. It is a 4-2 Albuquerque lead over Sugarland on the Isotopes Multimedia Network.
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0: It is now the middle third of tonight's game here from Constellation Field, suburbs of Houston. It's a 4-2 lead, Albuquerque on top of Sugarland. Lance McCullers Jr. has thrown 64 pitches through three innings. Nearly got knocked out in the second, just barely survived that inning. Here's Ryan Ritter to start things off in the fourth. First pitch swinging, Ritter fouls it back. McCullers had a 1-2-3 first inning on 11 pitches and a 1-2-3 third inning on 12 pitches. But he faced 10 batters in the second, threw 41 pitches in that inning. Isotope scored four runs off him. Now into the windup, here comes the 0-1. Ritter swings, fouls it straight back, and the count is nothing in two. Ritter batted with the bases loaded, hit a slow tapper. One of the first basemen, Biggio, came in, fielded an in-between hop through home. It was off the mark. Two runs ended up scoring on the play. 0-2 pitch in the dirt, blocked by Salazar, and it's 1-2. Kyle McCann on deck, then Zach Veen. 8-9-1 hitters in the Isotopes lineup. And the next pitch is swing and a miss. Struck him out with a changeup that time. So that's now five in a row that McCullers has set down. And four total strikeouts for Lance. And now the batter is Kyle McCann, who was hit by a pitch as part of that four-run second inning. McCann digs in, left-handed batter. And the first pitch, taken way inside, ball one. McCullers winds up, deals. And this one is popped up. Center field sprinting in. Myers now slowing down. He's there. He makes the catch. First two hitters retired quickly here in the fourth inning. And now top of the order for Zach Veen. Veen has flied to left and then had an RBI single in the second inning. And Veen will use his timeout before the at-bat begins. Steps in with the left foot, the right foot. And now he's ready to go. Shortstop Pena plays way up the middle. Third baseman Whitcomb stays close to the bag in case Zach drops one down. And first pitch is hit off the end of the bat to left field, but plenty of room for Loperfido coming in, makes the catch, and the Isotopes go down in order. 1-2-3. That was a seven-pitch inning. Home half of the fourth inning coming up next. 4-2, Albuquerque leads Sugarland. This is the Isotopes Multimedia Network.
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0: We have a pitching change as we start at the bottom of the fourth. Albuquerque leads 4-2 over Sugarland. Right-hander Domingo Acevedo replaces Mason Green on the mound. This is a bullpen game for the Isotopes. And so Green goes the first three, gave up two in the second inning. Two runs on three hits in the second inning. The other innings, 1-2-3 in order, and now he turns it over to Acevedo. Get you Ultra Moments in Isotopes history here in the bottom of the fourth. It's presented by Michelob Ultra. That's a superior light beer. It's brewed for those who understand that it's only worth it if you enjoy it. Michelob Ultra, play you for an Ultra. Joey Loperfido to lead things off for Sugarland. Hitting third in the Space Cowboys lineup. And first pitch tonight from Acevedo. Fastball pulled foul. Look out, first base coach. That is Vladimir Sutil, whose adrenaline just spiked as he just got out of the way of that one. Strike one. Well, multiple rehabbing major leaguers in tonight's game for Sugarland. We had a rehabbing major leaguer on this day in 2014 for the Isotopes. 0-1 pitch is in the dirt for a ball. 2014 was the final year the Isotopes and Dodgers were partners. Carl Crawford was on a rehab assignment that day. Stole a base in the first inning, tripled home a run in the second inning, singled in the fourth inning. 1-1 is a soft pop-up to the second baseman. Ritter's right there to make the catch. Standing just a few steps behind the bag at second. 1 away here, bottom of the fourth, and Shea Whitcomb will bat next. Isotopes won that game with Carl Crawford leading the way, 7-5 the final. Over El Paso, the game was played at Isotopes Park. Overall, Crawford, a four-time All-Star, played three games for the Isotopes, was 5-for-12, two triples, four runs scored. Whitcomb ground ball to third, fielded on two bounces by Stevens, throws to first on the money, and that is two outs on four pitches to begin the inning. It's a 4-2 Albuquerque lead. And now the batter will be Trenton Brooks. Brooks is going to be assessed an automatic strike against him before the at-bat begins. He was not in the batter's box on time, so an automatic strike. Count is 0-1 before Acevedo begins throwing to Brooks. Now the pitch is a called strike off the glove of McCann, but still a strike, and the count is 0-2. On this day in 2017, Noel Cuevas had a three-run homer in the seventh inning. And then Jordan Patterson followed back-to-back jacks, 6-4. Topes defeated Las Vegas. Austin House, the Albuquerque native, got the save. Next pitch is way inside for ball. Austin pitched two scoreless innings of relief. Got his first save of the year. Matt Flemmer started that one, three runs over six innings for a quality start. Acevedo's 1-2 is fouled back, out of play. Two outs, nobody on. Acevedo looking for a quick 1-2-3 clean inning. And it was wind up the right-hander's pitch. Hit in the air, center field. Jordan Beck drifting back, plenty of room. He's underneath it, squeezes it, side retired in order, three up and three down. And that'll take us to the fifth inning. It is still 4-2, Albuquerque on top of Sugar Land, and this is the Isotopes Multimedia Network.
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4: We are on to the fifth inning here from Constellation Field. Still lots of light blue in the sky here in the Lone Star State of Texas. 4-2, Albuquerque the lead over Sugarland. All the runs for both teams came in the second inning. Lance McCullers Jr. returns to the mound. He's at 71 pitches. And Adiel Amador to lead things off. Switch hitter from the left side. And first pitch. Curve ball missed outside for ball one. McCullers retired the first four batters that he's faced. And he has retired the most recent seven that he has faced. And in the middle of that, a whole bunch of guys came around to score in the second inning. Next pitch. Spins in there. Knuckle curve for a called strike. It's 1-1. Again, McCullers nearly came out of the game in the second inning. At one point, Mickey Story, the Sugarland manager, hopped out of the dugout, took one step onto the dirt, and then heard something, stopped, went back into the dugout, did not take out McCullers. A 1-1 pitch, Amador takes very high. There was a reliever that was warming up in the bullpen. They decided to give McCullers one more batter. He got out of the second. He has not given up any base runners since then. 2-1 pitch, very high again, ball three. And there's a reliever once again warming up in the Space Cowboys bullpen. And now the 3-1 from McCullers. Is a check swing, a foul tip actually, into the catcher's glove, so the count is full. I'm sure McCullers would like to get through five innings. This is his third rehab start. Pitched three innings, then pitched four. Like to see the progression of innings in addition to quantity of pitches. The payoff very high off the catcher's glove all the way to the backstop, hustling after to Salazar, but Amador is just jogging down to first base. So a leadoff walk, and here comes Mickey Story out of the Sugarland dugout again. And let's see, he's looking and he's pointing, and so McCullers' night is done indeed. So McCullers throws 76 pitches. He departs one batter into the fifth inning. We'll see if the next 4 days, whether or not he's pitching against us again on Sunday or whether he's going back to the major leagues. Breaking the action for the pitching change, 4-2, Albuquerque leads Sugarland fifth inning on the Isotopes Multimedia Network.
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4: The new pitcher for Sugarland is right-hander Julio Rodriguez. He takes over top of the fifth with Albuquerque leading 4-2. The Isotopes got a leadoff walk to Adiel Amador to start this inning before the pitching change. And Sterling Thompson will be the first one to face Rodriguez. This Julio Rodriguez is not related to the Julio Rodriguez, who is the star center fielder for the Mariners. That Julio Rodriguez is from the Dominican. This Julio Rodriguez is from Cuba. Just got promoted from AA Corpus Christi. Sets just below the belt. And first pitch, Thompson takes very high, ball one. Rodriguez made 21 appearances at AA. ERA was 5.20. A lot of strikeouts, 37 Ks in 28 innings. 1-0 pitch, Amador is running, pitch is taken. Salazar's throw, head first slide, and out is the call at second. Pena playing the tag, and Amador thrown out trying to steal for the sixth time this year. Well, 3 weeks ago, when Sugarland was in Albuquerque, I remember looking at Cesar Salazar's numbers, and he had not thrown out a would-be base stealer the entire season. And he has thrown out a lot since then. There's the 2-0 pitch to Thompson, and that hit him. Fastball came in at 93 miles an hour and hit him. Thompson jogging down to first base. I'm kind of just trying to survey the field because it'd be pretty rare for someone in their AAA debut to hit someone on purpose. But after the caught stealing, I thought that Salazar and Thompson might have been saying something to one another. Or maybe Salazar was talking to the umpire. Sterling takes his lead. Let's see if he's looking to run. Charlie Condon's the batter. First pitch, and that hit him. Back-to-back hit by pitches. Now, that was a breaking ball, looked like. Statcast called it a cutter. Home plate umpire Tom Fornarola said a few things to Condon as he started to walk toward first base, trying to defuse any sense of... Well, he was not... I mean, I just looked at the replay. That was just a breaking ball that got away. Now, it looks bad when back-to-back pitches hit guys. Again, he just got promoted from AA to AAA. Well, now the batter is Vimeo Machine. And Rodriguez's first pitch to him is extremely high. Salazar comes out of his crouch to catch it. Rodriguez wiping his right hand onto his pant leg immediately after letting go of that pitch. First and second, one out, 4-2. Isotopes leading, fifth inning. And here's the 1-0. And that one is high, ball two. It bounced off Salazar's glove back toward the mound. I'm wondering if that hit his glove or whether that hit his face mask. It bounced so quickly, almost all the way back to the mound. Runner's not able to advance based on where it came. Rodriguez really struggling to find the strike zone here. Looks at second. Now the 2-0 pitch is very high again. That's ball three. So he hit Thompson in the knee. He hit Condon kind of in the shoulder area, and then he has missed high three straight times to Machine. And the pitch. There's a strike. Machine was taken all the way. A sarcastic Bronx cheer from the crowd here in Sugarland. Runners take their leads. 3-1 pitch. Take in low. That's ball four. And the Isotopes have loaded up the bases without putting the ball in play. Amador walked and then was thrown out trying to steal. Then Thompson hit by a pitch. Condon plunked as well. Machine walks. And pitching coach for Sugarland, Sean Buchanan out to the mound for a visit. Isotopes Baseball brought to you in part by the Albuquerque Journal. For over 100 years, the Journal has been your most trusted news source. And now the Journal is delivering more than just the latest stories. 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And you go to the App Store, look for JRNL Plus. 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Conference on the mound complete. Pitching coach back to the dugout. Looks like some action restarting in the Sugarland bullpen. Jordan Beck the batter. 4-2, Isotopes lead. Bases loaded, one out. And the first pitch. Very high lookout, Jordan. And to get his head out of the way. 94-mile-an-hour fastball. And well, he's only thrown one strike. The other nine pitches have been balls, and most of them have been nowhere close to the strike zone. Now the 1-0 to Beck. That's way outside, ball two. Runners take their leads. 2-0 the count. Rodriguez pitch. Is hit high in the air to left center field. Racing back is Loperfido. He's on the warning track. He makes the catch. Runner tagging at third is Thompson. He scores. The other two do not tag. And so a sacrifice fly for Jordan Beck. Just missed a grand slam. And it's a 5-2 Albuquerque lead. Well, Beck didn't quite get all of it. Exit velocity was 92.6 off the bat. Two outs, the batter is Chad Stevens. And the first pitch. Fastball is in there for a called strike. Inner third of the plate. Stevens sees one, gets resettled, right-handed batter's box. And the 0-1. Way outside and low, curveball missed. Evens the count at 1-1. Isotopes trying to get the jump in this six-game series. Lost game one a week ago at Round Rock to begin this road trip. They've lost game one in three of their last five series. Here's the pitch. That's hit in the air down the right field line. Going over is Spence and runs it down a few steps before the warning track. Excuse me, before the foul line. Side is retired. One run for the Isotopes on no hits, no errors, three left. Halfway done here from the Lone Star State. It's a 5-2 Albuquerque lead over Sugarland on the Isotopes Multimedia Network.
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0: They remind everyone to call 811 before you dig, at least two full business days in advance, regardless if your business is small or big. 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Must do it. 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Here's Lucas Spence taking high, ball one. Not Spencer, just Spence. Single to center on the first pitch he saw in the second inning. Here's the 1-0. And that's a called strike. Good change up there near the outside corner. It's 1-1. Infield plays the lefty to pull. Acevedo working quickly, fires, and that is fouled off the front foot to make it 1-2. Acevedo, 6'7", 240 pounds, 32-year-old veteran from the Dominican. 1-2 pitch is popped up in the air down the left field line. Thompson, long run toward foul territory, and it's a foul ball in the stands. Nice catch made by a teenager. Brought his glove, hopped up from his seat. Looks like he's sitting next to his mom. She's super proud, beaming with pride. Came in, looked it right into the glove to make the catch. Well done, young man. He came ready to get a ball. Another 1-2 from Acevedo. A wave and a miss. Struck him out. Outstanding change up there. Two up and two down here in the bottom of the fifth. 5-2. Isotopes the lead. And Pascanel Ferreras now the batter. Ferreras hit into a double play grounder in the second. That started a string of 9 straight Space Cowboys hitters getting retired by 2 different Albuquerque pitchers. Ferreras takes a called strike outside corner, strike one. We are now at twilight here in Sugarland. 0-1 pitch is taken for a called strike. It's been mostly overcast throughout the game. Nothing in two, the count. And Acevedo's next pitch. A swing and a miss, struck him out. Got him with a cut fastball. And Acevedo's retired all 6 that he has faced. We've completed 5 full innings. 5-2, Albuquerque leads Sugarland. This is the Isotopes Multimedia Network.
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0: We have completed 5 innings onto the top of the 6th. Albuquerque the lead 5-2 over Sugarland. And I use the phrase we have completed 5 innings because that means it's an official game. And I was just checking the radar between innings. And there's, when you look at the hour by hour, about a 50% chance of rain over the next 2 hours. When I looked at the radar, we might start to get some rain around 8:40, which is about 10-15 minutes from now. And then a chance for some more severe rain around 9:40, about an hour and 10 minutes from now. There's Ryan Ritter. First pitch, pulls it foul.

0: that home run distance, but out in front of it, strike one. You look at the radar, and you see the light green and dark green, and then you see the yellow and the red. It's green that I saw on the radar for about the next 45 to an hour. And then after that is when you start to see the yellow and the red appear in the future. So we'll see how that impacts things. Rono Blanco, the new pitcher, the 0-1 is outside for a ball. So this is the third pitcher of the game for Sugarland. It's the second rehabbing major leaguer. Blanco working from the windup. His 1-1 pitch is popped up high in the air to right field. Lucas Spence has a beat on it. Coming in, makes the catch. Ritter retired, one away here, top of the sixth inning. Blanco has been sidelined due to a torn ulnar collateral ligament in his right elbow. He is on the 60-day injured list. And first pitch to Kyle McCann is a called strike on the outside corner. Blanco last pitched July 1st, 6 days ago at AA Corpus Christi. Threw 60 pitches over 4 1/3 innings. McCann takes a called strike. So the count is 0-2 on McCann. On the windup, here's the pitch. A swing and a miss, struck him out. So Blanco retires the first two that he faces. 5-2, Isotopes leading, top of the sixth. And top of the order, here comes Veen. When Veen won PCL Player of the Month yesterday, it's the ninth time in Isotopes history that has occurred. Scott Siebel, Ryan McMahon, Mike Talkman, Taylor Motter, Winton Bernard, Ellerice Montero, Ryan Ritter, May of last year. Two outs, nobody on. Blanco's first pitch to Veen is a swing and a miss. Challenged him with a fastball, got it by him. Now the 0-1 in route. It's taken low for a ball. Rockies had three different players earn Player of the Month in their farm system. That's Single-A Spokane, Northwest League, Max Below. Won the monthly award. 1-1 pitch, ground ball to the second baseman. Fielded cleanly by Ferreras, throws on to first, and the Isotopes go down in order. 1-2-3. We're in the middle of the sixth inning now. 5-2. Albuquerque has the lead over Sugar Land, and this is the Isotopes Multimedia Network.
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0: 5-2, that's the score. Albuquerque the lead over Sugarland. Bottom of the sixth inning already. Cesar Salazar, the number nine hitter for the Space Cowboys, will start things off. Domingo Acevedo's first pitch. Fastball missed low for ball one. Isotopes pitchers have retired 10 consecutive batters. They faced only two over the minimum so far tonight. Acevedo's 1-0. It is a ground ball to the right side and a base hit past the dive of Amador. So there goes the streak of 10 in a row. Fourth hit total for the Space Cowboys. Now top of the order here is Kevin Biggio. Kevin's a left-handed batter. His famous dad, the Hall of Famer Craig, batted from the right side, of course. This is Kevin's first year in the Astros organization. Drafted, came up with the Blue Jays. And the first pitch popped up extremely high on the infield. Charlie Condon coming in, and it's Chad Stevens who makes the catch. Chad and Charlie didn't hear each other. It was just a couple of feet in front of home plate, more toward the third base side. I heard Charlie saying that he had it. Stevens ended up making the catch. Now here comes Jeremy Pena. Well, I'll never forget the night that Jeremy Pena had at this ballpark, September 21st, 2021. I remember thinking, this guy's going to be a star in the big leagues. He hit three home runs against the Isotopes. All three were memorable. First pitch is a called strike. He had a leadoff home run. Then he had an inside the park home run. And then he had a walk-off home run. 8-7 was the final. Three home runs. Now the 0-1 pitch. A swing and a miss to make it 0-2. The next year he was in the big leagues, winning a gold glove, finishing fifth in rookie of the year voting. He's been a mainstay in the Astros lineup ever since, except when he gets hurt like now, and he's back here on a rehab assignment. He hit the walk-off home run off Justin Lawrence back in 2021 here. Next pitch is in the dirt for a ball. It's 1-2. I mean, it's pretty rare to see a leadoff home run. It's rare to see an inside the park home run, and it's rare to see a walk-off home run. But to see all three of those in the same game by the same guy, no less, extremely rare. 1-2 pitch. Pena swings, slices it foul, way down the first baseline and onto the concourse. One on, one out, sixth inning, 5-2, Albuquerque the lead. Acevedo comes set. And the pitch popped up. Foul territory behind home. McCann tosses the mask right up against the netting. He makes the catch. Right shoulder went into the netting afterward. Ball did not touch the netting. McCann hauls it in. And two away here in the bottom of the sixth inning. It's not an easy play. You have to be very aware of your surroundings. Yet not look too much to see your surroundings. Now it's Joey Loperfido batting. Loperfido has struck out, soft liner to the shortstop Ritter. Runner's got a huge jump, a swing, and a foul ball at the plate. And back to first base will go Salazar. Well, the Isotopes caught a break there. Salazar shuffled his feet, had a huge lead, took off, was easily going to be safe. And Loperfido couldn't get the bat out of the way. So a foul ball, strike one. Salazar, a smaller lead now. And the 0-1 pitch. Fastball, called strike outside corner. Great location there, and it's 0-2. Can sets the target. Acevedo comes set. Longer set than usual. Throw to first is low. Good catch by Condon. Reaching down ankle high. Now once again, Acevedo set. the pitch home. Ooh, just missed the outside corner. Acevedo did a little hop after his follow through. McCann caught it, framed it, did not challenge it. Computer would have called it a ball just barely off the outside part of the plate. Now the 1-2 on the way. That's a slow dribbler to the third baseman, Stevens, who has no play. Everyone's safe. I mean, it was hit off the end of the bat really slow. By the time Stevens picked it up, about halfway between home and third, Loperfido was almost at first base. So now there's two on, two out for Shea Whitcomb, who has always been a dangerous hitter against everyone, especially against the Isotopes. Now he has hit much better in Albuquerque than here in Sugarland against the Tobes. But this guy can hit. He's batting cleanup for a reason. Righty on righty. First pitch is slightly inside for ball one. Whitcomb tonight. His flight out to the warning track and right, grounded to third. Check of second. Amador says throw home. He does. It's popped up high in the air, shallow right. Condon, Amador, Veen all going after it, and it's Amador who can't quite get it. Foul ball. Well, the wind might have touched it a little bit. Amador had the longest way to run, but he had the best angle. That's toughest for Condon going straight back, and Veen couldn't get there coming in from right. Wind has started blowing in a little bit more from right center toward the first base dugout. The wind might have pushed that one just enough. Amador is playing way up the middle near second base. The ball was a good 20 feet foul. A swing and a miss. Whitcomb couldn't time that fastball. Blew it by him. It's 1-2. Fastball there, 95 miles an hour. Well, I'll tell you what, after that swing and miss, I might throw another fastball again. As late as he was on it. The 1-2. Very high. He was thinking the same thing as me, another fastball, but couldn't control it. Acevedo wiping the perspiration from his right hand onto his pant leg. His uniform goes to the rosin bag. Hot, sweaty, humid night here in the suburbs of Houston. And now the 2-2 pitch. Missed low that time. From 1-2 to 3-2. Acevedo, he's working up a lather there. Wipes some perspiration from his face, gets a little bit of mound dirt on his right hand. 3-2, payoff, runners go. It's a line drive to left, it's down for a base hit. Around third, Salazar scores. Thompson gets it into the cutoff man. RBI single for Shea Whitcomb, and the Isotopes lead is down to 5-3. A good piece of hitting there by Whitcomb. He didn't try to do too much with that. It was a kind of a cutter on the inside part of the plate. Now the pitching coach, Craig Bjornson, is heading out to the mound for a visit. Isotopes Baseball is brought to you in part by Xfinity. Hey, Isotopes fans, get in the zone with coverage that will not strike out. Xfinity delivers game-winning Wi-Fi that's locked in at one price for 5 years. Xfinity, imagine that. Bjornson heads back to the dugout. McCann heads back to home plate. And the batter will be Trenton Brooks. 5-3, Isotopes the lead, but Space Cowboys with two on, so the tying runs at first, go-ahead runs at the plate. Bottom of the sixth inning. Brooks a lefty. And first pitch is taken a little low. Brooks laid off the last moment, held back his swing. Computer would have called that one a strike. It just clipped the very bottom inside corner. Now Acevedo is warned, must make eye contact with the batter. Failure to do so a second time results in an automatic ball. Loperfido at second, Whitcomb at first take their leads. Ritter plays behind Loperfido. The pitch fouled off to the third base side out of play. Evens the count at 1-1. Space Cowboys have twice as many hits as Albuquerque. Isotopes, 5 runs, 3 hits, no errors. Sugarland, 3 runs, 6 hits, 1 error. And Acevedo's 1-1 is fouled straight back out of play. And the count is 1-2.
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0: Acevedo spins the baseball in his right hand behind his back as he listens for the sign. Brooks used his timeout, now steps back in. Now the hands together for Acevedo just above the belt. And the pitch home. Miss Lowe tried to change up that time. It's 2-2. So Deuce is definitely wild here. 2 balls, 2 strikes, 2 outs, 2 on, a 2-run Isotopes lead. Acevedo trying to make it 2 left on base in this 6th inning right here. The pitch. That's taken low, lays off on the check swing. Appeal down to the umpire at second. He agrees. He did not offer it that changeup. So now it's a 3-2 count, which means the runners will get ahead and start. Critical pitch in the game right here. Full count, 3-2. Runners go. The payoff inside high, ball 4. Brooks walks and the bases are loaded. Well, the inning began with a single by Cesar Salazar just past the divevometer of the second baseman. Acevedo got the next 2 outs. Loperfido just a slow roller to third, knowing how to play. Shea Whitcomb, line drive RBI single to left. Brooks just walked. Bases loaded. Jake Myers the batter. And time called is Kyle McCann's going to head out to the mound now for a visit. Meanwhile, the Isotopes bullpen's starting to warm up. That looks like right-hander Ryan Miller who's loosening. It's just Acevedo and McCann. Jake Myers has a 2-run homer and a fly out to center in his first game back at AAA. Played 52 for the Astros earlier this year before he got optioned. Acevedo from the windup. First pitch. Taking a little low and inside. Ball 1. Righty on righty. Acevedo fires home. The 1-0. Way outside and low. Ball 2. Yanked that one across his body. Outfield straight away. Veen maybe in right, a little bit toward right field corner. 2-0 pitch. That's in the dirt, ball 3. It's hard to know for sure, but just watching Acevedo and his body language, I feel like the amount of sweat has impacted his ability to get a grip on the ball. 3-0 is taken, ball 4, bases loaded, walk to Myers. That brings in a run, and the Isotopes lead is down to 5-4. Well, he's been wiping his right hand after almost every pitch, going to the rosin bag, going to get some dirt on the hand. And that's going to be the end of the night for Acevedo. Here comes manager Pedro Lopez. He points to the bullpen. We have a break in the action for this pitching change. It's Albuquerque 5, Sugarland 4, bottom of the 6th. This is the Isotopes Multimedia Network.
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0: The new pitcher for Albuquerque is right-hander Ryan Miller. He takes over with the bases loaded, two outs. Bottom of the sixth inning, Albuquerque's lead was once 4-0, then 5-2. It's down to 5-4. And Miller will try to get the Isotopes out of this jam. Miller has been throwing the best that he's had all season lately over the last 2 weeks. Three appearances at home against Salt Lake, two on the road at Round Rock last week, five consecutive appearances without giving up any runs. That's a stretch of 8 2/3 innings with just two hits, four walks and five strikeouts. Was used as an opener a couple of times, actually three times. And now he's the get you out of a jam guy. Lucas Spence at the plate, a lefty. First pitch is a called strike near the top of the zone. A few groans from the crowd. Well, that one was a strike according to the computer as well. Lights now taking full effect. Miller's 0-1 pitch. Inside, it hit him. A bases loaded hit by pitch. And that brings in a run, and we are tied at 5-5. Well, a slider that got away from Miller. And now it's Pascanel Ferreras, ninth space cowboy, to bat this inning. Righty on righty, first pitch. Just missed, trying to catch the inside corner. Three hits in the inning, all singles. Two walks, a hit by pitch. And now the 1-0. That is low and away, ball two. Miller really needs to throw a strike here. Hits the sign, comes set. Runners have their leads. 2-0 pitch. And that's a dribbler in front of the mound. Miller is going to throw to first base and just got him. A good scoop by Condon. Miller was thinking of flipping it home to McCann, but McCann was no longer on the bag. And so then Miller had to make a quick adjustment, throw to first, and a great scoop by Condon finally gets the Isotopes out of the inning. But not before three runs scored, three hits, no errors, three left. We go to the seventh. We're now tied. Albuquerque and Sherland, five apiece on the Isotopes Multimedia Network.
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0: All new ball game, tied 5-5. We start the seventh. Rono Blanco's first pitcher called strike to Adiel Amador. Amador, switch hitter from the left side. And the pitch is very high for a ball. And the count is 1-1. The wind has really picked up dramatically in the last couple of minutes. I see napkins flying around. The flags are really whipping and right. Amador takes a called strike to make it 1-2. I saw the head groundskeeper for the Space Cowboys talking to the home plate umpire between innings, which is usually a sign that he's giving him an idea about the weather to come. 1-2, ground ball to the left side. It's fielded by the third baseman, Whitcomb. Throws on to first and got him. Shortstop Pena playing way up the middle. And Whitcomb in the traditional shortstop position fielded that one. And the batter will be Sterling Thompson. While looking at the flags, it looks like the wind is kind of blowing from left center out toward the right field foul pole. Sterling Thompson takes the first pitch for a ball. One off the glove of the catcher, Salazar. Ball one. Charlie Condon on deck. Blanco into the windup. 1-0 pitch. A swing and a miss. Good slider there, and the count is 1-1. Parts the last 4 years with the Astros. Blanco now on a rehab assignment. 1-1 is grounded. Just foul down the first baseline. And the count is 1-2. Underwent surgery June 6th, 2025. There was an internal brace as well as a repair of the flexor tendon in his forearm. When Blanco was with the Space Cowboys earlier in his career, he was a closer. 1-2 is low, and then the Astros turn him into a starter. That's something that does not happen very often. Usually it goes the other way. You go from a starter in the minor leagues to a reliever in the big leagues. Blanco did it the opposite way. Next pitch is grounded foul. He was a PCL All-Star in 2021 here with Sugar Land as a reliever. Remember, Blanco had an immaculate inning once against the Isotopes to get the save and close out a victory. 2-2 is fouled off, way down the left field line and out of play. Now the 2-2, and Thompson takes a called third strike that he is challenging immediately. The Space Cowboys are throwing around the infield. This one might get overturned. Let's see. As of now, it's strike three. The verdict from the computer is a ball. So the Isotopes retain the challenge. Thompson's at bat continues. It's a 3-2 count. And the payoff. Hit in the air, left field. Over is Loperfido, and now it blows back to the center fielder, Myers, who makes the catch. And there's two away. 5-5, top of the seventh. And Charlie Condon, the batter. Condon made two outs in the second inning, began the inning by striking out, into the inning by grounding out, hit by a pitch in the fifth. And that first pitch in this at bat is low in the dirt, ball one. Now the next pitch is a swing and a miss to make it 1-1. The other thing that's interesting about Rondo Blanco is most players who get signed out of the Dominican get signed when they're 15, 16 years old. He was 18. Next pitch, a swing and a miss. Count is 1-2. He was initially a corner infielder, didn't hit a whole lot, had a strong arm. And so scouts thought, well, let's try him as a pitcher. And he got signed at age 18, which is old by Dominican standards. 1-2 is low and away. But he made up for lost time quickly, working his way from the Dominican Summer League to the United States. And now the 2-2 from the big Husky right-hander. Just missed outside corner. The count is full on Condon. Astros have actually found a lot of success with multiple Latin pitchers signed at an older age. Next pitch is taken for ball four, but this is going to be challenged. So second challenge of the inning. The call was a ball. We'll see if this one gets overturned. And the verdict is yes, it's overturned. And the side is retired. Isotopes go down in order. 1, 2, 3. Time to stretch. Middle of the seventh inning. Albuquerque 5, Sugarland 5. This is the Isotopes Multimedia Network.
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0: It is the seventh inning stretch here in Sugarland. 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That's Supreme Plumbing, Heating, and Cooling. New pitcher for the Isotopes is Blake Adams. First pitch, fastball, called strike to the number 9 hitter, Cesar Salazar. Salazar single to start the 6th inning. Sugarland came around to score 3 and tie it up. And the 0-1 is low for a ball. Evens the count at 1-1. Third at bat of the game for Salazar. And the pitch. Way inside for a ball. And the count is 2-1. Adams from the stretch. Sets just above the belt. The pitch is pulled foul down the right field line into the netting. Time now for Malibu Moments of the Major Leagues. It's brought to you by Malibu Rum. Imagine you're on a vacation, sun on your face, sand under your feet. That is how you feel while sipping a Malibu cocktail. Sip easy, enjoy Malibu responsibly. 2-2 is a ground ball to the right side. Diving play off the glove of Amador, squirted far enough away from him into shallow right that he has no play. And Salazar is aboard with a leadoff single. And that'll bring Kevin Biggio to the plate. Well, I was looking today at the standings in Major League Baseball, and it blows my mind the difference between the American League and National League. Here's the first pitch to Biggio, hit in the air to center field, but Jordan Beck is able to go back and make the catch. That's the first out of the inning. I was looking at interleague play. National League teams have won 47 more games than American League teams in interleague play. There's only one American League team that has a winning record in interleague play, and that's the Texas Rangers. They're barely above 500 at 16-14 in those interleague games. There's only five American League teams that have a winning record. That's the disparity right now between the AL and the NL. There's Jeremy Pena, and takes the first pitch low. Throw down to first is not in time. Ball one. Texas Rangers have an overall record of 45-45, which puts them in the final wild card spot. Meanwhile, the National League has dramatically more teams with winning records. One I was way outside ball two. And the discrepancy in those winning records, National League, American League, you can pretty much just look at the interleague play, and that sums it up. That's why the National League is just winning so many more interleague games. Now the 2-0, a wave and a miss, and the count is 2-1. Pena tonight 0 for 3 as he starts his rehab assignment. Two ground outs, foul out to the catcher. The pitch low and outside for a ball, and it's 3-1. And it's always such a great opportunity for minor leaguers to assess where they are when they face rehabbing major leaguers. 3-1 pitch is a called strike. Slider in there from Adams, and the count is full. High game, five apiece, bottom of the seventh, one on, one out. Adams looking for a double play grounder. The pitch on the ground, but fair past the third baseman, Stevens, and into the corner. On his way to third is Salazar. Story's giving him the windmill home. Ritter's relay throw. Here's the tag. He's safe at home. Salazar scores from first on the double, and the Space Cowboys have a 6-5 lead. Jeremy Pena just keeps it fair down the third base line, past the dive of Stevens. Now, from my view, I can't see the left field corner, so I don't know if Thompson got to it cleanly or whether it bounced around a little bit on him. Now, first pitch is a ground ball to the shortstop, fielded by Ritter behind the bag at second, on to first. Loperfido is retired. Second out of the inning, Pena goes to third base. And now the hitter is Shea Whitcomb. It was a really good relay throw by Ritter, a one-hopper, and it was really close at home. No argument by the Isotopes. First pitch, Whitcomb takes check swing. No, it did not go. That's ball one. Adams comes set, and the pitch way outside and low. That's ball two. There's some lightning that's in the area. The O that you might have heard from the fans is when there was a big, and there's a really loud thunder. Here's the 2-0 pitch. That is outside and low. As this inning began, I saw an usher that had gone to some of the fans sitting right in front of me. And I think he was explaining the weather and pointing where they would prefer the fans to go with thunder and lightning in the area. It's not raining yet. 3-0 pitch is outside and low, ball four. Meanwhile, for a number of fans, they are going up the aisles to the concourse. The batter is Trenton Brooks. Again, it's not raining, but we have seen lightning and heard thunder. The wind is blowing quite a bit. And now Trenton Brooks, the batter. You might have heard the PA announcer. First pitch is low, ball one. Just ask the fans to leave their seats and to go to the concourse, which makes you wonder. So if the fans have to vacate their area, then why wouldn't why would you keep playing baseball? So the players can be in harm's way of the thunder and lightning, but the fans can't. And now the umpire says, get off the field. So the home plate umpire has just waved everyone off the field. Tom Fornarola at 9-10 with the count 1-0. We are in a weather delay. Well, I think the umpire was thinking the same thing as me. If you're going to ask the fans to leave their seats and get onto the concourse, then why would you be playing baseball at that point? Why subject the players to that type of harm of thunder and lightning if you're not wanting the fans to be subjected to that type of danger? Again, you might have heard it. I tried to pause so that I could hear and also let you guys hear when the public address announcer made that announcement. And so the tarp is going to get rolled onto the field. And the grounds crew hustling out along with members of the Space Cowboys front office. All the Isotopes have headed into their dugout on the third base side. And Sugarland's players into the first base dugout. Grounds crew is rolling. Someone in an official capacity, maybe the general manager of the Space Cowboys, talking with the three umpires down the first base line. I just saw more lightning. And now they're going to start to roll the tarp on and try to keep it low so the wind does not take over. They don't have a whole lot of people out there. They got 1, 2, 3, 4, 5, 6, 7, 8, 9, 10. They only have 11. I could probably use some help. All right, well, they got... Well, it's not very straight. They got covering home plate, but they don't have it covering first base. Now they got it covering first base. There's a small area where the second baseman is positioned that needs to get covered up. And again, it's not raining just yet, but based on the thunder and lightning, that was the thought. Jeremy Pena has left the first base dugout. He is walking down the line toward the right field corner. That's where the entrance / exit is for all players on both teams. Now the Isotopes are going to... Some of their players are starting to leave the third base dugout, and they are going to walk to the clubhouse as well. I see Sean Sullivan, Nick Kent, Domingo Acevedo. Jordan Beck. Ryan Miller. And it looks like more and more Isotopes players are collecting their bats and gloves, and they're going to vacate as well. So we are in a weather delay. Can't call it a rain delay yet because it's not raining, but it's a weather delay due to the thunder and lightning that's in the area. Now, to be clear, there is no official rule in the Pacific Coast League or in minor league baseball like there is in college football, where if thunder and lightning are a certain number of miles away from the ballpark, then you're not allowed to play. There's no official rule like that. It is very much the discretion of the umpires. Once the lineup cards get exchanged, it is their decision. Now, they consult with groundskeepers and people like that. But let's reset things. We're on the bottom of the seventh inning. Sugarland has taken the lead 6-5. They scored 3 in the sixth inning to tie it. They have scored 1 here in the seventh inning. They have runners at first and third with 2 outs. And again, we are in a weather delay. So what we're going to do is we're going to take a break, and we'll come back, and I'll play amateur meteorologist looking at my phone and trying to get a sense of things, see if I can learn anything during our commercial break. We'll give you some news about the Rockies as well when we come back. And we'll now here comes the rain. It is really coming down now. All right. So now we can officially say that we are in a rain delay. 6-5, Sugarland leads Albuquerque. Let's take a break here during this weather delay on the Albuquerque Isotopes Multimedia Network.
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0: We are now officially in a rain delay here at Constellation Field in Sugarland. We're in the bottom of the seventh inning. Sugarland has a 6-5 lead over Albuquerque, although they scored a run in the bottom of the seventh before the half inning was completed, which means that if we're not able to continue tonight, it would not mean that the Space Cowboys would get a rain-shortened victory, because the full half inning must be completed. Now, if we're able to continue on tonight, then the run that scored counts, and we pick it up where the game was suspended. But if we're not able to play tonight, it would not count as a victory. It would be a suspended game that would have to be picked up from where we paused the game. And again, that is all if we're not able to complete tonight's game. And I'm trying to pull up the radar here on the app that I have on my phone. And let's see. So I don't think it's going to keep raining for so long that we're not able to finish it, but I have been wrong many times before when it comes to rain. It looks like north of us in the Houston metro area, it looks like they are getting absolutely pounded with rain, with immense thunderstorms north of us, about 10 miles or so. But in terms of here at Sugarland, we're definitely getting thunder and lightning, but the amount of actual rain is, at least what it looks like is going to happen, doesn't seem like it's going to be too much. But again, we shall see. Do want to let you know a couple of Rockies notes. Now, they are in Los Angeles taking on the Dodgers, and all-star catcher Hunter Goodman was scratched from the Rockies lineup before tonight's game with a left hand contusion. And so that is a huge bummer, because number one, he's really good. Number two, he just got named to the all-star game a couple of days ago for the second straight year. Apparently he sustained the injury when he slid into home plate for in the ninth inning for a run yesterday. He was originally called safe. It was overturned after a replay challenge and a lengthy review. Goodman was originally in tonight's lineup, instead sent for follow-up x-rays. And so Braxton Fulford is starting in place of Goodman. And Hunter doesn't have a whole lot of information, neither do the Rockies, in terms of how long it's going to last. There has been some anticipation that Hunter might participate in the Major League Baseball Home Run Derby on Monday. His dad was in town and throwing him batting practice. They were kind of practicing a couple of days ago. I saw the video on social media. It looked really cool. But all that could be on hold depending on how long Goodman is out with that hand contusion. Meanwhile, the Rockies and Dodgers game is underway. The Dodgers have an early 1-0 lead. as Shohei Ohtani homered off Michael Lorenzen in the bottom of the first inning. That should be Ohtani's 300th home run. He hit his 299th yesterday, so 1-0 the score there. All right, so again, we are in a rain delay here in Sugar Land, and so what we're going to do, rather than just me talking incessantly, is we're going to send it back to national programming, and we'll continue to give you updates. I just saw another lightning flash. The rain is coming down pretty intensely right now. This field does drain pretty well. Looks like just about everybody has vacated the first and third base dugouts and gone into clubhouses. And so we will wait on Mother Nature and see if we'll have the opportunity to continue this game or whether or not it will be suspended. So for now, let's send it to national programming. And again, we'll try to keep you updated on both social media and here on the radio station in terms of what the latest is here at the ballpark and when we might be able to finish it. We are in the bottom of the seventh. Sugarland has a 6-5 lead over Albuquerque. And so let's send it to Westwood Sports national programming until we know something more. This is the Albuquerque Isotopes Multimedia Network.
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0: We invite you to join us again tomorrow evening as the Isotopes and Space Cowboys will play game two of a six-game series. Jake Brooks most likely will be starting for Albuquerque. You never know how things might change after weather, but he is most likely to start for Albuquerque, and left-hander Josh Hendrickson is scheduled to go for Sugarland. Coverage will begin with Isotopes on Deck at 5:45 Mountain Time, and first pitch is set for 6:05 Mountain Time tomorrow. Now for our studio engineer, Kalina Scalone, I'm Josh Sushon. Thanking you for listening and saying goodnight here from Constellation Field in the suburbs of Houston. Where once again, the final score, rain shortened 7 innings. It's Sugarland 6 and Albuquerque 5. Coming up next, we will join Westwood Sports and Progress here on 95.9 FM and AM 610, The Sports Animal. We'll talk to you again tomorrow night, everyone. 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
8: I don't know that MLS needs to be this massive, it's challenging football and basketball for the top two sports in the country kind of a deal. I don't know that it needs that. But there's clearly some things that need to change in the way that soccer is handled in the country, starting at the lowest of levels and developing and making soccer fun and in making sure that you don't have people like me that retire at 9 to go do something else, to go find something else. I stopped playing soccer because basketball looked cool. I stopped playing soccer because football looked cool. I stopped playing soccer because I competed in Taekwondo. Taekwondo was cooler to me than soccer was. How do you make the adjustments so the kids that are 8 and 9 years old now want to continue playing soccer? They really did a great job, or they really got gifted the idea of the public caring about the game, and the numbers back that up. Last night's match with Team USA in Belgium averaged 30 million viewers for the entirety of the match. It peaked at 36 million viewers. And maybe you don't care about

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6: 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Don't miss this one.
7: No new accidents to report on your freeways. The eastbound frontage road between 4th Street and 2nd Street on I-40 has detours in place due to construction. And southbound I-25 also looking busier through that construction area at Comanche.
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17: Drake Toll with you from the Savannah Bananas organization, Locked On Big 12. Can I give you an example, please, of why? I know I just did this whole rant about how soccer's dead in the United States. And maybe you don't care. Like if I said American football is dead, you know, or baseball's dead, or basketball's dead, that we'd have to have a serious conversation. That can't be right, because it's not. People still care. Knicks in five. People still care. The Dodgers are creating a new generation of baseball fans. Shohei Ohtani is creating a new generation of baseball fans. The NBA is now more watched than it was 15 years ago when LeBron was dominating with the Heat. The National Football League couldn't be a better TV product. It's awesome. And they each have their stars. Shohei Ohtani or LeBron James. Or, I mean, basketball's got 15 of them now. There's their you just made a million LeBron Jameses. Football, Patrick Mahomes. We're in kind of this Josh Allen trying to figure out, okay, who is the star of the National Football League? Right? Is it Josh Allen over Patrick Mahomes, despite Mahomes' playoff success? Because Allen's got this more kind of public, almost Taylor Swift-esque, these storylines around himself as a star outside of the game. Whereas inside, we got the Hughes Cats in hockey just playing a game without a tooth, blood everywhere, beating Canada for a gold medal, drape the American flag around you. Insert eagle screech. Like, that's awesome. Whereas in soccer, Christian Pulisic is supposed to be the star. He's supposed to be the United States guy. He's going to be the one. He's the one that leads the way. Follow Christian Pulisic. Here's what he had to say yesterday after the match concluded with Belgium and his team lost.
18: I know you were in a lot of pain, had to be subbed off. What were you dealing with, fighting through?
19: Yeah, I mean, I just twisted my ankle and just sprained my ankle. I mean, it's just frustrating to end like that, of course. But, now I have time to rest, so hopefully it'll be okay.
17: I mean, we played that four times now because it's more and more baffling the more I think about it. That's your star. That's your hero. That's your king.
20: Yeah, I kind of hurt my ankle a little bit, but now I get to rest. It's okay.
17: Now you get to rest. We just lost the World Cup, the single most important match in United States soccer history against Belgium, where we had an opportunity to save this sport, to create a sport in the U.S. We got our you-know-what rocked. And your response is, well, my ankle hurt, but now I can rest. Rest now, Christian Pulisic. We will see you in Valhalla. That's the reason that on July 6th, soccer died. It was alive and well yesterday, I'm going to tell you that much, in Argentina and in a match between Argentina and Egypt, where the Egyptians are calling this a farce, and that FIFA is trying to rig this whole thing to help push Lionel Messi further into their tournament. I mean, yeah, it kind of makes sense that you would want Lionel Messi to be there. You got to give you that. And Messi cemented himself yesterday, this Jordan-esque performance, as one of the greatest of all time. And I've said it a couple times this tournament, as Messi continues to score goals and increase his lead on all-time goals in the World Cup for any player ever. I've on the show, four or five different days, had to lead with Lionel Messi. You are watching, you are seeing in real time stardom. I'm giving you the opportunity to turn your TV on and see one of the greatest athletes, period, that's ever walked the face of the world, the planet. It's right here in front of you. Tom Brady tweeted yesterday, this is equivalent to 28-3. And I thought, But yeah, it kind of is. Egypt in this match scored in the 15th minute. All right, okay. Falcons are up 10-0. That's a little confusing. Then in the 20th minute, Lionel Messi, misses a penalty. Ooh, it's a pretty big miss. That's like Tom Brady now down 10-0, driving into the red zone, throwing an interception, and oh, that's a pick six. Now it's 17-0. Tom Brady gets the ball back. Oh, the Patriots go three and out. They're punting. This isn't good all of a sudden. Egypt scores in the 15th minute and in the 67th minute. Messi missed that penalty in the 20th minute. We're at the 75-minute mark. It's Egypt 2, Argentina 0, and it's becoming clear. It's 28-3, and we're entering the fourth quarter. The game is over. For all intents and purposes, the game is over. Oh? But a Romero goal in the 79th minute means that New England's on the board against the Falcons. It's now 28-9. There's a glimmer of hope somewhere in there. Wait a second. A Falcons turnover. New England scores quickly. Onside kick. New England recovers the Lionel Messi goal in the 83rd minute. All of a sudden now, in the span of a couple of minutes, everything's changed, and it's still not crunch time yet. It's now a one-score game. The Falcons have the ball, 6.5 minutes to go. Atlanta stifled. after a singular first down. All of a sudden, 2 minutes left, Tom Brady has the ball in his hands, and in the second minute of stoppage time, Argentina strikes for the match-winning goal. At a final of 3-2 is where we end, after it was Enzo Fernandez that dumped Egypt. Lionel Messi, a comeback win, and he never gave up. And another defining moment. Another spot where, you know, we talk about like Jordan flu game, or hey, Jordan's ankle, I don't know if he can go tonight. Hey, Tom Brady, he's down 28-3. We've seen adversity meet the greatest athletes of all time in big moments, and that's where they define their career. Messi last night. Hey, he missed the penalty. That's already damning enough, and you're down 2-0 to Egypt, and it's getting really late. Argentina is going to lose. But it's what the greats do. It's that different gear they have. It's the different, it just doesn't make sense. They've got a lever in their brain that you and I probably don't have. And when it's ticked on, nothing can stop that. Lionel Messi, Argentina, greatness. No one has ever been better in the sport of soccer, and it's live for you right now. You can watch it not just on TV. I mean, we're still hosting the World Cup. Just because the U.S. lost, I checked, I called, we do still get to host the rest of the World Cup. Argentina and Switzerland. Arrowhead Stadium, Kansas City, Missouri, on Saturday. That's a huge match. Argentina, pretty heavy favorite in it as well, to knock off Switzerland and make their way to the semifinals. Again, it's the defending champion, Argentina. Teams that are left, let's take you through that. No matches today. Tomorrow, France and Morocco will play. Friday, Spain and Belgium in the afternoon. Norway and England, Argentina and Switzerland. Each of those eight teams are fighting for spots in the semifinals of the 2026 World Cup. All right, it's Wednesday. Time to do it. It's time for our favorite game. Who are they?
0: I don't actually think it's that bad. Okay? I don't think it's that bad. I'm going to say it.
17: Here comes the song. There's the song.
0: It. Pigeons on holiday. All righty.
17: Pigeons playing ping pong.
0: Yes, yes, yes. Laura, are you ready?
21: Sure. Mm-hmm.
0: Mm-hmm. Okay. Drake, are you ready?
17: Mm-hmm. Yeah.
0: Alrighty.
17: Yeah.
0: I did not like that. This person was an American industrialist and founder of Standard Oil.
17: Oh, Harry
0: About
17: Sinclair.
0: The Gilded Age.
21: The guy Harry Sinclair. Fight
17: Club. Sinclair?
0: No. No. Okay. Rockefeller.
17: Oh, no. Well, I was half off.
0: That's okay. He only has a history minor, guys. Here's your next one. This guy is an American actor born on this day in 1958. He's been in movies like Diner, Footloose, She's Having a Baby. He's from Philly.
21: Bacon.
0: And yes! Laura
17: Kevin
0: got
17: Bacon.
0: It.
17: Wow,
0: Laura
17: good, Laura.
0: Got
17: good,
0: it.
17: Laura. Good.
0: Whoa. Here's your next one. This person, American country singer. Some of the songs include She Never Cried in Front of Me and Should Have Been a Cowboy.
17: Toby Keith.
0: I knew you'd know that one because that's like his biggest
17: hit. Yeah, that's
0: one of them. All right, here's your next one. This person is an Italian professional tennis player. He's currently ranked number one.
17: Yannick Sinner.
0: Oh my goodness, I can't believe you knew that. Of course,
17: she loves Yannick Sinner.
21: You think I know tennis?
0: I love Yannick Sinner. That's my boy.
17: She loves him for his acumen, for his acumen and success at tennis.
0: Here's your next one. Here's your final one. His name, you're going to have to give me his nickname. His real name is Paul David Hewson, and he was born in 1960, and he is an Irish singer, activist, and the lead singer of a very famous band.
17: Bono. Sing.
0: It is Bono. That is
17: Bono. It's Bono? Yeah.
0: Still is not Irish. But yes, Drake won today. Good job, Drake.
17: Bono. Come on.
21: Proud banana.
17: Maybe the game's not so bad after all.
21: Aww.
17: Maybe it's not so bad. Should we talk Tour de France tomorrow? No.
21: Yes.
17: We shouldn't talk because we know
21: about all of that.
17: Tomorrow at 7:40. Cycling is dead in the United States of America. And get ready. That's going to be an all-time rant.
0: I'll be in England, and my mom said that, hey, if you get bored, you should go to this. And what did she send me? The link to Tour de France.
17: Tour de France. That's awesome. Addie Bates produces. Laura Jimenez runs the board. Armin Williams, Colin Jones, Bruce Gilbert, and Ryan McGuire. Thanks for giving me a job. You Better You Bet is coming up next. And it's Westwood One Sports. It is the Westwood One Sports app. Thanks for joining us 6 a.m. to 9 a.m. And we will see you again tomorrow morning. 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
7: 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The eastbound Frontage Road between 4th Street and 2nd Street on I-40 has detours in place due to construction, and southbound I-25 also looking busier through that construction area at Comanche.
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22: Greatness comes in different forms and different sizes. We've watched great players. You have your favorite player. But greatness, it's different. It's the it factor. It's watching a game thinking it's over, and it's not. And we've watched some great players over the last few eras of sport. Joe Montana, Tom Brady, Michael Jordan, Kobe. A lot of people want Kobe Bryant to be in that conversation. LeBron James, and then Messi. And what happened yesterday, you know, maybe you tuned out a little bit, the sourness of the United States exit from the World Cup. You throw your hat on once every 4 years, get involved. This tournament's far from over, and it still has magical moments. And we saw one yesterday, and this isn't just a player that's just still hanging on and has a spot in a national team roster because of the resume. No, this is a player that is still impactful. In Argentina, the defending World Cup champions backs against the wall again. They trailed for the first time in this tournament yesterday. Egypt had a 2-0 lead in the 79th minute. And that was on top of having a goal disallowed, which is craziness. We'll get into getting things right, but at what point does it go wrong when you try to get everything right? Refereeing, video assistant refereeing, instant replay, the impact on sport that it has had. But 2-0, 80 minutes into a game, and the final score, Argentina 3, Egypt 2. Because you're talking about greatness. It's the opening drive right here on 95.9 FM, AM 610, The Sports Animal. JJ Buck, Carlos Tenorio with you this morning. Adrian producing on Pro View Networks. One more day of action. Big 12 Media Day for Mr. Jeff Symbieta. He's back in town tomorrow. We got a lot of stuff to get to when it comes to college football. But what you witnessed yesterday was greatness. And it's still an impactful player at 38 years old. A goal, an assist, and a win, survive, and advance. And the backs of Argentina have been against the wall. Cape Verde, they were tied 2-2, go to extra time, win that game 3-2. Yesterday, another 3-2 victory after being scoreless for 80 minutes. And there's just something different. Whether it's Messi, LeBron James, Michael Jordan, Tom Brady, Joe Montana, they're surrounded by good players, but there's an aura about them. Great players make everyone play harder. And you saw that when Argentina was at its most desperate moment. And you've seen that in other games. And even when the great player takes over, they still need a little bit of help to get to that next level. And we're watching an era of sport right now where everyone's bigger, faster, stronger. But you just think about what could we be watching with Victor Wembanyama over the next 15 years, maybe longer. Shohei Ohtani, I'm already locked in as that's the best baseball player I'm ever going to see in my life. Because we're talking about someone that has Cy Young stuff and also is an MVP with the bat. And could dabble in the field if needed. But Messi is in that conversation for best athletes ever. However you want to talk about his career, that's how you break it down, who he's played for, where he's played for, what he's done, style of player. It's always been kind of Messi versus Ronaldo and kind of the new era talk of greatest of all time. Because that happens. You kind of forget about the past at times when we have a new era that takes over. But what you saw yesterday was when it was all said and done, you're like, of course that happened, but how did it happen? Egypt. Now, there's some stuff to break down from that game, obviously. But they're up 2-0. They're defending so well. They've kept Messi off the score sheet. By the way, Messi had a penalty saved in the first half, too. Add that to the story. Another penalty missed by Messi in this game. And yet, when it came down to the it's now or never, Messi and Argentina got it done.
1: The words to describe a player like Lionel Messi are—it's impossible to find. I got to see him in Auburn, and then I got to see him against Austria when he scored a brace to break the World Cup goal scoring record. And it's not like he's a spring chicken. I mean, how long have we been talking about Messi? You know, and it's just fascinating his style of play and how smart he is as well. I intentionally think he misses the penalties. No, I'm joking about that. But, man, I mean, down 2-0 with, I mean, there wasn't that much stoppage time. So about 14 minutes to go. And you score 3 unanswered to end the match. You don't go to added extra time. You end it in regulation. It is remarkable. And, yes, should have been 3-0. Was there possibly a foul on Mo Salah there at the end? Yes, you definitely got to talk about that and the comments from Egypt after the match, because the entire Egyptian squad was heated after the match, saying that they're not going to watch a single minute of the rest of this World Cup because of how corrupt it is. But
22: I'll get in line.
1: Yeah, I can't. Let me tell you, buddy. We were just there. How ironic for it to happen, this magical moment, this blown lead in the home of the Atlanta Falcons. I mean, poetry in motion.
22: And everyone made sure to bring that up if you happen to be scrolling the social media while watching this game. Now, the Falcons, of course, had that dramatic Super Bowl 51 loss when the New England Patriots rallied from down 28-3. To win the Super Bowl. And Tom Brady made sure to mention that as well as he posted on X. Yeah, so this might top 28-3. I don't know about that. And I know there's people sitting there going, how in this game, where it feels like it can be impossible to score at times, that happened? Scoring 3 goals in 15 minutes. It was unbelievable. And Messi was at the center of 2 of them. The assist on the first one, a great play in the box, half volley off the shin, scoring the game-tying goal. And then Egypt just had nothing left in the tank, counter coming back the other way. No one marking Enzo in the box, header, third goal, good night now. And greatness to another level. And watching players of that ilk, everyone does just play a little bit harder. And that was evident last World Cup when Argentina was playing for Messi. And it wasn't something that came across as egotistical or what upsets so many sports fans when we have this conversation sometimes of especially LeBron James, because we have some LeBron James news we're going to talk about this morning. of center of attention, this, that, or the other. No, Argentina rises to the occasion because of Messi. And Messi carries them forward.
1: He makes them so much better. And you just saw, yeah, they won the World Cup this last go around. But you saw how much that win yesterday meant to him. I mean, 3-2 win over Egypt. And flowers to Mo Salah of Egypt, who's now, I mean, he's kind of been kicked out of Liverpool for reasons. And, you know, he still has plenty of life left in him. But Messi was balling after the match. You just see how much the SEC has the "it just means more." It truly does mean more, especially in this tournament.
22: For
1: how much it meant to the Argentinian fans. But man, I mean, you went from a great 3-2 game like that to what was a defensive slog of a Switzerland Colombia that ends in a 0-0 draw. Switzerland wins on penalties, but what a drop off! But both equally entertaining in their own right. If you like defensive slogs, well, which I do, man, it is perfect.
22: The World Cup has delivered everything and more for the United States and the host countries.
1: Oh God, yeah.
22: Now, would we love to see the U.S. men's national team a Cinderella, a magical run? Sure, but the drama,
1: it's so good.
22: The best players in the world playing at their highest level, check, check, and check. And I know some people might be like, all right, I'm going to rally around the country. Peace out, the United States. Disappointing exit against Belgium. But there is still so much drama, so much high-level sport, entertainment left in this tournament. And when we come back on the other side, I'm going to talk about how much should instant replay be used in sport. And so many people were screaming when it comes to Flo Balogun in the United States and having the red card overturned that they didn't matter the process because they believed it was the right call. Well, you have to look at a play that happened in Argentina and Egypt after the first time Egypt scored the second goal of the game. They went back and looked at the video, but you had to go back to see what took the goal off the board and what is the right way to do it. Is the right way, no matter what, get the call right and move forward, or does there need to be some limitation on instant replay, video assistant refereeing in sport moving forward? 505-246-0610. It's the Sports Animal Hotline and Meineke on San Pedro text line for you to join us this morning. JJ Buck, Carlos Tenorio, and it is the opening drive right here on the Sports Animal.
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8: 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Only 8 games still to be played in the World Cup. 96 have been played. Several were scintillating. The last game of group play was Algeria and Austria, both trying to advance, and they both did. Game ended in a tie. The two teams scored 3 minutes apart in extra time. Knockout round, Belgium trailed Senegal 2-0, 86th minute. 2 goals in 4 minutes, and then a penalty kick in extra time. Belgium won, then knocked out the U.S. There was the near monumental upset with Argentina able to hold off Cape Verde. And 2 days later, England had to play most of the second half with only 10 men and still won at Mexico. And then there was yesterday and the Argentina comeback on Egypt. 3 goals in 13 minutes. A second straight 3-2 win for the defending champs. We'll see now what kind of drama lies ahead. Quarterfinals begin tomorrow. John Stashower, Westwood One Sports.
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25: Responders on scene of an accident at the Lomas Boulevard and San Mateo intersection, slowing traffic down in all directions. Two center lanes are currently blocked going southbound on San Mateo. Washington Street or San Pedro Drive are closed options.
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22: 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J.J. Buck, Carlos Tenorio with you this morning. Adrian Holman down on ProView Networks. I am for getting calls right. But is there a limit to that? Well, yeah, in sports, especially watching a football game, play happens, there's no challenge flag on the field, it's not stopped, hike, next play, you move on. Maybe you miss something, but that point in time, you're not able to go back. I think the automated ball and strike system in baseball is good. You know, they have the challenge system in Major League Baseball right now. Will that eventually morph into every call being done by the ABS system? We shall see, but I think that's been a positive step. And as replay camera angles have come into sport, there's been rules to it. The amount of challenges. What can you challenge? Turnovers, plays, things like that. But then you get into foul calls. And does stuff like that need to be reviewed? So you had an epic ending. We're talking about potentially greatest of all time and Messi doing it again. And a team on the other side needs to be kicking themselves anyway of how the heck did your 2-0 lead in the 79th minute Egypt turn into a 3-2 loss. There was a moment in that second half. And earlier, Egypt had gone up 2-0. And then there was VAR. Video assistant referee got involved. Now, in soccer, it's not uncommon for this to happen. I think it raises the question, how far back should you go? So again, this is, as we were discussing on Monday, the rules, and FIFA's done this and that. Part of VAR, if there is a penalty in the build-up, you can go back and look at it, especially if it leads to a goal, and take the goal off the board. And so is it as simple as that? And saying, hey, it's in the rules, they got it right, move on. Because there was a foul that was missed. But much like we're discussing the spirit of what it's supposed to do, of what the video replay is supposed to do in sport, like when we were just discussing Flo Balogun and saying, you know, they misused it, giving a red card on that challenge. That's been some of the common sentiment regarding this situation. So what happened? Argentina attacking down the field, left wing. Player was dispossessed. And Egypt, we're talking to the other side of the pitch. Egypt gets the ball, makes a great counter all the way down the field. Touch passing into the back of that 2-0, going crazy. Hold up. They go to video review. And it's determined that as Egypt was defending, there was a step on the opponent's toes. So cleats to boot. Argentina player went down, turnover. But is that too far? The other end of the pitch, did it ultimately lead to a goal? Sure. So is that the definition of the rule? But as a sports fan, is it just about getting it right regardless, or even limits to that? Because to me, it felt like you're watching a team get a first down and you're like, hold up. You just converted that 3rd and 7, but we missed a holding call on first down. So we're going to have to erase this. And as a sports fan, you want calls right. And in sport, you want to be able to see the big errors corrected, but to what extent? And is this on that line, or is this the rule states the foul happens in the buildup of play that ultimately leads to a goal? Doesn't matter when, how long, where it occurred, it was the right move. Like, what do you want to see as sports fans? 505-246-0610, Sports Animal Hotline. Victor, You're on the opening drive. What's going on, man?
0: Hey, what's up? What's going on? Could you hear me?
22: Yeah, I got you, man.
0: Yes, I believe, like, yes, you do want the right call made on the field, but I believe that there should be limitations. Like, that was like, went down the whole field, scored the goal, and then came back, and I think there's limitations on video calls. I mean, if it was in the box and it was a red card or a penalty kick situation, I could understand, but it was going to be just an ordinary, like, free kick or a drop right there, and I feel that there should just be limitations on that. Because, I mean, that play went all the way down the field, and it was a goal, but there should still be limitations, I think.
22: Victor, I appreciate that call, man, and you know, that's the way I felt on that one. Like, even though a goal was scored, it was on the complete opposite side of the field. The way to describe it is there's already been a few plays in a football game, and you're like, hold up, pause. We missed that holding call on first down. We got to take this back. Or it is, you know, yes, there was some contact, but it was similar to, oh, might have missed some contact on that drive to the rim. Team comes down, runs an offense set play, hits a shot late in the shot clock. You're like, that's a lot of other things that happened advanced past the moment of the foul. And it raises a fair question. Because in, yes, the letter of the law, which a lot of people love to talk about when we're discussing FIFA the other day, the Flo Balogun situation and the red card, I guess you could say they got it right, but that one felt off. It felt off if you're watching sport. It did just feel like, oh, yeah, all this other stuff happened, but we missed this call back here, so we're going to hit pause and reverse and start over. And it just adds to the drama, adds to the questions which surround this tournament, the World Cup, about, is there favoritism? There might be at times, but still, that comeback from Messi and Argentina was bonkers. 505-246-0610. That's the Sports Animal Hotline and the Meineke on San Pedro text line. And as we touched on greatness with Messi and watching what he was able to do, he's on the list. Not Messi, not LeBron James, but a Lobo track and field star as the best ever. Appreciate it. Congratulations. And what's next? We'll hit that. On the other side, it's the opening drive here on 95.9 FM, AM 610, The Sports Animal.
25: Responders on scene of an accident at the Lomas Boulevard and San Mateo intersection slowing traffic down in all directions. Two center lanes are currently blocked going southbound on San Mateo. Washington Street or San Pedro Drive are closed options. If you see an accident, call the traffic tracker hotline 767-9167. I'm Grace Toledo from the 96.3 News Radio KKOB Traffic Center.
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1: One of the best athletes ever at the University of New Mexico is ready to take his talents to the next level. It's opening drive right here on 95.9 FM, AM 610, The Sports Animal. JJ Buck, Carlos Tenorio with you this morning. So it looked like he's coming back for one more year. However, the allure of the sponsorships, of attacking the next level, it is time. Haptam Samuel announced yesterday via social media that he is turning pro, foregoing his last year of eligibility at the University of New Mexico. But he wrote, quote, "Finishing my education remains a priority, and I'm proud to continue working toward my degree while pursuing my professional goals." Tip of the cap to you, young man. What he did was unbelievable. And again, it's a lot like the soccer conversation. Not necessarily in the weeds of track and field all the time. Maybe just when the Olympics pop up or potentially an NCAA championship when, you know, one of the Lobos is running. But watching Haptam Samuel, it was just different. And the way you finish these races. And he won the 5,000 and 10,000 meters last month. Five-time NCAA champion. Distance runner extraordinaire. And it's going to go down as one of the best Lobo athletes ever. And we've had some very good runners at the University of New Mexico. And Haptam Samuel might be the best one. Looking at Josh Kerr. And what he did at UNM and then continues to do. Courtney Ferrix, like, it's been a very good list of track and field athletes. And Haptam Samuel might be at the top of that. And tip your cap. Say congratulations. Much appreciated. I'm excited to see what he does next, and especially to see him on the next biggest stage. And it's looking for that name in the Olympics. And you're going back to Joe Franklin and now Darren Gossin, the track and field tradition at the University of New Mexico is really impressive. And, you know, it's easy to understand. You know, football, basketball usually take over in these conversations because it's just what fans watch the most of. But I definitely want to take a step back. And of course, always open, you know, phone line 505-246-0610. Mine account, San Pedro text line 505-246-0610. Of just athletes of every era. Because it's you know, easy to just think, oh, you know, Dontrell Moore, Brian Urlacher, Hank Basket, Stoney Case, you know, run down the list. And then Lobo basketball, I mean, we could be at it for hours, running down your best Lobo hoopers ever. But just impactful athletes at the University of New Mexico. Haptam Samuel's on that list. A lot of track and field players. Definitely some soccer players mixed in there. Softball has their fair share, as does baseball. And I definitely need to do that at some point in time. It's a great, not just a filler. I think that's a great conversation anytime just to be reminded

0: of what you're watching, to appreciate these student athletes all across the board on campus. You know, and Haptim Samuel, you know, reading the story that Sean Ryder put together and getting some quotes too from Gossin and reacting to Samuel's social media post, that there's a lot of conversations, but I think when you look at what Haptim Samuel posted, the felt it was time. Like, yeah, he could have came back and added potentially to that trophy case, but I think of being a five-time NCAA champion, you can say I've accomplished everything I've wanted to, and it is time to turn pro.
1: It's a sad day, but also a very happy day, you know, because it's like when your kid goes off, or, you know, for me, I don't have a kid, so let me rephrase this. But like my buddy, my best friend had an opportunity to go play college baseball in Oregon, Northern California, and then now he's playing in Oregon, you know? I've seen that guy maybe once since high school, maybe twice. And it's sad, but, you know, it's this next opportunity, and, you know, you're super proud of him. And I wish Haptim nothing but the best. Just a great guy, too. I mean, you can't have a better guy than Haptim Samuel, truthfully. He's always has a smile on his face. He's always willing to talk. And it's not like he's hidden. I mean, he's out and about. You see him on campus all the time. He's running the trails in the Bosque. I mean, he's just fully embraced this community, this university. He's still, and you know what? For him to say finishing my education is still priority speaks volumes about his character as well. Because he could just be like, no, I'm done. I can make millions of dollars and I don't need to finish my degree.
0: Maybe I'll get back to this at some point.
1: Yeah, I'll get back to this eventually, you know? But he's still prioritizing finishing his degree. So if you have a class with him and, you know, you have a project due, don't worry. You know,
0: he'll help out.
1: I've had players in the transfer portal that I'm doing, you know, end of year projects with.
0: Like,
1: that's a little, that's a little awkward
0: now,
1: when I was
0: man.
1: At UNM.
0: Been in that same boat.
1: Yeah, it's an awkward boat. But a mutual friend of ours, Tyler Ortega, who does a lot of broadcasting for the Mountain West, he just put it perfectly when I was talking to him a few weeks ago with one of our interns. And he was just like, he's just the most genuine guy you can ever have. Like interviews, you know, pre and post match interviews. And he always has the New Mexico flag wrapped around him after every national champion. So, you know, we don't have many statues built. I don't think we have any statues built at any of our sports complexes, but he definitely deserves something, you know, whether that's a statue or a plaque, or he ends up in the Loba Hall of Fame that's in the pit. We need to have something honoring this greatness that was here at the University of New Mexico.
0: So Haptim Samuel, the five-time NCAA champion, opting out of his final year of eligibility. He's going pro. Congratulations and best of luck. 505-246-0610, the Sports Animal Hotline, and Meineke on San Pedro text line. A wild story came out about an idea that Sean Payton had to help out his buddy. Would it have worked, and would he have actually done it? Hit that next opening drive here on 95.9 FM, AM 610, the Sports Animal.
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3: Recap on current accidents. Bus El Norte has an accident going eastbound approaching the southbound Furniture Road that's slowing traffic down in all directions. Also, at the San Mateo Boulevard and Lomas intersection, there's an accident blocking two center lanes going southbound on San Mateo Boulevard. Washington Street or San Pedro Drive are closed options. If you see an accident, call the traffic tracker hotline 767-9167. I'm Grace Toledo from the 96.3 News Radio KKOB Traffic Center.
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0: Is your best friends or since you family? Known them for that long. I know my crew. Shout out. Steve and Aaron. Going back to elementary school, man.
1: Wow.
0: But, you know, we're since you like family now.
1: That's good.
0: You know, like, growing up, gone to school together, living life, watching our kids grow up, getting old. Well, what would you do for your friend? A heck of a lot. Because they're essentially like family. But would you give up a head coaching job for your bro? It's opening drive here on The Sports Animal. JJ Bell, Carlos Tenorio with you. So this came out and it has a little bit of sounds good, but you serious about this? Sean Payton and Bill Belichick, definitely high on the list of likable coaches in the NFL.
1: Oh, very likable.
0: Say sarcastically. Yeah. So ESPN had a reporter embedded with the Broncos in their last playoff run. But it was a long form story that was done, so it just came out. And in this story, Sean Payton said he was going to help out his friend Bill Belichick. Of course, 2004, Bill Belichick, New England Patriots, it was over. He was done. And Bill Belichick is just 15 wins away from breaking the all-time head coaching win record in the NFL. And so Sean Payton told a story that he was thinking about allowing Bill Belichick to coach the Denver Broncos. And under Payton's plan, he would have stepped aside as head coach, allowed Bill Belichick to be the head coach, but Payton would have remained an assistant coach while also running the offense. If you go back to 2004, the Broncos went 10-7, made the playoffs, they lost to Buffalo. Had Bill Belichick been there, he still would have been 5 wins short, thus needing to come back for year two. And is Sean Payton really going to step aside that long? And is it when he got 5 wins, he says, all right, Bill,
1: you're fired.
0: You're done. Give me my team back. So it's one of those stories that you're like, oh, look at that. But Sean Payton really would have really for maybe two years been an assistant coach. And who's making the decisions? Like, is Bill Belichick making the decisions, or is he this there as a ceremonial head coach to get the record?
1: It's like dictator Mbappe, you know? Like, you listen to what I have to say. He's a puppet. Belichick's already a Muppet. So, I mean, this is kind of perfect for him just to be a talking head. It's kind of cold, you know, for a man of his age, but great for his girlfriend, who's an influencer. A lot of good stuff in Colorado. But, man, who else are you going to add? You could add the Three Stooges, or are we calling those Abbott and Costello? Because this is one of the most idiotic things I have ever heard in my life. And like you said, all right, Bill, congratulations. You got the record.
0: Get out of here.
1: Get out of here and never come back. And I really feel like Payton still would have been head coach. Belichick would have just kind of been there. Like when the Kansas City Athletics signed a 50-something-year-old Satchel Paige to go throw for them. And he actually was pretty good. But, like, he was there to buy tickets. When the Boston Braves, you know, signed Babe Ruth towards the end of his career, he was there to buy, to sell tickets. All this would have been is to sell tickets. The Broncos don't need help with that. They have great attendance. They have a fan base that I won't say is good or great as a Raider fan. I can't say that. But, you know, it's not like you're struggling for attendance. No, it's not like you're struggling for storylines. And I feel like this hurts Bo Nix's development if this does happen.
0: It would have been fascinating, honestly, just to see what role Bill Belichick would have done. And, you know, as a coach, him coming in, I don't think it would have hurt the players. But however you feel about Bill Belichick, I don't think he would have done that.
1: No.
0: I think even Bill Belichick would have been like, no.
1: I really want to know what his...
0: Like, he's probably hearing this story now.
1: For the first time. Yeah, for the first... I really want to know his reaction. Yeah. Be like, when did this happen? You know?
0: Do you know who I am?
1: Do you know who I am? How many Super Bowls have you won, John? When we cheat, we don't, you know, we get caught, but we get away with it. We don't get banned for a year like some
0: As
1: people.
0: We're finding out if you're going to be on the right side of corruption, you better make it count.
1: I saw a meme. It's like, corruption when I'm not involved, very bad. Corruption when I am involved, very good.
0: Good. Good. So this definitely, I 100% see this running through Sean Payton's mind. I buy hook, line, and sinker that this idea, he talked about it with someone. Now, it said it never went as far as to be pitched to Broncos ownership. Of course, Greg Penner.
1: Broncos ownership's like, what?
0: Got that proposal because it ended up being too complicated, you think?
1: Oh, my gosh. Shocker of the year there. Yeah, that's a... Whew, who saw that happening?
19: You have 62-year-old Sean Payton and however old Bill Belichick is. I think Belichick babysat Moses, honestly.
0: And so this is definitely a situation where Sean Payton's saying this. He's like, yeah, I was looking out for my guy, and it was going to be awesome, and here we go. But then you're like, honestly, however you feel about Bill Belichick and the Patriots, this would be an immediate no for me if I'm Belichick. Like, you want me to be like a ceremonial head coach?
19: It's a slap in the face.
0: The record sounds awesome and all, but you want me just to stand there while you get to coach your team and I just kind of get the wins?
19: I feel like that would have been an asterisk if he broke Shula's record. Yeah,
0: that would have definitely been when people look at sideways. And however you feel, yes, the Patriots era, Tom Brady, Deflategate, all that stuff. As a coach, Bill Belichick, to me, is still a really good coach. And that would have been such a bummer if he got the record that way.
19: It would have been funny to see him lose to the Patriots, though, in the AFC Championship game.
0: I was already happy
19: when I was there seeing the Broncos lose. But, man, seeing Belichick lose to the Patriots, that would have been even better.
0: All right, man.
19: Two more.
0: Talk when you get back to the postseason. We'll have a conversation. We'll see you in the playoffs.
19: Same amount of Super Bowls, buddy, as the Raiders. Just saying.
0: 505-246-0610. That's Sports Animal Hotline and the Meineke on San Pedro. Text line, host city. Could Albuquerque get the NCAA tournament back?
19: Ooh.
0: People are buzzing about it. We'll hit that next here on the Sports Animal.
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0: Host city. The decision should be soon because they need another venue. The NCAA tournament expanded. Dayton is no longer the only host site. So who will be the other site? The field grows from 68 to 76. So it goes from 4 games to 12. And where will they be playing those extra games? As Dayton, I'm sure we'll get two more, and then you'll need site number two. You know, the NCAA wants to move west. Well, how far west? You know, they're looking at the central time zone, the mountain time zone, of course, Pacific time zones. But sources said Denver and Vegas have not submitted bids. And as we've discussed, had UNM Athletic Director Ryan Berryman on, the University of New Mexico and Albuquerque submitted a bid. And they're on that list. And I believe sooner rather than later, we're going to get that announcement of the host city. And could New Mexico be back on the NCAA map. It's opening drive here on 95.9 FM, AM 610, The Sports Animal. JJ Buck, Carlos Tenorio with you this morning. Symbiota back tomorrow. Excited as well. He's joining us in studio at 8 o'clock. It's going to be Uriah Tenet. He'll be in studio with us. Got a big event coming up this weekend, along with Cool Springs Trampoline Park. So Uriah is going to tell us all about that. He'll be in studio with his dad and I think the voice of the Lobos as well, Robert Portnoy.
1: What a group.
0: Connection with Cool Springs right there. So looking forward to that conversation. So we got a lot on deck with you this week. Uriah Tenet tomorrow. Jason Eck in studio Friday.
1: Wow.
0: At 9 o'clock ahead of Mountain West Football Media Days next week. So Coach Eck will sit down. We'll chop it up with him in studio as well. So some great content for you early in July. Because TikTok, what is it, 59 days?
1: Yeah, it's counting down, baby.
0: Game one of Lobo football. So here we go. As the Pit will be rocking throughout the regular season, could we see the NCAA tournament come back? So of the 12 games, six we're going to see between at-large teams playing for the 11 probably through 13 seed range. And the other six games will feature automatic bids from lower, air quotes, conference champs, probably, you know, 15 and 16 seeds. And I love that. I am not one of those people that looks at the NCAA tournament and looks down on them for putting a 15 versus a 15 or a 16 versus a 16 and saying they should be in the main bracket. I like it because they get a showcase. When the NCAA tournament starts in the opening round games, there's a buzz around them. But you sit down and you watch these 16 seeds play each other. And most of the time, it is a really good game. And you have a 16 seed with an opportunity to win an NCAA tournament game. Yes, against another 16 seed. But give me that and the chance to fly to one of these sites. And then to be there with a win in your back pocket, then playing the number one seed. Because yes, we've seen it happen. UMBC, we know it's possible, but it's still such a small percentage. That as a 16 seed, heck, even a 15 seed at times, that you're going to advance. So yeah, it's nice to be in the main bracket, but I like this. I'm a big fan of the playing games for the 15 and 16 seeds. You get the moment to yourself and you get a chance to win a game. And that moment could happen right here in Albuquerque, New Mexico at the Pit. And as we've seen some of the sites that have been confirmed by David Cobb, who is a writer for CBS Sports, put it out there a couple weeks ago. I think it's like Des Moines, Sioux Falls, Albuquerque. I think it was Phoenix. Was in the mix. So some of the sites that submitted bids that the NCAA is looking at, we know that the Pit in Albuquerque is one of those sites. And CBS Sports asked their writers, you know, Gary Parrish, Matt Norlander, David Cobb, and Isaac Trotter, and Cameron Salerno, some of their college sports writers, to say, all right, who are you picking? Well, Gary Parrish, Matt Norlander, said they want to see it in the Pit. And they feel that the Pit is similar to Dayton because it is that college atmosphere. You can still hold on to that in the opening round games. It is have that college feel, that vibe of it's not a modern arena. It's not, you know, an NBA arena. Of course, as you get later in that tournament, you get to the Final Four, you're playing in football stadiums. You can keep a little bit of the essence of college basketball with the opening round games. Then we understand once you move on to even the 64 team bracket, it's going to be modern venues because you need the accommodations, you need the ability for media, you need the ability to host multiple teams and have space, locker rooms, all that's needed. So that's understandable. But for the opening round, this makes a ton of sense. It's just to keep that piece to it. The Dayton vibe, and Albuquerque and Dayton. I know fans have talked about it for years, wanting to see these two teams match up because they're just so similar. the love for college basketball, the vibes in the arena. And the one thing with the Pit, too, it brings to the table a very nice venue size. It's actually 2,000 seats larger than what they've been running in Dayton. And we've seen the Dayton community rally around that event, show up and show out, because it's a tough turnaround. You know, it is super quick. We're talking, what, a day?
1: 2 days at most.
0: 2 days. Like after the announcement of the bracket of, hey, can you get here to watch your team? And we know Albuquerque, flying to Albuquerque is not hard. Getting to Albuquerque is not hard. And that plays into this of where do you want to have these games? So Matt Norlander, Gary Parrish, they said, boom, we'd love to see in Albuquerque. And they talked a lot about their nostalgia, but just the energy around college basketball. And you wouldn't have, you know, at that point in time, be worried like, oh, an NHL team is playing, an NBA team is playing. No, the event would be the opening game at the Pit. Now, others, you know, Sioux Falls is in the mix. Apparently, Sioux Falls, and we've heard about this for a little while, has a fantastic arena. And because we've seen some really big MTE games played in Sioux Falls, so they have a really good arena up there. But Sioux Falls, you know, distance-wise, you got Minneapolis, Des Moines, Omaha kind of close, but they have the Denny Sanford Premier Center.
1: Oh, which it's 12,000.
0: But it's a solid venue. But three of the five riders toss out the Pit, and they like the vibes. Now, of course, the last one was like, go to T-Mobile Arena in Las Vegas, like, because they need another thing in Las Vegas. Whether it's Albuquerque or one of these other cities, I like the idea of in Albuquerque, a Sioux Falls, just to keep that vibe for the opening round before you get to, you know, these big time arenas in the big cities.
1: I don't see why, how you can't pick the Pit. And maybe we're just being a little biased here, but,
0: of course,
1: you know, I've never heard anyone utter the sentence, I want to go to Des Moines or Sioux Falls. What's there to do there? At least people come here for the Balloon Fiesta, right? There's stuff to do in Albuquerque.
0: It'll be in March that they'll be coming here.
1: Yeah, yeah. But people come here still, you know? Like, people vacation in New Mexico. They go to Santa Fe.
0: Never vacation Des Moines?
1: No. I've never wanted to go to Des Moines. Never wanted to go vacation. I didn't vacation. I spent a summer in Lubbock, and that was enough for me. You know, so there, I mean, Iowa, sure, whatever, T-Mobile Arena. They didn't submit a bid, so I don't even know why that guy's saying that. Sioux Falls, South Dakota, like,
0: apparently they got a vibe going on there.
1: I mean, good for them. I mean, it looks like what I wish we would have done with our convention center here, mm-hmm, in adding an arena to the convention center. But folks saying, I've seen many Facebook comments saying that the Pit is actually detrimental to UNM. Because it's just a money pit. They're never going to move out. You know, they can't host NCAA tournament games. Well, the best part about First Four is that, just like Dayton, it doesn't need to have this gigantic court. You'd still have room for media. And also, the history behind the building and the NCAA tournament, Final Fours, Elite Eight, Sweet 16s, 64s, and 32s. Like, it's just one of the most historic arenas, and some of these kids are never going to get the opportunity to play in arena like the Pit while they're in college, and then they'll go off and play in these NBA arenas, right, if they keep going forward. But another thing that I don't think they're counting for is Albuquerque fans love basketball, and no matter what.
0: You're right, and that's the next question, is the hope would be that your Lobos are playing in NCAA tournament.
1: Yeah.
0: And yes, a good portion of fans will travel to that, but there'll still be a giant city in a sprawling metro area that will have a lot of people available to show up to these games. And would this be something you would do, basketball fan?
1: Of course,
0: you know, if you have the means, your first thing is going to be, all right, I'm going to try to get on that flight and go to wherever the Lobos are playing. But that is not everyone. So if this happens, sports fan, you don't have to be Lobo fan, just sports fan, is this something you would rally around? And especially now, I've heard it not just by writers, but, you know, talking that, are they going to make this one that rotates, though?
1: Yeah.
0: Is it going to be like, hey, we're going to try a couple places, maybe have it in a rotation? Because the one thing to this, if you land it, there's a possibility it's every year. You know, Dayton locked it in, and it's every year, and that's a game changer. And yes, you'd love, I know, to see like first round NCAA tournament games in your building, but if you could lock in something every year, heck, even if they're just like, hey, we're going to give you, you know, a 3-year contract to see how it works.
1: That's 3 years of economic impact.
0: Game changer.
1: And think about that with Lobo Crossing now, right? You're adding all these restaurants, all these shops right next to the pit. What's that going to do for that area over there on University and Gibson, on, I'm going to call it Stadium and University for the time being. But with the development going on, there's so much momentum right now in that area of town when it comes to development, and it's great to see. The economic impact to Albuquerque and New Mexico is going to be life-changing, because it's not, they're not just going to stay at a hotel and go to the game. They're going to stay at a hotel. They're going to eat at our restaurants. They're going to go to the game. They win. They have to play one more game. Maybe they go up to the Sandias and take the tram. They're going to Old Town. They're eating at these mom-and-pop shops all along Central and Route 66. They're going out to Santa Fe. They're going, you know, down to Los Lunas and Belen. And, you know, who knows? And who knows who's just driving into this because it's close. I remember going to an NCAA tournament game with my dad when I was a kid. Couldn't tell you who was playing, but it was awesome. You know? Oh, there we go.
0: There we go. 505-246-0610. Sports Animal Hotline and also the Monarchy on San Pedro. Text line. So Albuquerque is in the mix. The Pit is in the conversation. NCAA feels like any time now is going to make their decision on where the next round of opening games is going to be played. What do you think about it? And is it something you'd rally around, especially if you're able to make it a staple? And that's what is different to me about this, is if it becomes a yearly thing like it is in Dayton, that's awesome. Like, that to me then takes some of the sting away of not being in the rotation for an NCAA tournament. And you just see kind of where they've gone with those venues. Yes, there's still some college basketball arenas that are in the mix, but it's a lot of pro arenas. You know, it's where the Thunder play. It's where the Sabres play. We watch a lot of those tournament games now in the opening round. So if you were able to get this and it be a yearly thing, are you rallying around it? You know, as a sports fan, would this become something you look forward to? 505-246-0610. John, you're on the opening drive. What's up, John?
7: Hey, thank you very much for taking my call. You know, clearly, I think our state government has been asleep at the wheel when considering athletic infrastructure as a part of economic development. And the state permanent funds were created to replace lost industries like oil and gas when they play out, and you invest in other industries that can create new economies. The state and the city and everybody needs to get behind things like this, because it makes a difference. And it comes in the form of, we need to have a better airport in terms of more flights to more places, and what is the city doing about that? Connectivity of our city is critical, and the state needs to understand that having a great facility means so much more than just a basketball venue for one college. It puts us on the map in so many ways, and I wish there was more strategic thinking at the higher levels to support the institutions like New Mexico State and UNM to have venues like this to elevate those schools and the dollars that can come from them. My only comments. Thank you very much for talking about this.
0: I appreciate the phone call, John. And you're right. You know, there is a lot more with athletics that can absolutely filter throughout the community, even if you're not directly a supporter of athletics. We'll dive more into that, because I do think that if this were to happen, you'll get a little bit of a runway. Like, I don't anticipate the NCAA saying it's only a 1-year thing. I might think they give you 2 or 3 years, whatever site it is. And can you make a meaningful impact? And yes, the trickle down effect in getting non-sports fans on board with sports entities and understanding the impact that they can have. You know the challenge that is, but this is one of those situations. 505-246-0610, Sports Animal Hotline. Meineke on San Pedro text line. It is the opening drive on the Sports Animal.
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11: 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He doesn't want to get caught up in what they call the second apron. Folks, the Celtics and the Thunder over the last couple years won a title, brought everybody back, and didn't reach the finals again.
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14: 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No team's won back-to-back World Cups since Brazil with a youngster named Pele in 1958, 1962, Argentina. Going for two in a row as a quarterfinal game Saturday night in Kansas City against Switzerland. Both teams won yesterday, the Swiss, in penalty kicks with Colombia, who goes home despite not having allowed a goal in its last four games. As for Argentina, the win in Miami in the round of 32 was amazing. The one in Atlanta, even more so. They never trailed against Cape Verde. They trailed Egypt 2-0 till they got on the board in the 79th minute. 4 minutes later, the tying goal from who else? Lionel Messi, and then the game winner. So three goals in 13 minutes after none in the first 78. Unprecedented. Three more wins in its two straight championships, and Messi gets another one in what he says will be his last World Cup. John Stanshower, Westwood One Sports.
15: When you first saw her, she was out walking her dog. 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
18: Traffic recap. Eastbound Alameda Boulevard has a crash reported between Louisiana and Wyoming Boulevard. No major slowdowns to report in the area. Also eastbound on Alameda Boulevard, you'll see a crash before I-25, slowing traffic down in all directions. And San Mateo Boulevard at Lomas has a crash blocking two center lanes going south on San Mateo. Use Washington Street or San Pedro Drive as an option.
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5: They won it!
0: The iconic moment at the pit. NC State winning a national title. The history is there. And this is one of the points where, yes, the building's history matters. The myth of the pit matters. And we're talking about the host city. Who will it be for the extra round of NCAA tournament games moving forward as the NCAA needs a place to play those extra contests. Now that it's a 76-team field, the preliminary set of games goes from 4 to 12. And could Albuquerque be that spot? JJ Buck, Carlos Tenorio with you. 505-246-0610. That's the Sports Animal Hotline and Meineke on San Pedro text line. And John brought up a good point. You know, the economic development that you get from sports. And this is when everyone listening right now, you're a sports fan. So it's not a conversation to you. You understand it. But it's the trickle down. It's the projects that might not directly affect you, but impact everyone. It's the stadium conversation with United. It's similar, right? Yeah. It's the investment. And if you don't like it, okay, but that doesn't mean it should not happen. And I've been open about this, and I've talked with people. I thought that initial proposal was a bad one. I did. And when they just put it on the ballot, they're like, surprise, give us money for a stadium. There's a reason it was voted down. But I think that also, it's been a challenge for United to overcome that. If just throwing it on the ballot, boom, people like, this is bad. And now everyone just points to that one vote saying, we don't want a stadium. No, that doesn't necessarily, that proposal was not good in the moment for the city, but it doesn't mean never. And it's having that conversation. It's like investing it, whether it's Lobo Crossing, or things that might not directly impact you doesn't mean it's a bad investment. And it's those battles. I know everyone listening right now, we've had the stadium conversation all the time, and we'll continue to have it, especially when it comes, whether it's United in the soccer stadium, an arena in the city, if we'll ever see that, or the investments needed for the University of New Mexico. Especially when you see the numbers, like what it takes to build a stadium and or redo a stadium, it's astronomical numbers. Especially with everything else going on. And to accomplish projects doesn't mean you have to forget about other things. Education, safety. There's still things that we need as citizens of this city, as residents in the state of New Mexico, quality of life. And as you work on education, as you battle what's needed to be done to have safer streets, better policies when it comes to criminals and staying behind bars and all those things, you need to attack those things while also understanding other projects have to move forward. Whether it's the discussion of United Stadium and kind of the trickle-down effect from that, or an event like this of looking at it, and the University of New Mexico has invested in the proposal saying, okay, this is what we have. What can we do to improve it? And the city got on board as well. And I think that's a big point in this. This isn't just Ryan Berryman and his staff throwing it out there like, hey, look at us. It's the pit. You know, the Albuquerque has gotten involved about tourism, the hotels that would be needed, the infrastructure around it to host the event. And that's a big piece to me, is the city is jumping on. And throw your hat into the ring and see if they pick it. Because I do think it makes a lot of sense. Now, there's nicer arenas. There is. There's nicer venues in the pit that are in the mix. But can everything around it, and then you, yes, I'm talking to you right now, you would have to step up and show up and show out. If you are selected, probably not going to be cheap. It's understandable. But are you rallying around this? We talk so much about wanting more, about the pit, and was it a swing and a miss when they redid it, not hosting events? Heck, they're getting the WWE in there. At least that's something this summer.
1: I'll be there.
0: But this is, outside of Lobo basketball, what that venue's for. PBR does an awesome job in there. They do a great job, UNM, hosting that event. But this should get the people going. Are you rallying around this? We're going to take this break, and I want to hear your thoughts. And one more pitch, and when we come back on the other side, is just we can talk about the city, the state investment, the property. But ultimately, it comes down to you, the sports fan. If the NCAA selects the pit as the venue to host the other opening round games, are you showing up? Because at the end of the day, that's what matters. You as a sports fan enjoying this event and buying tickets. And is that something you're going to do? It's opening drive here on 95.9 FM, AM 610, the Sports Animal.
18: Your accidents have been cleared this morning. Southbound I-25 looking busier, approaching Montaño coming from Osuna, with eastbound congestion on I-40 visible between 12th Street and I-25.
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6: You know, it's funny, when I think back to what the typical American dinner looked like when you and I were kids, there's usually some kind of meat featured at the center of the plate. Vegetables are there, but often thought of as a side dish. More and more, though, we are coming to realize that a plant-based diet, with little or no meat even, is going to be a healthier way to eat for just about everyone. New study out of the University of Hawaii Cancer Center found that eating a high-quality plant-rich diet that includes whole grains, vegetables, and fruits may prevent cognitive impairment even when people start that diet in their late 50s and 60s. Yeah, it's important to make sure you're getting enough protein, fats, complex carbohydrates. Just because you cut out or even cut back on meat, though, is not a license to eat whatever you want. Focus on eating whole, real foods. I'm Dr. Sanjay Gupta, helping you live a better life.
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4: Who are you picking? And three of the five said the Pit. And Albuquerque, New Mexico, to the host. The next wave of opening round NCAA tournament games, as it's a 76-team field in 2027. We're talking about Sioux Falls, Des Moines, Omaha, other cities in the mix. And I think for the opening round, whether it's the Pit or not, and we're in Albuquerque, of course, we're going to say play it at the Pit. I like the vibes of a college city, a college town for the opening round. And then you get into your professional arenas, your football stadium for your Final Four down the line. But Dayton works. I think Albuquerque would excel at this. And putting a bow on this conversation for the time being, it's down to you, the fan. As we can talk about economic development, the impact of the city, the money it brings in. But it, ultimately, it's you, the sports fan, buying a ticket. And you're going to have to show up and show out. And we are growing as a metro area. There's things to do, from the University of New Mexico to the Ice Soaps, New Mexico United, the Ice Wolves, the Goat Heads, Chupacabras. Like, there's sports entertainment options out there. And there's going to be conflicts at times. You're going to have to make decisions. But this is an event that there's, looking around, thinking in my head of the schedule, like, it's, there's not going to be a lot of excuses that Tuesday or Wednesday night they're playing those games. Are you going? Because it comes down to you. If we get it, you got to show up.
5: Oh, 1,000%. You can't hoop and holler, hoop and holler, hoop and holler. Then you get it and nobody's there. But the one thing about Albuquerque basketball fans in general is they'll be there. And what's going to make this extra special is they're going to probably go root for the underdog. In this, whoever an underdog is in a 16 versus 16, maybe it's whoever has the less amount of fans, and they'll make it. You know, Richard Pitino talked about when he came to UNM being in the building when Louisville was down, and the crowd getting behind Rick Pitino's Louisville Cardinals team and willing them back to victory, and just getting loud and on their feet. And they're not Cardinals fans; they're Lobo fans that just want to see a good product out there.

0: on the court. And that's something that I can't wait for if and when we do get this. It'll be super exciting if this does happen. And JJ, you and I were talking about it during the break. We would be the only city in the United States to host consistently an NCAA tournament game and a bowl game. Like, that's massive.
1: Yeah, that would be interesting. Like, on a consistent basis, of course, with yes. the Isleta New Mexico Bowl, and if you're able to land the opening round game, and you know, they give you that runway, they give you time. I do think rotating site is possible. Now, there's been nothing confirmed on that, but it's been an idea that's thrown out there for the other opening round site. But I think if you're the NCAA, this is something you'd like to lock in and not have to worry about moving every year.
0: Oh, yeah.
1: Because what we've seen develop in Dayton and how that city has wrapped its arms around it, great attendance, because it's a quick turnaround, so it's going to be tough for a lot of these schools, especially smaller schools, man. We're talking SWAC schools, not going to have a ton of fans able to come out.
0: And that's where the Lobo faithful gets by.
1: And that, yeah. And I think your point on kind of what happens in a 15 versus 15 or 16 versus 16 game, does the crowd go one way or the other? I think they're just going to be into it.
0: Yeah, they'll be all be locked in.
1: Because you're rooting for two underdogs, essentially two 16 seeds.
2: Yeah, yeah.
1: On the court.
0: It's like when United played Atlante the other night. You know, everyone there was rooting for United, but not everyone was rooting for Atlante. And it was real weird because Atlante would score and everyone would cheer. Then United would score and everyone would cheer. And it was just like that all night. And that's what it's going to be like. It's going to be a good atmosphere for basketball. I mean, could you imagine your first NCAA tournament game and you walk out of the locker room and you got to stare down that ramp? And down below is one of the most historic courts in college basketball. Now you got to walk down that ramp. The jitters of that. Oh, man, I'm getting pumped just thinking about it. You know? That's going to be remarkable.
1: It's an electric entrance that you don't get at a lot of places.
0: No, you're not going to get that at T-Mobile Arena. You're not going to get that in Sioux Falls or Des Moines. Can only get it in one place in the United States, and it's the Pit.
1: The ramp challenge that everyone will be trying to do.
0: Which they talked about in CBS Sports as well. 98% fail rate for most people. But one thing they do hit on in this article, and let me go find it here, is how the NBA Cup has said that they want to go to historic basketball arenas as well. And they're playing the NBA Cup final in Hinkle Fieldhouse. And Gary Parrish says this is college basketball's opportunity to do the same for that beautiful playing surface situated 37 feet below street level. And the sport would be wise to do it. Now, it's Gary Parrish in the CBS Sports article where three of the five writers are all in on the Pit powered by Nusenda.
1: Okay.
0: Sorry, forgot about that.
1: Powered
0: by Nusenda.
1: Okay, I was getting used to that for next season.
0: I was on that board, like the, what are those called? Focus groups. There's a focus group for that.
1: Okay.
0: And yeah, that was the best one they had. We're like, it's not an arena, everybody. Like,
1: yeah. University Arena.
0: University Arena. It's, yeah, sure, that's the official name. But it's not an arena. Pit. It's just the Pit, man.
2: Big time hoops,
1: you guys
2: baby.
1: Did a good job. Because I think when prior naming rights, people just did not wrap their head around it. The AKA stuff.
0: Yeah.
1: Didn't work.
0: I said it felt like with the Pit, you say the Pit. Powered by Nusenda.
1: A little bit of a pause.
0: Yeah.
1: Powered by Nusenda.
0: And you say it real quick, right? It's not glaring at you like Wise Pies Arena or Dream Style Arena. And, you know, that's not a offense to Dream Saw at all. I actually kind of like that partnership, but it's what was much better than Wise Pies. God, what is it? I've never had Wise Pies.
1: Naming
0: either.
1: Rights fascinate me because of the money that it takes to name something. But if you're the second, you're the third, or you put your name on something iconic, people don't like it. People are not going to call it that. And it's how many people say, hey, I'm still going to a concert at the Journal Pavilion.
0: Or Isleta or whatever insert name.
1: What, it ain't that now.
0: No, and it's a mouthful now for the First Financial Credit Union Amphitheater. Yeah.
1: But it's, oh yeah, I'm going out to the Journal to watch a concert.
0: Yeah.
1: I'm going to the Bob.
0: The Bob.
1: To watch a baseball game at the Bob.
0: In Arizona. You know, the Oakland Coliseum.
1: And Ron Field.
0: The Oak Coliseum. Great example. Growing up, it was McAfee Coliseum, O.co Coliseum. They're like insert name. There were so many different naming rights, but it was always just, it's just the Oakland
1: Real
0: Coliseum.
1: Real Grand Credit Union Field at Isotope Park. Naming rights, I would love to spend some time on that, just in my own world, maybe like a naming rights podcast, because I think it's fascinating the money that's invested in it, but the fact, like, if you're second, you're third, or you put your name on something iconic, no one's going to call it that.
0: Yeah. And you know what? Good for Nusenda, because Nusenda, from what I understand, gave the university a lot of money for this.
1: The Lobos appreciate you.
0: Yeah. Big fan of Nusenda. Maybe I'll switch banks.
1: Because powered by Nusenda. And we were powered by you. 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
4: Earlier accidents have been cleared this morning. Southbound I-25 looking busier, approaching Montaño coming from Osuna, with eastbound congestion on I-40 visible between 12th Street and I-25.
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1: Good morning. What it do? Got this on the text line. Meineke on San Pedro. Text line 505-246-0610. Talking about the pit in the running to host the opening round of the NCAA tournament. It'll be Dayton and who else? This one says, good morning. As a sports fan, I would absolutely go see NCAA tournament games in the pit. That's Isaac. And then here's one. They're also dealing with the homeless and taking a chance of getting shot if the tournament is here.
0: Every response. God.
1: Yes. But these are the questions, is if things like this come, and I know the powers that be, if they haven't woken up, when will they ever? Which is understandable. But you have to keep pushing for events. You have to keep pushing for things. Ryan Berryman, UNM, the city of Albuquerque, throwing their hat into the ring. There's a lot of stuff that goes on in this city. I've been able to spend a lot of time with the new women's basketball coaching staff. Good group of folks. And there is, you know, the family aspect to it. They're bringing their families to Albuquerque. And they've looked into it, man. And yes, it's an opportunity. But, you know, some of the conversations I've had is it wasn't something they were scared of. And it's not an excuse. It's a reality. It's like, hey, we've been places where, yeah, if you want the bad stuff, there's going to be bad stuff. But does that mean you ignore everything else? Does that mean you stop trying to be better? But that's the classic response. There's homelessness and getting shot. 100% that's an issue, man. But should that mean the rest of us stop pushing for other things?
0: Isn't that an issue in, like, I don't know, Denver, Dallas, Houston, Phoenix, San Francisco, San Diego, Los Angeles?
1: Like, no one's trying to deny that, and I understand that. Get in line if you're a frustrated resident of Albuquerque, the metro area, seeing things that happen. Yes. But I also want to push forward with quality of life projects the same time.
0: It's so backwards, like the mindset here of, well, this is bad, so we can't have anything nice, or the city's dying, so what's the point? You know, it just doesn't. The reason things never get done, and yes, it is the powers that be for the most part, but this negative mindset of we don't deserve nice things because we're in Albuquerque or in New Mexico, like, that is just so tired. Like, it's such a tired stick. You know, every comment about a new project or something happening or a cool event coming to town, there's always at least four or five people that are like, well, what's your car?
1: Well, because it happened.
0: It happens.
1: And I'm tired of those stories happening. But those stories happening should not stop any of us from wanting to enjoy life in this city and this state. We should be holding people accountable for making this place better. and not just education and safety throughout the city and state, but also quality of life events.
0: Darn too.
1: Now, if it comes out and there's some aspect of a rejection letter from the NCAA and goes, you know what? Safety was a problem. Ben, we're getting our pitchforks and torches and we're marching down now.
0: Yeah.
1: But until then, we can push on bettering everything. 505-246-0610. Carlos Tenorio, JJ Buck, Adrian producing on ProView, and it is the opening drive here on 95.9 FM, AM 610, the Sports app.
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15: The U.S. falling on their face Monday night. The average American sports fan may find it tough to stay engaged in the remainder of the World Cup, but there's a story that could give you a rooting interest. It's best to plug into what the legend Lionel Messi is doing for Argentina. They were dead in the water with a little more than 10 minutes left yesterday. Then they put together a rally, including another Messi goal, to stay alive in their attempt at defending their World Cup title. And if there's one thing American sports fans love, it's crowning an all-time great. I'm Chris Messi.
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1: 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Hitting 500. 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Carlos Tenorio, JJ Buck with you. 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Happy Wednesday, everybody. 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I enjoyed the conversation about the NCAA tournament because it was different. Because it wasn't just complaining about an arena or not having this. It was a, this could actually happen. Then it goes to you, the sports fan, of the NCAA tournament comes to town for an opening round game. Got to show up and buy tickets. There it is. There's something tangible. You can wrap your arms around. That's what you're looking for. And everyone listening right now, we don't have to explain kind of the trickle-down effects, the economics of sports and what it can mean. But it's, you know, when you get events like that or when big things happen, you'll see the impact across the board. And don't know when, feels like it's going to be soon, the NCAA will make their announcement. And we're just really referencing the story that CBS Sports did on the opening round site. So we had, I think it's a couple weeks now ago, Ryan Berryman on, the athletic director for the University of Mexico, talking about this and the proposal that they sent. And they sent pamphlets out across the country to a lot of writers and stuff, just showcasing the Pitt and city of Albuquerque getting on board. And I'm all about it. I think the Pitt would be great for this because the opening round, if it's Dayton, if it's Albuquerque, you still have that essence, that college basketball vibe. Because the tournament, whether it's played in a big arena or a football stadium, it takes over and it's a beast. But to have the opening round games at venues like this with some of the still old school feel of college basketball, I like it a lot. 505-246-0610, the Sports Animal Hotline and text line for you. This morning, also had the discussion on greatness, talking about what happened with Messi in Argentina. And when you see a great player, not just what they accomplish, but what they do for a team and the way that Argentina rallied around Messi. Talking about Haptim Samuel. Five NCAA championships, by the way, in three seasons. 3 years of running.
0: What a guy.
1: Racks up five NCAA championships for the University of New Mexico in track and field. He announced yesterday he's ready to turn pro. And congratulations. Good on you. And we have this discussion of greats and best Lobo athlete ever. We're absolutely going to have to talk about Haptim Samuel in that conversation. Let's get to the phones. Gary, you're on the opening drive. What's going on, Gary?
19: JJ, it's me, Terry.
1: Oh, it's Terry. Okay. It's Terry.
19: Yeah, that's fine. Like I said, you guys.
1: You can be Gary this morning.
19: Yeah. Good morning, JJ. Good morning, Carlos. I was kind of hoping we'd have a like three generation, have a little Carlos Senior, a little Austin. You guys could all have a group together, and it'd be a nice day and have an interaction.
0: I think that was a one time thing, Terry, with him, with my dad.
19: Yeah. Oh, okay. Well. Yeah, so, you know, we go, if it comes in, and like JJ, you were saying, and maybe you have some insight how they're going to break it down for all the games, you know, so could it be we'll have a 16-16 each day, one of the days we'd have a 15-15, and then have three games of 11-11s or 12-12s, oh, okay, maybe, so will the crowd go, but it's again, if the Lobos are going somewhere else, will the crowd still show up? Maybe. I go back to the days of sitting in the stands when whatever the kid's name, Guitar or whatever, had a three-pointer, a 16 versus, you know, it was Western Carolina, Purdue, had a half-court three-pointer at the buzzer that didn't go. You know, that excitement, like you said, you'd chime in for the underdog and all that. But then back those games, you know, you had 116, 413, 512, 8-9 come in, or you have the other ones. So you did have some big names come to town. And so from like that, and, you know, so even go back to 78 when those teams came here for a regional final. So I think we'll have to wait and see. Have you heard any insight of how they're going to break it down? And, you know, whether it's going to be make all the lower seats, which I'm fine with. If they just pulled them out and said, yeah, you 16s and 15s need to play early on. Have you heard anything, JJ?
1: I think with the expanded tournament field, I think all 15 and 16, I got to assume, are probably going to be playing games.
19: Okay. I mean, it makes sense. I didn't know how much, you know, they would just come back and go, huh? But, yeah, it would be. And then you get a few 11, 12s and all that. And if people like it, so be it on that. And we go on. So I do not know if I'd be there. Now, you spread out three games a day. Do they start our time, go like 3, 5:38, 4, you know?
1: The answer to that question is yes, because the TV windows would probably be that.
19: So you would have a little spread out. They can hear. Now, you know, Albuquerque's wonderful. Now, does a little place like Sioux Falls put a little extra push? Because do they have not extra stuff going on? Do they roll up their sidewalks when the sun goes down? Do they get a little something there? We don't know. But, you know, it'll be interesting to see how they do. And hopefully they put out a decision, right or wrong, how they pick somebody. You know, so if they have some reason why they said UNM no, at least say why they didn't. I still wanted a venue over there where they did Uptown, but Lululemon and all those shops went out. I thought it would have been a great place for a venue. Freeway access, airport, you know, getting quick, but we didn't win that way. Long term, going down, just changing a little bit to toss in. On NBA teams, now that some are signing their big guys, Celtics trade away Jaylen Brown for a cup of coffee and a broken Paul George. Maybe sometime you guys could discuss which teams you think are going to keep their one guy, or can you really keep two big stars with the salary increases? That part I'll let you guys discuss, because I'm still even thinking Oklahoma City, you got a great roster, but sooner or later, I don't think they can keep everybody. And whether it be Chet gets tossed or something, you know, with the salary cap. But, you know, it's a great day hearing you guys. You guys be safe. Enjoy your families. Take care.
1: Appreciate it, Terry. You got him 505-246-0610. I know he's had the questions of what's it going to look like, timing. I think it'll be fine between Dayton and whatever other site they pick. It'll work out timing wise. And, you know, there's a reason they want kind of move this direction and have Central Mountain and or Pacific time zone. And it'll be split up. And there's always a little bit of crossover in these games sometimes, but I don't think it's going to be anything negative from a viewer standpoint. But, and especially the options will be there. You know, maybe if it's an early afternoon tip off, okay, might be a little bit tougher. But once if you get to the 6 o'clock tip off, the 8:30 tip off, like there'll be opportunities from a fan to show up. And I do think a lot of people would wrap their arms around it. Yes, it's just a 15 seed or a 16 seed, but it's something that could become a yearly event. And that would be the hope. And that would be what would make this different. Is not, oh, you put in your bid and, you know, every 4 or 5 years, the first round comes to town. That'd be every year you get this event. And the stories of the teams, and yes, it's a quick turnaround, but what were we talking about yesterday? Storytelling.
0: Yep.
1: And yes, the event would be big, but even just to get a chance to, in 24, 48 hours, learn the stories, just enjoy things as a sports fan. And sometimes you need that. Ultimately, you're invested in sport. Why? Because you want to see your favorite team win. sometimes it's enjoyable when you don't have something on the line. Like when you're not going and you might not leave the building with a terrible feeling because your team lost. You just go
0: and take in the vibes, man. Like,
1: and that's what it would be. Now, yeah, you know, Terry's like, I don't know if I would go. I think that that's the main question is ultimately if it comes, it's down to the fans now. It's like you have something. Are you going to support it? And yeah, there's going to be challenges. Win the Lobos. Make the NCAA tournament. But a million people aren't traveling to that first round game. Like, there's still people available to go to an opening round game in the pit. And yes, you can't just say, well, if the Lobos make it, it's going to hurt this. It's still an event you want to have. Like, I don't think Dayton's sitting there going, man, we don't want to host the opening round game because what the Dayton Flyers getting in the NCAA tournament. And yeah, there would be a challenge because you know what? There's a chance probably over the next couple of years that the Lobos probably are in that mix of playing in the opening round. 11 or 12 seed. And thus will probably get sent to Dayton. And then we'll have that conversation. Well, that's a bummer, but guess what? Yeah. You watch the Lobo game, and then we'll have an opening round game the next day to talk about and attend. Understandable. But those are the problems you want to have. Talking about the NCAA tournament, Lobo basketball being an NCAA tournament, and then what it would look like if the opening round was played right here in Albuquerque, New Mexico. 505-246-0610. Sports Animal Hotline, Meineke on San Pedro. Text line. There was a lot in that call from Terry. He had to get off his chest, but we were discussing yesterday paying good players great money. That's what a Supermax deal is. The NBA wanted to give teams an opportunity to keep their talent. In this case, Donovan Mitchell got a four-year, $273 million deal. Donovan Mitchell is a good player. But I think teams are finding out that paying good players great money makes life really difficult in trying to build a championship team. We're starting to see that play out with the Thunder. It's going to happen very quickly for the San Antonio Spurs. So what model makes sense to build a championship roster in the NBA? The New York Knicks have the blueprint, but is anyone going to be willing to do that? It's opening drive here on 95.9 FM, AM 610, The Sports Animal.
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22: 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Eight teams still alive in the World Cup. Some teams that were expected to get to the quarterfinals, like defending champion Argentina, though they could have easily lost either of their last two games. An historic come-from-behind win yesterday over Egypt, who prior to this World Cup had never won a game, and that came after the 3-2 win over Cape Verde, who had never before been in the World Cup. But no surprise that France and Spain have yet to lose. Spain has yet to allow a goal. But Norway's a big surprise, having not been in the World Cup since 1998. And Switzerland is in its first quarterfinal since 1954. But until yesterday, the Swiss had lost five straight round of 16 games. Also still alive, England, Belgium, and Morocco, who plays France tomorrow in Foxborough. Friday, it's Spain and Belgium in L.A. Saturday, England versus Norway in Miami. Argentina plays Switzerland in Kansas City. John Stash, Network Westwood One Sports.
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0: I know. How awful.
1: Was it 27 straight days?
0: What am I supposed to do,
1: game?
0: I have to go back to watching the A's?
1: God. Baseball today?
0: Ugh.
1: Who's on the mound? What's the schedule look like?
0: And go watch the Isotopes blow another lead from the bullpen? Like,
1: well, well, well. 6-5 Sugar Line over the Topes last night. Got some day ball. Toronto, San Francisco. I'm trying to see who's popping. Dylan Cease for the Blue Jays. He's,
0: hey, there you go.
1: A good game. Garrett Cole, but
0: All-Star break coming up.
1: Yankees, 17 strikeouts. Not the pitching staff, the hitters.
0: The hitters.
1: Strike out 17 times against Tampa Bay Rays.
0: Not as bad as the Kansas City Royals playing Bad News Bears baseball yesterday against the Mets, committing three throwing errors, and they still won the game.
1: It's about how you bounce back.
0: God.
1: Got Gabriel Hughes making his major league debut for the Colorado Rockies on the mound.
0: Let's go.
1: Against Roki Sasaki, Dodgers, Rockies later tonight.
0: Big win for the Rockies yesterday over the Dodgers.
1: Think about that.
0: See, I don't know if you heard the clip of former Isotopes manager Warren Schaefer talking about how the pieces are there for the Rockies to win a World Series down the line. I love Schaefer's confidence. And when we've had Clint Hurdle on, he's talked about the confidence that that organization has in Schaefer. And if anyone's going to get it done, it's going to be Warren Schaefer. If
1: they're
0: and
1: 20,
0: big if ownership can get it all the way.
1: They're 22 games back.
0: He never said this year. He said down the line.
1: I know, not this year.
0: It has to happen eventually.
1: 12 and a half games, so it's not crazy. 12 and a half games out of a wild card spot.
0: Hey, they're still in it. I mean, 38
1: they're not
0: and 55?
1: The worst team in baseball record-wise.
0: No.
1: The Angels have 36 wins. The Rockies, along with the Royals, the New York Mets,
0: Lil Mets,
1: and the Giants have 38 wins. But what's in common with all those teams? They're in last place. You're not the worst.
0: Moral,
1: but you ain't first.
0: Moral victories. I will say this. How about this moral victory? The Colorado Rockies have 38, right there, 38 and 55. It's still not a good record. 38 and 55. The Rockies last year won 43 games. So, I'm no mathematician, but I would say they're making improvements. I said at the start of the year, if the Rockies could win 63 games this year, and it looks like they might go a little over 63. If the Rockies could win 63 games this year, that would be a successful season for the Colorado Rockies. That's a 20-win improvement from the year before, and it's the first season, I want to say, what, 5 years, that they don't have 100 losses.
1: That would be nice.
0: You go 63 and 99, that is a step in the right direction. It's not ideal. I do think right now, the way they're sitting at 38 and 55, knock on wood, that they will definitely finish better than 63 wins. I mean, the Giants are atrocious. So, you know, they could leapfrog the Giants.
1: And there's a little messy too with the manager situation kind of stuff that's been going on through the year. At least the Rockies are struggling, but giving Warren Schaefer a chance, trying to put a little foundation together. Good job, good effort. Ring, ring. It's opening drive right here on The Sports Animal. JJ Buck, Carlos Tenorio with you. So, mentioned NBA contracts, looked at Donovan Mitchell getting that extension. Had a caller open up, just talking about roster development. And I just wanted to point out of how do you do it? It became kind of a big two over the last few years in basketball. You know, you remember the big three, right? It was
0: Steph Curry, Klay Thompson, and
1: before,
0: Kevin Durant,
1: before,
0: right?
1: It was before that.
0: Oh, that
1: before
0: big
1: that.
0: Three. Oh, yeah. The one that only won one title? Poof.
1: Well, even before that, it kind of got rolling with KG, Paul Pierce, and Ray Allen in Boston. And then, by the way, today, 16 years ago, it was the decision.
0: Oh, yeah.
1: By LeBron James. Happened on this day 16 years ago. He goes to Miami. LeBron, Dwayne Wade, Chris Bosh.
0: LeBron James.
1: And then how the Warriors built their big three over time. Steph Curry, Klay Thompson, Draymond Green. That was the thing. Like, try to get three dudes. Then the salaries got inflated. I mean, kind of a two-man game. At times, you think about some of the previous champions and what they've done, whether it's, you know, Jaylen Brown and Jason Tatum, Nikola Jokic, Jamal Murray. Kind of a big two.
0: Yeah.
1: But how do you do it? Well, I don't know if anyone can replicate it. You're going to have ridiculous roster challenges because Jalen Brunson does not have a top 20 contract in the NBA. That's how the Knicks did it. So figure it out. 505-246-0610. Vince, you're on the opening drive. What's up, man?
5: Hey, JJ. I'm picking up a glasses half empty tone from you. I think you should be stoked about the Rockies. Yeah, granted, they still have one of the worst records of baseball, but they're way ahead of last year. They're the Chicago White Sox of 2 years ago.
0: Okay.
5: Your partner's right. They eclipsed 63 wins this year. They're well on pace. They have some fantastic trade chips here at the deadline. Get rid of Moniak, maybe get rid of McCarthy. They've reinvented Sensatella. They'll get something for him, too. But granted, they've got a big hole in their pitching staff, but if they can acquire some more pitchers, yeah, they're still years away. Their contention is 28, 29, 30, but they're well on their way. If you've watched them the last couple of weeks, exciting baseball. Cole Carey he's been a shot in the arm for them. Real dynamite player. And, you know, Condon and Veen, there's nothing left for them to prove. They're going to move them up to the trade deadline. That's going to hurt the Isotopes, unfortunately. But you know, and they took the Dodgers Monday night and then beat them last night. They're playing some real exciting baseball. Thank God we finally have a front office now.
0: Yep.
5: It's amazing what happens when you have baseball people making baseball decisions and not meatpacking plant people making baseball decisions. It's incredible. New coaching staff all up and down the line, all throughout the farm system. If you're a Rockies fan, you should be excited. Yeah, we're taking baby steps, but we're well on our way. 28-29, watch out for the Rockies. Thanks, guys.
1: Vince, I appreciate it. Yeah, you might have been correct. Am I sour? Sourness when it comes to the Colorado Rockies.
0: JJ, the Walmart money is arriving.
1: Yes.
0: It's coming.
1: The challenge for the other teams in baseball. Money doesn't mean you're winning everything. Look at the New York Mets. Understandable. They're struggling. And they've invested a ton in that roster. You still have to have quality pieces in place. But the one thing money does, more times than not, it can help you overcome mistakes. And that's a challenge for franchises like the Colorado Rockies and others, is your margin for error when you try to swing big. You don't have any. Like, because the Dodgers, you know, they could sign a dude and be like, ugh, don't really like
0: that. Didn't work out. Trade him away.
1: Too bad. Like, they can go out there and get the next big thing. Part of that, it's development. It's winning. It's the organization as a whole. Because it's not that simple. And I give the Dodgers credit for that. It's not just a money. They have more money than everyone else. I'm going to cry in the corner because I'm a Rockies fan. It's not that. Because you can point at the New York Mets and go, well, they've been dumping money into that team in the last few years. What's happening? It's the organizational development. And I do agree, if you're looking at the Colorado Rockies, I like the changes that they made. At some point in time, when you're playing professional sports, you're an organization that's invested in winning, you're going to have to cut ties with people that have been there for a long time. And that's what the Rockies did, especially in the front office.
0: Thank God.
1: And bring in a new vibe, new way to look at it. It's going to be challenging. Because, yes, it's playing baseball at altitude is different. But how do you maximize it? How do you minimize the change from playing a game at Coors Field to San Diego? Is there any way to do that? Or is it always going to take two or three games before you'll get feeling comfortable at one place or the other? Oh, but then the series is over and you're moving on. That's a challenge, because we've heard that coming from Rockies players and coaches and front office staff and people who are in Albuquerque. So they have similar environments to try to figure it out. But to his point, an organizational change in the front office, whoever you are, gives you a little bit of hope. So maybe I'll take a few sour drops out of that glass half full when it comes to Colorado Rockies. Because I do agree, Cole Kerrig, like what he's done since he's gotten called up. Zach Veen was just the player of the month. Carlos Condon is mashing.
0: Charlie Condon.
1: You're Carlos. You want to be Carlos? You can be Carlos Condon.
0: No.
1: Maybe Carlos Condit. I don't know. We'll see. Charlie Condon has been mashing. And I appreciate so far kind of the vibe. I think Kerrig is just one of those guys, like, even if you say you want to win at AAA, like, you're like, all right, we got to get this guy in the lineup.
0: Yeah.
1: And that's kind of Zach Veen and Condon. As once you get to the deadline, and as, you know, Vince was laying out, there's some veteran players that probably could be moved for the Rockies. Then you say, all right, we got to get you in the lineup for the rest of the regular season. Because I think those are legit pieces. And the reality is the Rockies have swung and missed on a lot of high picks recently. And they haven't panned out. And they haven't developed. And they've been high-profile position players. And so if these three guys can become a fixture in your lineup, you can piece it together, figure out how to survive pitching-wise.
0: Yeah.
1: If they can be a wild card team in a few years, I will be ecstatic as a Rockies fan.
0: It'll happen. I mean, the pieces are there, like you're saying. Working with Warren Schaefer for the two seasons I had the opportunity with when I worked for the Topes, you won't find a better manager in baseball for his players. Like, those guys will run through a brick wall for Warren Schaefer. And he is just that dude. He's a dude that will stay late and he'll play video games with the clubhouse staff. He's a guy that'll make sure that everybody in that locker room feels seen and heard. That is the guy you need. And a lot of these guys played for him here in Albuquerque too. And I think that's why they trust him. You need a guy that's going to make sure that he goes out of his way to make sure that your development is going well and knows how to develop guys. And Clint Hurdle's talked about it when he's been on the show with us about how, yeah, you know, maybe, you know, we're not where we are right now in Albuquerque, but there's progress. The Topes were above 500. They, for most part of the first half,
1: they had a solid first half.
0: They were in first place. You know, that the bullpen is very questionable, but it's not just questionable at home, it's questionable on the road, which I think is a more concerning problem when you have a bullpen that also can't pitch at sea level. But the development is there. I mean, you see it with the Topes. Spokane has been fantastic. Fresno's been good. Hartford's been good. All and up and down the farm system, that has been good. It's finally getting into Albuquerque. Oh, and Jackson Holliday still developing. I really, really think there's hope in Rockies country, and I love the Rockies. Like, I really do. It's hard not to love. I can't stand the Broncos.
1: I appreciate
0: love
1: it.
0: Love the Rockies.
1: Of course, the Isotopes, AAA affiliate of the Colorado Rockies. Cut that. Send it to the baseball fans in Colorado. They need to hear what was just said. It's opening drive here on 95.9 FM, AM 610, The Sports Animal.
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1: 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The Big 12 football jersey patch sponsorship. They partnered with Monster Energy Drink. Love that. I'd love a Monster sponsorship, by the way. There is anything I want is a Monster sponsorship. I would love that. I'm at like one a day. Monster Energy Drink.
2: There you go. Sign them up.
1: Throwing it out there. You know, I know I'm low on the totem pole when it comes to endorsements, but I love Monster Energy. Shout out. Hit me up if there's any reps out there. And you got me thinking, what would be a good sponsor for the Mountain West Conference? Ooh. And I know, because I saw Coach Eck throw it out on Instagram a little while ago, good jersey patch sponsor for the Lobos. Because Wisconsin went Culver's.
2: Ooh.
1: So Wisconsin football team, Culver's, jersey patch
3: That's
1: sponsor.
3: A good one.
1: I think Coach Eck kind of was trying to poke at Blake Slotterberger. How are we feeling about Blake's these days, guys? Is it different? Because I've never been, this is, I don't know, I'm not a huge hamburger guy. So Blake's just kind of there. Yeah, enjoyed, you know, the breakfast burritos, myself some onion rings, but he's, how are we feeling about Blake's these days? Because it feels like the vibes I get, it's different. Is that correct?
2: It's 1,000%. A lot of burgers now, and it's a burger. It's super small now. I mean, the breakfast burritos are still really good. They have really good milkshakes. But, yeah, not the biggest fan of the burgers anymore. More of a Whataburger guy. Okay. I like Whataburger. They have good burgers.
1: What kind of money is Deion's have these days?
2: I think Deion's would be a good one.
1: That'd be a good jersey sponsor for the Lobos.
2: Yeah, Deion's would be really good.
1: I know,
2: like that. 66 with Diner.
1: Okay.
2: Ooh. Summer, if you're listening.
1: Summer, I know. I'm sure Summer would love that.
2: Yeah. That would be
1: that's
2: really
1: a
2: good.
1: Sweet deal.
2: Laguna Burger.
1: Because yeah, they're already a sponsor.
2: They're already
1: of the
2: a sponsor.
1: Do they have kind of the capital to step it up? We go next level with a jersey sponsorship, because that's the thing now, man. You need money. How are you getting that money to your institution?
2: Intel.
1: Man, what could have been? Can you get them back in? Amazon? How do you feel about Jeff Bezos? The dude's got money.
2: Albuquerque native.
1: I know. Do you want to just buy an athletic department, by the way, Jeff Bezos?
2: Come on down.
1: You want to play college athletics for a few years. Just invest all your money and see what happens.
2: Yeah, you know, like, what's the worst that can happen? Say, Stan Kroenke. I mean, you've won everything, man. You've won a Premier League. I would like a Champions League. But you've won a Premier League, the NBA, a Super Bowl, a Stanley Cup. You know what you're missing, Stan? You're missing the opportunity to invest in a team like the New Mexico Lobos and give us a lot of money. I know you want to win an NCAA tournament. I know you want to win a College Baseball World Series. I know you want to win the CFP and College Softball World Series and Women's Soccer Championship.
4: Yeah! Yeah! And we're going to go to Mexico. Yeah!
1: Just why not?
2: Yeah, why not, Stan?
1: Drones delivering your hot dogs in the stands.
2: Yeah.
1: Let's go.
2: I mean, when I went to Auburn, the stuff they have there, man, is crazy.
1: Yeah, it's intense.
2: It's insane.
1: I don't know, man. I'm thinking Deion's.
2: Deion's would be good. Laguna Burger. Man.
1: Got to have the capital.

0: that works with both parties.
1: Yeah. The issue is there's no fortune. Netflix?
0: Little Lobo and Chill action for you.
1: Let's see.
0: Just think about it. Corporate sponsorships, it's a thing. And we're not talking about naming a venue or changing the name. The Pit, powered by Nucenda, that's a big investment.
1: Sandia Labs?
0: Matters for the Lobos. I like that. What could the jersey sponsor be? I'm working. I was talking with Maya Thompson a couple weeks ago after practice, an interview with her, the freshman from Dallas, Texas, but has family in the area. Her dad played Lobo football. And she was talking about her favorite Deion's order, putting her teammates all on Deion's. I'm like, yeah, that mattered. That works. Does, one, man, just down the road.
1: Love Deion's.
0: That's where I'd be leaning.
1: Yeah.
0: A little turkey and Swiss.
1: Oh, there you go, JJ. Like, that's the best sub there. Thank you.
0: Yes.
1: Thank you.
0: Let's get it going.
1: I had it in Lubbock when I was out there a few weeks ago.
0: They're branched out a little bit, but that still feels New Mexico.
1: Yeah. When I lived out there and I'd get a little homesick, I'd go and get me a 505, just a slice of 505, and sit there by myself. Be like, man, I wish I was at the one on Gibson and University right now and not on 82nd and wherever it is in Lubbock. Both Deion's are like a mile apart each other in Lubbock.
0: Too big.
1: No. Yeah. I mean, it doesn't need two Deion's, but yeah, no, whatever.
0: Two Deion's.
1: But yeah, Deion's, I think, is a good one.
0: Be out there in a couple weeks.
1: See, there you go. Yeah, Deion's is a good one. Laguna Burger. Mm-hmm. I don't know.
0: Gotta get that jersey.
1: Yeah, I mean, or does back. UNM go the route that Oklahoma State did and get a tribe to sponsor? You know?
0: There's that. It's always, man, you want to get into the weeds. It's trying to figure out, you know, how you're walking those lines of the multiple sponsorships. You want to take advantage of the culture, of the investment. And would that hurt some things if you're like, you have one that wants to come in, but you're like, hey, we host our coaching show here, but this is
1: it's hard. Or,
0: it's a game, but you got to play the game. 505-246-0610, Sports Animal Hotline and text line. Got some stuff from you, which we'll hit on the other side. It is the opening drive here on 95.9 FM, AM 610, the Sports Animal.
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3: The U.S. falling on their face Monday night. The average American sports fan may find it tough to stay engaged in the remainder of the World Cup, but there's a story that could give you a rooting interest. It's best to plug into what the legend Lionel Messi is doing for Argentina. They were dead in the water with a little more than 10 minutes left yesterday. Then they put together a rally, including another Messi goal, to stay alive in their attempt at defending their World Cup title. And if there's one thing American sports fans love, it's crowning an all-time great. I'm Chris Mack.
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0: Well, Dr. Seuss, how about Coach Eck by Wex?
1: Coach Eck? Coach Eck by Wex?
0: Yeah.
1: I like that one.
0: Okay.
1: I like that. Yeah, I like that.
0: And we're thinking, we got the marketing brain going. Appreciate that. Are this coming? Jersey sponsorships. So the Big 12 did it as a whole, but the schools still can add sponsors. So we're going to see multiple patches on jerseys now moving forward. It's going to be like a club kit somewhere. Be like, wait, who is this? I'm watching Chevy play. But then there's a sports drink on it. And then there's that. It's money, man. Need money to operate.
1: Yeah, you do. Exciting news involving New Mexico United coming out within the next 10 minutes.
0: Oh.
1: Involving local products.
0: Okay.
1: We talked a little bit about our academy, right? Mm-hmm. About academies, right? And Alexi Lawless, yeah, went on this rant of, well, who's going to fund free soccer? Guess what? New Mexico United, the only academy in North America that is free.
0: How about that?
1: 100% scholarshiped. And we're going to see something really cool in the next 9 minutes.
0: 9 minutes.
1: Involving that. I can't
0: have
1: divulge
0: you guys thought
1: yet
0: about maybe dropping news releases at 9:30?
1: So, you know,
0: maybe workshop it, because I know
1: that I gotta talk to my social media
0: at the end
1: media
0: of the opening drive. It's always 10 o'clock.
1: I gotta talk to my social media team. I think 9:30 is good. If I could, I'd go 9 o'clock. Yeah. But I know they got to get their graphics made and all that. And I got to work with them.
0: Right, but there's some news coming out.
1: Some really exciting news coming out in 9 minutes that I can tease involving two local products. Yep. One of them may or may not have been the Gatorade Player of the Year.
0: Okay,
1: for New Mexico. So, and he may or may not have scored in our friendly against Edlante FC. So
0: there you go, some news. And it's the development, the process, growing the game, not just here in New Mexico, but everywhere. And that's, you know, big talking point too with the World Cup and the United States. I think what some people struggle with, whether you're a constant soccer watcher or not, I think there's a question of why not us? We're able to pop at everything else. You think about it. Our hockey team did what? And we're not a hockey nation.
1: No.
0: But we did that. World Baseball Classic, of course, basketball. There's not really, you know, global football is our game. There's not really anything globally where we compare each other because it's our game. But you think about the Olympics. You know, we have runners, sprinters, swimmers, speed skaters, you name it, we've been able to pop in something. Right? We're competitive in it. But soccer is the one thing that
1: it's so expensive. You're
0: just not there.
1: It's so expensive.
0: I think that is something that if you're just a casual fan, you're just asking like why? Why is that the one thing we can't catch up in or have a moment in? Men's soccer specifically. Women's soccer had their moment. You shout out because we respect women's sports in the United States. I know it's still a challenge at times for coverage, the way people deal with it. But what the United States women's national team did pushed everyone else forward. Like, maybe you should invest in this other countries. Maybe you should take this seriously. And that is why, you know, our athletes on that side have won World Cups and have excelled.
1: Yep.
0: And we're also seeing the growth of the game at the club level too, whether it's Premier League soccer, these other clubs investing in, you know, in women's soccer. So that's there. But I think with, you know, the men bowing out the way they did, I think for some people, it's hard to wrap their mind around why can't we pop? And I know some people said, hey, look at the other teams that lost in the round of 16. No one lost like we did.
1: No.
0: Maybe Canada. I'm not Canada.
1: If your bar is Canada.
0: But that's what I'm saying. Like, I don't want to hear, oh, look, you know, Brazil lost in this round and Mexico.
1: Oh,
0: we made
1: it farther than Germany.
0: It was an embarrassing way to go out. Like, when you watch that Mexico game, like, the fact they didn't score, being a man up for 30 minutes, yeah, that's incredibly frustrating. But they put up a fight. They went down swing.
1: Till the end. And they weren't embarrassed in front of their home nation.
0: Paraguay. Like, they went down to the end in these games. And you don't have that. And I think that's one of the things with soccer. I know it's not our number one sport, but some of the other things that we've talked about aren't the number one sport we've been able to pop. But it does come down to investment and development. And you're just kind of hearing all the takes, and you brought it up with, immediately after we lose at an international tournament, immediately goes to academy. But guess what? Pay to play is across the board. It's expensive to play basketball. It's expensive to play baseball.
1: It's extremely expensive to play baseball.
0: Football.
1: Yeah.
0: And we're good in those sports, but it also comes down to we have choices. And a lot of athletes do want gravitate to those other sports before soccer.
1: Yep.
0: But
1: our day will come.
0: And still enjoy it.
1: I'm running out of time, though, guys. We're all running out of time. We don't have a lot of World Cups. It's every 4 years.
0: 2030.
1: That's our year, baby.
0: Let's go, baby.
1: That's what it feels like to be a Cowboy fan, huh? This next one, that's our year.
0: Appreciate you, Carlos. Thanks for coming in.
1: Yes, sir.
0: Hanging
1: appreciate
0: the
1: you.
0: Last 2 days. Adrian on Pro View Networks. We have Colin Cowherd coming up next. Jim Rome follows that. Kenny Thomas and Unfiltered will take you into some Isotopes baseball with Josh Ushon tonight. Symbieta back tomorrow. Uriah Tenet in studio as well on Thursday. Everybody, metal, peace, and love. Have a great day.

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0: Belgium and against our weak back end, which we all knew was our weakness, it was exposed. 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We got timid, cautious. Pulisic just bailed. 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We got frantic. We were overwhelmed. And Pulisic, let's be honest, he's helped get us to this level. 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
0: James Dolan is not for bringing the band back together next year. I agree with Dolan. He doesn't want to get caught up in what they call the second apron. Folks, the Celtics and the Thunder over the last couple years.
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19: Athletic. He is a very prolific soccer writer. Just wrote the book on Messi. And wouldn't you know it, Paul? Messi just happens to have the greatest comeback in World Cup history yesterday.
20: I mean,
19: your thoughts on the game. There's a picture of the book, The Messi Effect, how the global legend changed the future of American soccer.
20: Yeah, I mean, he's insane, right? Like every time you think that he's done doing special magic things on the biggest stage,

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1: We move quickly whenever I'm lucky enough to be in this iconic studio, but I'll always carve out time for the possibility of a phone call, 1-800-636-8686. The blueprint I've come up with in recent years of a little bit of interaction, 20 past the hour, every hour seems to work, and it is an ATP Wednesday, so plenty of chances for you to express your opinion, and I want to be mindful of not droning on and on and on more than I normally do, although I am a solo host after all. So, coming up in an hour, we'll bring in another voice, somebody who knows the NBA much better than I do, as I try to fake my way through being an NBA fanboy. Always great to check in with Zach Harper for a couple reasons. He is insightful, he's got great energy, and he doesn't have a lot of time. So the fact that he's making time for us is meaningful. You read his work on The Athletic, you hear him on Sirius XM NBA Radio. We're talking baseball. I know. I guess when I lost all of that weight, I lost my mind as well. Because for all the people out there who are trying to be professional trolls bashing soccer, you only do it every 4 years. I've made a living in the summer telling you baseball is dead, and mostly it's just me going through my own emotional negotiation that since I grew up a million years ago and baseball was the reason I wanted to get into broadcasting, never to be a play-by-play person. Anybody can be a play-by-play guy now. I mean, just let's tell it like it is. Everything is streaming out there. They need lots of folks. Although, if you want career advice from a fill-in hack who works every holiday, young people, learn how to call soccer. Not that hard. Follow the ball. Because here's where your jingoistic fill-in host kicks in. I don't want to listen to British dudes the rest of my life.

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0: returning talent, and I think people have overlooked what Will Hammond did before he got hurt. What are your expectations for Joey McGuire's team this fall?
1: I still think Texas Tech is the favorite in the Big 12. I would still pick Texas Tech to win the Big 12. The folks at BYU will feel slighted on that, and there's probably a few others. Houston, I think, believes it has a pretty good chance with Connor Wigman at quarterback, and Willie Fritz does a great job there. I don't think the defense is going to be quite as nasty at Texas Tech as it was last year when they had the number two. I should know this. I'm also a Jets fan. The number two pick in the country in David Bailey. And a bunch of other NFL guys on defensive line.
0: Jacob Rodriguez, right, who almost was a Heisman finalist in New York City. They were outstanding on defense.
1: They should still be very good defensively. A.J. Holmes is a carryover. They went out in the portal and they put some pieces together. The Hammond thing is interesting. Texas Tech folks will tell you and swear to it that if he was healthy, he got injured at the end of last year and they weren't sure what his status was going to be coming into this year. If he was healthy with his knee, they would not have gone after Sorsby. We'll never know, will we? But he is a pretty talented guy who I think they are fairly confident that he could be a Big 12 championship quarterback. Now, I think the question becomes, one of the reasons why they went all in on Sorsby is they want to win a national championship at Texas Tech. They don't want to just win the Big 12 and get shut out in the playoff. They want something that can do well in the playoff when they play SEC and Big 10 teams. So whether Hammond is that, I think there are questions still to be answered, but I still think they're the best team in the Big 12 with Hammond.
0: Ralph Russo is our guest. Check out his great work for The Athletic as we get you set for college football's return coming up next month. So you hit on BYU. Kalani Sitake is a frequent guest on the Jim Rome Show, so this audience knows what he has done, and the transition to the Big 12 has been seamless. Is this the year, in your opinion, that the Big 12 could finally get multiple teams into the college football playoff?
1: I am a little skeptical of that still. And again, hopefully Brett Yormark won't get a call from him chewing me out as to why not. I think there might be a little. Now we'll see. I will say this. I think they might be better situated this year than last year, and here's why. One game.
0: Notre Dame, right?
1: Exactly. Yep. I think if BYU beats Notre Dame, all of a sudden, it's been a problem. BYU hasn't had that big sort of marquee, or they didn't have that marquee non-conference win last year, that really elevating non-conference. And Texas Tech doesn't have it on its schedule this year either. You know, they booked a game against Oregon State when Oregon State was a used-to-be Pac-12 team as opposed to what the Pac-12 is now. So they've graduated on to Texas Tech needing bigger opponents, and BYU the same thing. If BYU was to beat Notre Dame, and then Texas Tech and BYU slug it out again in the conference, and, you know, one wins the conference and BYU does not, maybe BYU could be an at-large team. I don't know if BYU is up for that. I don't know if they're up for that level of challenge, because I saw the way they played Texas Tech last year. I'm not sure they'll be, well, they should take a little bit of a step forward this year. Bear Bachmeyer was a freshman who was basically like, you know, just throwing his head into piles last year to move the ball. And I think he'll be a more refined passer this year. So, yeah, maybe. Let me revise that.
0: Okay.
1: I think they have a better chance they've had the last couple of years, but I'm still a little skeptical because a lot is riding on that Notre Dame game.
0: Here's the good news. As a fill-in host, I'm back around Thanksgiving, even though the NFL is now trying to take that entire weekend. I always talk college football and during the holidays. So hopefully we can reconnect at that point. Before you go, because you mentioned the Mets-Jets duo of pain, which franchise has caused you more heartache, caused more sleepless nights? If you have to choose between the ignominy on a big word Wednesday of the Jets and the Mets.
1: That's a good question. I think it's the Mets. I think it's because they are my first love. I mean, they are definitely 1 and 1A. There's something about the Mets. I think the Jets have been easier to abandon. It's been easier to just say, like, not completely abandoned. They'll always be my team, but it's been easier to be emotionally divested from the Jets. Maybe because I cover college football and I'm busy when the Jets are terrible. Right. It's easy on a Sunday for me to just dig into my work and say, what's the score? oh, they're embarrassing themselves on national TV again. I don't really have to worry about that. I've got other things to do. The Mets, for some reason, pull a heartstring that's a little tighter wound. And so, yeah, I would say the Mets have provided me more heartache, unfortunately.
0: Well, since the audience had to endure me talking about seeing Pele play in 1977 as a kid, you'll appreciate I go back to the Lee Mazzilli era. Before he played for
1: my
0: the
1: wife's
0: Yankees,
1: favorite
0: when he was
1: player.
0: The face of the Mets.
1: That is my wife's favorite place. She used to have a Lee Mazzilli poster, perfect, apparently, in her bedroom. So I will always be her second favorite Italian from New York.
0: I can't top that. Ralph, as I said, I wasn't just filibustering. I've enjoyed reading your work for a long time. I'm so grateful that you took the time today and look forward to chatting with you, if possible, down the road.
1: Thanks, Brian. Anytime.
0: Ralph Russo. Terrific scribe, as we used to say. And you get a sense of his sense of humor. 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I had fun. Now, that's not the barometer of a good program. Hope you had a good time as well. Tried my best to walk that balance beam. Did I mention I used to do gymnastics? It's so narrow. How do you stay on? But a lot of content, a few laughs, good interviews along the way. I want to thank Ralph and his colleague at The Athletic, Zach Harper. Want to thank the full crew, Tom, Alvin, Alex, Nick, Lauren, who tried to distract me and destroy my career with an errant monkey. We're going to put that monkey back in the cage. Want to thank Jim and Craig Kitchen as well. Like it or not, I'm back tomorrow, and we're going to maintain the momentum here on the Jim Rome Show.
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9: Slowdowns from an accident going southbound on I-25. This is between Osuna and Montaño. Congestion starts at Osuna Road. Also, that earlier westbound accident on Paseo del Norte and Eagle Ranch Road has been moved to the shoulder. Congestion left over south and westbound.
10: See an accident? Call the Traffic Tracker hotline at 505-767-9167. I'm Michael Carlisle from the 96.3 News Radio KKOB Traffic Center.
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12: 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That's more viewers than the NFL's divisional round of playoffs back in January. We keep asking if this country can become a soccer country. 42 million people would say yes. And if the U.S. men's national team had won, we would have come even closer. I'm Adam Abdallah.
13: 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Yes, that means you, New Mexico, win or go home. That's it. That's the World Cup knockout round. And DraftKings has you covered every single match. The DraftKings app is now live in New Mexico. So whether you're catching the early kickoff before work or the late match at the bar, you're in.
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24: I think it counts.
23: It counts. It counts. Jonah Vaqueta on for Kenny Thomas. But we got Ed Nunez, who's always on the show. How are we doing, Ed?
25: Good, Jonah. Good to be with you, man, you and Kalina. It's, like you said, a producer's edition, but you've hosted before. So, you've sat in that chair and...
23: Yes.
25: And it's a lot of fun. It's, I think when I'm coming here, Kenny always has a printout of what he wants to talk about. And then Kenny will ask, hey, after he's done with a couple of segments, what do you want to talk about, man?
23: Yeah.
25: He'll offer it up to you if you have a suggestion. And I got to say, I've been doing this with him since October for a while.
23: So since we started.
25: Right,
23: Kayleigh.
25: Right.
23: So
25: we've developed a pretty good chemistry with each other. And I got to say one thing about him. He's always real good about letting you finish your thoughts. If you have a thought and it's break time or someone else has a turn, he'll come back to you like, Ed, what do you
23: does.
25: He's really good at that.
23: Yeah, he's really good. But how are we doing, Kaylina?
0: I was like about to say, he always puts me on the spot. And Jonah's like, right on cue.
1: I know.
0: I'm doing good. I'm melting in my car. I was complaining to Ed.
1: I know. Me
0: today.
1: And Ed were complaining too.
0: I drove with an ice pack in my car today. And Ed's like, you have AC? Gosh. And I was like, yeah, it's not working that well.
1: Would you do that, Ed? Drive with an ice pack or something?
0: I don't believe
25: you know
0: in
25: what?
0: Suffering.
25: I think everyone's got different temperatures, right? I know that we have central heating and cooling in our house. We've had it there for about 8 years. And, you know, I'm hotter than my wife, man. And my wife gets cold with that central cooling. Mm-hmm. So she'll have a blanket. And I'm like, when I see that, I'm like, okay, time to turn it off because I don't want her to freeze. So, an ice pack. And I was just telling Kaylina, and I'll ask you the same thing. Imagine living where there's a lot of humidity in the South, man. You know, deep South or Texas.
0: Where their shade doesn't even work.
25: Right.
1: I know.
25: You walk outside, you're sweating.
1: When I ran track at Indianapolis, it was humid and it was still hot. But that's kind of like Midwest heat. But even then, when we had practices when we started practice, like September, August, it was hot. And usually here you would put water on you and you're like, okay, bit cool. But nope, you can't do that in Indianapolis because it's just that humidity will kill you.
25: No effect?
1: Nope.
25: Yeah.
1: Nope. You would think that like my lungs would be good since we live in elevation for track, but even then, I was still...
0: It's too dry here.
1: It is way too dry.
0: You need the humidity.
1: I know.
0: And I don't know. I definitely think there are worse things than dry heat, but nobody wants to be cooking at 104 degrees.
1: I mean, these Europeans have been dealing with it now. All of them... Pretty sure people that are in Arlington, I don't know what teams are, but they've been complaining about the heat a lot. Have you heard these stories? One team in Arlington, they had I'll talk about weather. They had a tornado warning and they got all scared. And then another team, they had rattlesnakes in their room and they
0: No, I have lived here a long time and that has never happened to me. You know, knock on wood. That is my worst nightmare, Jonah.
1: I know.
0: I feel bad for them.
1: I do too.
0: That's some
25: snakes,
0: horror story.
25: Mice,
1: everything. Yeah, and it's just a culture shock for most of the people for the World Cup. And I'm representing.
0: It would be a culture shock for any of us here to just find snakes, rattlesnakes no less, in our room.
1: Have you seen rattlesnakes?
25: No.
1: No?
25: No.
1: No,
25: I know gardener snakes, but no
1: rattlesnakes. Stuff you can pick up, not a rattlesnake.
0: Yeah, when I moved here, all they talked about was the rattlesnakes. But I have, you know, knock on wood, I have yet to see one, and I am happy with that.
1: You're going to go hiking.
0: I just can't, Jonah.
1: I know.
0: I may live inside the rest of my life because you've clearly jinxed me. How cruel.
1: I didn't jinx you.
0: You're going to go hiking. Well, now I just can't leave my house. Thanks.
1: Yeah.
0: Although that's not safe either, according to your story. Anyway, I'll let you continue.
1: It's just
0: that's
1: America.
0: Horrible.
1: It's just America. I'm representing Korea with my shirt on.
0: Oh, yes.
1: The listeners can't see, but Ed and Kaylina. It's my sister's. I borrowed it from my sister because I got it.
0: <That's you did.
1: laughs> Oh, but I wanted to talk about that Colombia game and Switzerland game. They went into penalty kicks and people thought, I think even our engineer, Manny, was all like, Colombia's going to win. But I watched that game and I feel like these past couple games, especially the Argentina one, that it's been all crazy games. Would you agree, Ed?
25: They were down, 3-1 with 11 minutes left? Was it 2-0.
1: Yeah.
25: And led by Lionel Messi, who's, you know, again, one of the greatest players in the world. You know, I think I've watched more World Cup this year than I ever have. And I've gotten, my daughter-in-law was over the other night. She played at El Dorado. Her sisters played in the Mexico military. So she loves soccer the way my son and I love hoops. So the other night when Mexico was playing England, she's up. Let's go. And I was, and normally I might fall asleep during a match, not with her around. And I mean that in the most affectionate way because watching her made you excited. She's telling you about set pieces, about players, past. It really had me interested. Whereas in the past, I didn't know that much.
1: I feel like most Americans can't even say that too. Most everyone except like really diehard soccer fans that I know, like maybe two or three, have been watching this. Yeah, the funny thing I did see is that it was the equivalent of the 28-3 Super Bowl, and it happened in the Falcons stadium. And so they had flashbacks. Everyone in that stadium said they had flashbacks from the 28-3 game for the Falcons. It was pretty funny.
25: I couldn't believe. I still remember. I hate the Patriots. I do. I'm a Cowboys fan, but I got to give New England again. I'm a sports fan. You have to give them credit. I remember being during that game. Yes, yes, yes. I was clapping. I was so happy they were losing, and they came back and stormed back.
1: That was 10 years ago. Going on 10 years.
25: Yeah. God, has it been 10 years?
1: 10 years, yes.
25: Man. And remember, you're pretty young. I'll never see another run like that that the Patriots had. You got to give them credit. I'm not a big fan of Belichick or Brady. They made the plays. They won the games, man. They won six with New England, and then Brady wins one with Tampa Bay. Seven rings.
1: Seven.
25: You know, so again, he's not one of my favorite players. Don't call Ned James, because Ned James will call him Deflategate. He's a cheater. That's my man. That, you know, and remember one thing about Ned, he coached in the pros, man. Yeah. So you when he talks about football, it's like Kenny talking about playing in the NBA.
1: Yes.
25: You have to listen a little bit more intently, because Ned knows X's and O's about football. He knows a lot more. He'll explain it in ways that I'm like, wow, okay. Especially about the hidden yardage with special teams.
1: Yes.
25: The kicking game. He'll mention that a lot. There's things that he sees. He coached in Seattle, Tennessee. I'm not sure where else. But he was inside those locker rooms with pro athletes. And he'll have stories about Pac-Man Jones. Yes, Ned knows the game, man. So,
1: it's great talking to those people have seen what you basically haven't seen in their point of view. So, yeah, talking to Kenny basically every day, me and Kaylina, we love to hear those point of views because we've never seen it.
25: Guy was in the locker room. Remember one thing, they gave him a $50 million contract, man. $50 million. Guaranteed, $50
1: million. I don't even know what to do with that.
25: I remember, I'm a big Lobo fan. I remember when he played here. He played 1 year at Albuquerque High and won a championship. And then, the Lobos got him. And his low post game, that drop step was nasty. But the good thing about him was when he was double teamed, he'd kick it back out. He was a willing passer. So a lot of guys made a living on the perimeter due to his passing. He was a heck of a player, man. So when I'll ask him, hey, man, what was it like to play with Olajuwon, to play with Allen Iverson, to guard Shaq? He'll say, hey, man, you can't guard Shaq. Nobody loves that guy.
1: No.
25: But imagine, he's in the paint with that guy. Shaq is, what, 300 and most powerful player I ever saw.
1: Yes.
25: Was he skilled? You know, for the first couple of years, 2001 version of Shaq, explosive, athletic, bouncy. Who was going to stop that dude? Mm-hmm. You could say all he could do was dunk. He had a little jump hook. He could hit a little turnaround jumper. You could throw him the lob at the rim. There was no stopping that dude, man. So Kenny played with some unbelievable players, and some name will come up sometimes, and I'm a big NBA guy. And I'll say, hey, man, what was it like to play against that guy?
1: Yeah.
25: Oh, man. So he's got stories. Ned's got stories. But I think the people that were in the game like that, coached it at that kind of level, you really have to listen to what they say.
1: You got to pick their brain, I would love to say.
25: Oh, God.
1: You pick their brain 100%.
25: Ned has strong opinions. I'm not saying he's always right. And sometimes I'll be like, come on, Ned. Come on, man. And we'll laugh like crazy because Ned is going to say what he's got to say. And that's the way it is.
1: Yeah. Kaylina, it's glad to be back with me and you. Glad to be back. Producer edition. 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
14: 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Down to the final eight, and France is the odds-on favorite to win, outscoring opponents 14-2 so far through five matches. France will take on Morocco tomorrow in Boston in a rematch of the 2022 semis, which Les Bleus won 2-0. FIFA rejected an appeal of Michael Olise's yellow card from the round of 16 win over Paraguay. One more yellow, and Olise would be suspended for the next match should France move on. After France, Spain has the next best odds. They'll take on Belgium on Friday in L.A. Then it's defending champ Argentina. Lionel Messi and company get Switzerland on Saturday in Kansas City.
2: Also Saturday, England and Norway in Miami. Midfielder Jordan Henderson out for England. He broke his wrist during the celebration after beating Mexico. Brad Heller, Westwood One Sports.
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9: Slowdowns from an accident going southbound on I-25. This is between Osuna and Montaño. Congestion starts at Osuna Road. Also, that earlier westbound accident on Paseo del Norte and Eagle Ranch Road has been moved to the shoulder. Congestion left over south and westbound.
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1: And the sports animal, Jonah Vaqueta, filling in for Kenny Thomas, and another producer edition with Kayleen in the studio producing. And Ed Nunez from the Pit Press in. Always a pleasure to have you, Ed.
13: Thanks, Jonah. I appreciate that.
1: You guys have something going on tonight. You guys are going to be on.
13: Yeah, we are. 8:30. We're going to have Tamaya Gary, the daughter of former Lobo great Dorice Gary, making a name for herself over at ABC. Has 15 college offers, and Dorice Gary is her coach. So she'll be our guest at 8:30. And then Brandon Mason Jr., who's committed to another academy, prep academy. He just announced that. And he's Brandon Mason Jr. has multiple offers, including from the University of New Mexico. He's going to be playing in the TBT with Kenny. And one of the things that Kenny and I talked about, it's grown man ball, man. Yes, and I don't mean this about Brandon. I'm anxious to see how he's going to compete, because older dudes, once they know you're younger, they're like, okay. And believe me, I know. They're like, okay, man, all right. You get him first, and they'll tell you too, young fella, this is a grown man's game. But I think Mason Jr. has the ability. He can stretch. He's athletic. There'll be moments of learning and growing, because old men are stronger than you are, and they'll let you know, like, yes. Boom. They'll give it to you.
1: It's a different level.
13: I'm anxious to see how he does, though. He's a great kid, great young man. We've had him on before on the Pit Press. Yes, sir. No, sir. A very deep faith guy, a very deep faith. He believes in his religion. And, his mother's a very mother. Brandon Mason coaches him at ABC. But don't think the mom's not involved. She is very involved. So they've got a great family unit there. And afterward, my son and Eric Moulton will talk about the little press conference that we were at Rudy Davalos Center today. Eric Olin, Finn Lastreen, and Federico Grani. Two players and then Coach Olin. And that was it. We didn't get to go to practice. We were hoping we were. And Finn Lastreen is from Germany. And Jeff Grammer asked him about the World Cup. But I got to tell you, he doesn't speak loud. So I'm like leaning in.
1: Yeah.
13: And I was telling Robert Porton, I was like, man, where's the booming voices? But not everybody has that. And Federico Grani, I kind of walked in on him late. But those are the two bigs. Tunde is gone for a while. The other guy, the other big. So that, I think if there's any question about the Lobo roster, it's about their big men. Last year you had Bouillon. And the guy was 25 years old, man.
1: Yes.
13: You saw the shoulders.
1: And
13: quick
1: JT.
13: Jumper.
1: JT
13: it's a shame too. JT Rock didn't stay.
1: I know.
13: I thought he would. But then Kansas State said, here's $500,000.
1: You can't beat that.
13: What are you going to do?
1: Yeah, you can't. And then coming out of this interview, you talk to those players and Olin. What are you getting out of those press conferences like right now and how the team's looking going into the future?
13: I got to tell you, that's a good question. That's a very good question. We've had them on, right? We've had Tankiewicz on, the assistant coach. We've had Waterman on, the assistant coach. We've talked to Eric Olin. Now, I'm going to tell you this. This is what I think. I've been around basketball a long time, man. Player, coach, ref. Broadcaster, seeing different teams here. There's a lot of analytics in what they do, analyzing picks, certain actions dictate what you're going to do. My question is this, man, who's that dog that's going to get me a rebound or go get me when I need a point? Who's that guy that's going to make,
1: Yes.
13: There's got to be an edge. Who's my edge guy?
1: Yes. Someone that we thought is going to be like Kenny. Kenny would be like, man. Yeah.
13: Clayton, you should have seen Royce Olney. Royce Olney, his teammate?
1: Yeah.
13: Oh, my goodness. From Hot Springs? That guy was like I still remember the play against Utah. They come out of the huddle, and it's supposed to be a certain play. Boom, boom, boom. Royce 30 feet. Buzzer. Game over. And he had told Clayton and Kenny, I was just going to shoot the ball, and he was right. That guy, that dog that's going to jump on 50-50 loose balls, who's going to – you know who I think it might be? Petritus, right? Rytus Petritus. I might be saying his name wrong. Played for Air Force, transfer. That's one of them. But that's one guy. And again, these are good players.
1: And then you said you've been to some of these practices. I feel like everyone, the main story right now is about Jake Hall's brother, Dax Hall. What have you seen with him and then how that chemistry is going to be? Because we know he is more of a true point guard. And I feel like Dax could bring that if he brings it to the table. Just because we know recruiting wise, I felt like it was like a bit off this year because we wanted those big mans, but we saw everyone leave at that point. But how are you seeing Dax Hall and his development?
13: That's a good question because somebody asked Coach Olin about that this afternoon, and he said he's a quick learner. He's picking things up quick. That's the question people are asking. He's only got a limited amount of workouts. How's the team coming together chemistry-wise? And remember, they're playing against shell drills and air, man. You know, I'm sure they're doing a little bit of scrimmaging, but he's got to get them accustomed to his system.
1: Yeah.
13: So they're mostly learning stuff. But that's a good question because Dax Hall is different than Jake. Jake's a scorer.
1: Yes.
13: Dax is a distributor.
1: Yes.
13: Now, one thing I want to tell you that I saw mechanically about his shot, he winds it up from he's gonna have to work on that. Yeah, because Jake gets up, boom, catch, quick release.
1: Yes,
13: they're different players. You know, they're brothers. Yeah, but they're different, man. You know, and but I think that's what Coach Olin. Somebody asked him, and Coach Olin's another one I got to get close. He's an introverted guy. Believe me, and I don't mean this in a bad way. Patino did the press conferences. Coach Olin does them. I don't know that it's his favorite thing to do, but he's there. Yeah. He's there. Grew a little beard. My son asked him, hey, is that permanent? He goes, nah, just a summer thing, you know. So, but a very intelligent basketball coach as far as knowing the game. And there's other schools that were looking at him that are in this.
1: We're scared.
13: We get nervous about if him and Coach Eck do well. We're like, oh, shoot, man. Oh, boy. You know.
1: All over again.
13: Right.
1: Yeah.
13: Now, but think about, you know, this is another subject, but think about Coach Eck. How did we feel going into the football season last year after what Coach Mendenhall had done? We're like, dang, is this program ever going to be good? And look what he did in 1 year. You see the guy out there, real ones, handing out tickets, bumping, you know, hugging. There's not everybody that can do what that guy does. Not only is he a great football coach, he's a great community guy.
1: I think that's what we were talking about going into the season, is that you need to be that community guy because this community will eat you up and throw you out of their mouth if you do not do well. And we've seen it multiple times. Look at Bronco Mendenhall. He did good, but he left and people hate him.
13: And they'll never forget that. They won't forget it, man.
1: No.
13: You know, you should have seen. Now, look, the guy can coach football, but at the press conferences, he's like, looks down, right? Looks down. I still remember it. You'd ask him a question. He'd look up. He'd give you an answer. Look back down. There was a couple of times I was sitting right by there and I was going to shake his hand, but you got like a ice cold breeze when he walked by, man. You're like, don't say nothing.
1: Don't say anything.
13: Last summer, we're going to the Mountain West football conferences next week, myself and Eric Bolton, and we were there last year. And the Utah State guy said, this guy here doesn't want to talk. He doesn't want to talk to media because he's worried that people are going to find out about his players and start poaching them. He said that. The Utah State announcer, we're cracking up. He's like, yeah, man. Now, you can't argue about his football. We're not talking about his football coaching or his football acumen. He's obviously got that. I had said a few things about him on the pit press. I never cussed or nothing. I said, hey, man, you don't want to be a Lobo? Get lost, right?
1: Yeah.
13: I was there at the media. I was on my phone. He came over, made a beeline, and shook my hand, and it kind of took me off my game. It did because I didn't expect that.
1: No.
13: I didn't. You know, and we interviewed him. He said, hey, my mother's in hospice. I'm closer to home. My son is working for me. Okay, man. Okay.
1: Okay. Yes.
13: Right. We got the better deal of it anyway.
1: Oh.
13: Right?
1: Right now, I was looking at some of the predictions for the college football playoffs. They have New Mexico in the top three as that group of five team to get in. We've never even sniffed close to any national championship, let alone any Mountain West championship. We're in the front runner in Mountain West championship right now, us in Hawaii. And it shows, because now this whole community is drawn into football for the first time since 2016, maybe?
13: Yeah,
1: when we went to the New Mexico Bowl?
13: No, I'll tell you what, okay, they had a winning season last year. Coach Bob Davey, when he was here, they led the nation in rushing. You know, those guys, gosh, they had some backs, man. It didn't move the meter. They averaged 22,000 at University Stadium. Bob Davey was not a community guy, so he lived in Scottsdale the off season.
1: Yeah.
13: He can live whatever he can do whatever he wants. He was not a community guy.
1: Yeah. And
13: this dude here, anytime people see him, you're like, he's the Pied Piper.
1: Yes.
13: You know, everybody wants to shake his hand and he gives, you know, the real one stickers out. You want to be near him And then people want to come to think about this, Jonah. They're you know, the stadium, all of a sudden now they're talking about putting some work into it. When did they discuss that?
1: Out of the 22 years I've lived here, I've not even heard anything about that. We have to go to break right now. 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
9: Slowdowns from an accident going southbound on I-25. This is between Osuna and Montaño. Congestion starts at Osuna Road. Also, that earlier westbound accident on Paseo del Norte and Eagle Ranch Road has been moved to the shoulder. Congestion left over south and westbound.
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11: 505-246-0610. Or text that number. We have the text line, Kaylina. Right? We have the text line up.
12: Yeah.
11: Yes, thank you. I can't log into mine, so I'm hoping.
12: Oh my gosh, this is something you say during the break, Jonah.
11: It's fine. It's fine.
12: He's like, no, it's part of the show.
11: It is. Jonah Vaccaro filling in for Kenny Thomas, Ed Nunez from the Pit Press here. Ed, I wanted to talk about the USA and how everyone's disappointed because we lost to Belgium. It's kind of expected at that point because right now we know USA is not as good as we thought, especially this last 4-1 game, even though we were... people said we were supposed to win. But Pulisic did not play, I think, the last 15 minutes of that game. And USA staff said that he had a hurt ankle. But we've been hearing the story, I feel like, since the group stages. Do you blame him for not competing, even though it's a once-in-a-lifetime thing at this point? Because we don't see USA go into any of these matches favored. Do you feel like it's his fault just because he's injured?
13: I got to tell you one thing that back in the day, you know, I was an amateur athlete playing at Highland High School, and I remember I tore ligaments in a game against Alamogordo. And the next week I got, you know, treatment, and I tried to play, and it was, you know, I still had double figures. I was stupid, though. I was injured. So my old adage, I used to tell my players this when I coached, are you hurt or are you injured? If you're injured, have a seat by me. If you're hurt, can you give us something?
11: Yeah.
13: There's some people, man, that they get that adrenaline, and you would think, now, Pulisic, we don't know. I hate to say anything about anybody saying they're hurt or injured, they can't participate, but in a World Cup match, you're at home, you look and you see, oh, the red, white, blue, man, how fired up would you be? And it's against another country. So, I got to say, I would think he must have been injured, and not, because why would you not go?
11: Yes.
13: Or... Now, he's going to be 31 by the next World Cup. They have a good article here in the Journal about how the team, the U.S., has been stagnant for a quarter century. Let's face it. Those European teams, man, they're just better.
11: Yes.
13: The goalie error the other night, he's out of the box. And it just, you know, and then somebody mentioned, too, all the hullabaloo that the Americans weren't ready. But I think Belgium was just a better team.
11: They were.
13: So hopefully they'll be better. But Pulisic will be 31 by the next World Cup. So who's going to be that? Who's their Messi? Who's their Mbappe? Who's their? Who's the United States?
11: Yeah.
13: Who's that guy on the U.S.? You know.
11: Do you think if our top athletes from NFL, NBA, baseball actually truly like went into soccer, that we could have won? We could win as much World Cups as possible.
13: Those guys are pretty skilled, Joe. And I hate to say, you know, that anybody that could, you know, could, those guys are some of the set pieces I saw and some of the kicks. You're like, wow. Hey, I paid more attention this year than I ever have, you know, because I knew I had to come in here and Kenny was paying attention. You are got to be able to talk about it and watch it. And then when I talked to my daughter-in-law, man, she's so excited. I mean, she had me laughing so hard the other day. She was rooting that hard for Mexico. It wasn't even the United States.
11: Yes.
13: So it's like me in basketball. And foot, a big NFL fan, right? Big Cowboy fan, big Lobo fan. So, but I've mellowed with age because I used to get really mad when Dallas lost. And then as I got older, I'd say to myself, hey, man, it's a football game, right? Yes. Jerry Jones isn't calling me on the phone to see what I think.
11: Yeah.
13: It's a game. The life goes on. I got to go to work, you know? So I stopped taking it as hard. I still get mad, but, you know, things change as you get older. I think there's a lot of questions with the U.S., period.
11: Yes.
13: Even with that game that they lost, what are they going to be like going forward?
11: Yes. Let's get to the phone lines. Gary, you're on the Sports Animal.
24: Hey, so I just wanted to comment. There's one bad thing about youth soccer, and
3: it's pay to play. Like, the best clubs, you have to pay, and it's not cheap. So I think that takes away a lot of the kids who would be out there playing. They just can't afford it. So that discourages a lot of people to go out there and have their kids play. So I think that's one of the big reasons why our best athletes are. I know Yaffle's not cheap either, but youth soccer is expensive.
11: I agree. I feel like most of the stuff that you're getting into, like especially when you try to get to those top level club teams, those travel teams where you have been traveling, it's kind of grilling on the parents. So I do agree with you, Gary.
3: Yeah, the United's been the big one for years, and it's super expensive. So just a little thought, until they get rid of that or bring the money down, our best athletes are going to go play something else. So just wanted to comment. Thanks, guys.
11: Yeah, of course. Thank you for listening. I feel like that's a lot of sports too, is that it's kind of getting expensive. But I mean, teams in Africa only have a ball and goal, and they're developing their players really well, as we see. So that could be an option. What do you think?
13: No, that's a good call by Gary, because he's not wrong. You made a good point too, though, because sometimes in those third world countries, man, you know what? We have so much.
11: I know.
13: I was telling my granddaughter the other day, I said, hey, some of these countries have blackouts all day long. There's no power.
11: I know.
13: You know? So, yeah, I think your point there, that's you know, that's why these countries, you see Norway, I love their beating the drum, man. I love their culture. They got their own celebration, man.
11: Yes.
13: Americans, we could say, hey, USA, USA, that's great too. But you love to see that one cracks me up. The rowing,
11: the
13: Vikings, man.
11: Baseball games.
13: Yeah,
11: they do it.
13: Yeah,
11: which
13: they had the Met mascot was rowing with them, man. You know, so but I think you got a point there, because in other countries, that's your ticket out, man. It's so poor there. The poverty's so bad. What is one in a million are going to make it out? You know, right? But they're developing players in the Dominican Republic with baseball. How many did they send over here, man?
11: And you know? I'll give this example, and then we got to go to break. Ronaldo lived on a little island outside of Portugal, and it was mostly hilly, and it was a very poor part of Portugal, and he still is. Could be arguably the best player to ever play the game of soccer or football.
13: Yeah.
11: So there's a point
13: there.
11: As
13: they call it, right?
11: Yeah, football. That's what it was funny when I was looking on all social medias, and I wish it would have happened. They're like, you put USA on Monday Night Football in Seattle, and they still didn't do anything, because we know how Seattle is when in Lumerth.
13: No.
11: And well,
13: the Legion, the Legion, man,
11: Legion.
13: Oh,
11: I wish that would have happened. I wish something would have happened, because they caused the earthquake with the Beastquake.
13: Oh man,
11: I wish. 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
5: Recap on current accidents this afternoon. A crash at the Wyoming Boulevard and Comanche Road intersection has traffic moving slow in all directions. Also, delays in all directions at the Manal Boulevard and 2nd Street intersection from a westbound accident on Manal Boulevard. Candelaria Road is a westbound option. Another accident at Osuna Road and the Edith Boulevard intersection. Expect delays in all directions there as well.
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14: 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That's more viewers than the NFL's divisional round of the playoffs back in January. We keep asking if this country can become a soccer country. 42 million people would say yes. And if the U.S. men's national team had won, we would have come even closer. I'm Adam Abdallah.
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9: Kalina in the studio producing, and Ed Nunez from the Pit Press in with me. Ed, hear this stat. This just came up like 28 minutes ago. Is that Dylan Cease, who is a Blue Jays pitcher, he had a no-hitter in the ninth inning and is one of only one other person in Toronto Blue Jays history to hit a no-hitter in that ninth inning. It says ninth inning. So, with 123 pitches.
10: I think he
9: finished it.
10: Who was the other pitcher? Was it Dave Steeb?
9: Dave Steeb.
10: Yeah, Dave Steeb was a great pitcher, man.
9: I know. So, he's one of only one, which is incredible. Congrats to Dylan Cease. I want to get back. Me and Ed were talking about the poverty situations between countries in sports, mainly soccer, because we've seen it. And I didn't know this. Ronaldo was raised in a small tin-roofed home. He shared rooms with three siblings while his mother worked as a cook and a cleaner, and his father struggled in alcohol addiction. The family had no little money that even the mother considered terminating her pregnancy with Ronaldo, which is insane. I never knew that.
10: You know what? I think the level of poverty you mentioned in a third world country. That's why the U.S. I'd been watching a lot of things on Netflix about the birth of our country, which is amazing, right? You know, and we don't win the Revolutionary War without France's help. But if you look at this country, 250 years old now, and so when you mentioned that kind of poverty there, his mother's thinking about terminating a pregnancy. And look where he's at now. So everybody got paid, man, you know. But there's, for all that's those stories there, there's, hundreds of thousands more of people that are steeped in poverty that can't eat, drink fresh water.
9: Yes.
10: We have it here in Africa. I think Jay-Z has done some things with fresh water. We take a lot for granted here in this country, man.
9: Yes.
10: Our infrastructure, they were mentioning that about Cuba. Their infrastructure is so old. You know, it's Soviet.

0: age is old. They keep having blackouts. People are dying in the hospital because there's no power. So yes. I think when you mentioned those kind of stories, and there's been so many stories that, you know, sports stars making out of a third world country like that one, and that he's a billionaire now, and you know that's a happy one because, you know, the family benefited, and they should. Mom and dad are struggling, can barely put food on the table. Dad's an alcoholic, and we don't even know if the dad's alive. But look what he made himself.
1: 1.2.
0: He was going to retire. Did he say he's going to retire?
1: Yeah. Oh, he's retired from the World Cup. He might still play in, I think it's a Premier League that they're playing in. I think he still might be playing that for a couple more years. But World Cup, he's done with. Which, frankly, he's 41, which is insane. And he still looks...
0: Still out there, man.
1: Still out there. I think Messi's like 39. So he might sub one more in him. Hopefully.
0: Mbappe's younger.
1: Mbappe's like 27.
0: Yeah,
1: so.
0: He's good, man.
1: And then the guy from Spain, oh, I forgot his name. He's like 18.
0: He was on 60 Minutes about a month ago, and my wife and I really enjoyed watching him. They asked him, you know, about Messi. He goes, hey, Messi's Messi. I'm not trying to be him. I've got my own style. You know, that's true. You can't be anybody but yourself.
1: Yes.
0: But it was a great interview, man. Because, you know, he says in Spain, he can't go outside either. He's a victim of his own fame. He goes anywhere, and people are swarming him, man. You know, they tried to do this with Jordan one time. His Bull teammates back in the day tried to disguise him and take him out to the mall. That
1: you
0: didn't
1: can't
0: work.
1: Do that. Jordan's,
0: same thing with Michael Jackson, right? When we saw the movie Michael, my wife and I, about a month and a half ago, he got to be so big that people wanted to crush that dude, man. And, you know, because they want to just touch him. They want to kill him. But they saw him, they're like, because he was magic, you know, as far as a performer.
1: Yes.
0: So, yeah, but going back to what you said, I get it's sad to see that kind of poverty. You know, you want to help everybody, and you can't. You can't help everybody. But things here in the United States, sometimes we have issues, but still.
1: We've seen it, too, because I've seen most of these kids and talk. They're like, I want to be like LeBron James, big house, the basketball player too. Want the nice cars, want the nice watches. We don't know what these kids in these other countries are dealing with. They could look up on a screen and see someone from their country be like, I just want to be a soccer player.
0: Right.
1: That's all they do. So that's what they just train for. That's why I think they might be a little bit better than us. It's because we might be a bit privileged in that sense that our main goal is more money-wise.
0: Capitalist
1: than just
0: society, right?
1: Just
0: it's capitalism, man. Capitalism drives this country. That's why I'm saying about the NIL thing. People are like, once that capitalistic spigot is turned on, it's very hard to say, okay, stop. Stop. You know that.
1: Yes.
0: Now, you know, people are saying that it needs to be controlled and this and that. DeBonta made what? $7 million with BYU?
1: Yep, $7 million.
0: Is he going to make that much on a rookie contract? I'm not sure.
1: No.
0: You know, with Philadelphia?
1: And that's why they had to cut down.
0: No, with Washington.
1: That's why they had to cut down on the years of eligibility left, because most of these people are abusing that and saying, maybe if I get a little bit hurt and have a red shirt year, I could still make another $1.3 million here. And how much is a rookie contract? $5 million, $5-6 million.
0: DeBonta made more at BYU than he'll make at Washington, I think.
1: Yes.
0: Look at Donovan Dent made $3 million at UCLA, and the dude says he's retiring, man. And you know, and look, whatever, right? That's his decision. But I ran it by a couple of ex-Lobos, you know, and it's like, dang, you could make some money. He's not an NBA player. He's not. He doesn't shoot well enough. He's not an NBA player, but he could play overseas for years and make 10 to 15 easy million. So when you hear that, you're like, more power to him, whatever he decides. But you're like, wow, that's a lot of earning potential that you're leaving on the table, man.
1: And especially with the Sorsby situation, that's what I'm kind of, that gambling situation. Most of these kids don't know what that is. And they get all the commercials. They get the
0: DraftKings.
1: Yes, they get DraftKings, Kalshi, everything pushed into their face. And we saw it with Sorsby that his career is over. He's not going to play in the NFL, I feel like. Would you agree with me?
0: You know, what did they tell him? Okay, so they weren't going to have the supplemental draft.
1: Nope.
0: And, you know, I agree with that. I do. The guy got caught, you know, right? Got caught with his hand in the cookie jar, and they were going to let him play at Texas Tech. And then they're like, no, you can't. And so you want to go to the NFL, every pass and everything you do is going to be questioned. Look at the way Rozier got caught, Terry Rozier from the Miami Heat, you know, the, and Beasley, Malik Beasley, he got caught too. You know, supposedly his splits weren't, Porter's brother from Toronto got thrown out of the league for life. You know, that's a heck of a, and again, for him, Porter's brother was pretty good, played for Toronto. He might have got a contract. He might have got 45, 50 million over the course of a career, maybe more. And so I'll tell you one thing, Jonah, it's way different than for this generation than it was when I was growing up, because you didn't have all those things, you know, social media wasn't alive then. And I'm telling you, it's tempting for people. It is.
1: What do you see the attitudes like compared to the kids that you saw in like the 80s, 90s compared to now? Because the attitudes are completely different. I feel like now it's all about, what's my money going to be like coming into my first year? And then I want more after that.
0: Big time.
1: Yeah. I feel like that's, it's getting to the point where it's getting scary that these kids are not going into the profession that they want to and that they want to be a pro at. They care about that money and what they could get with that. That's how I feel.
0: Yeah, no, I think you're right. I think you're right.
1: I know. Yeah. This first hour went by really quick. I'm going to be a, why does it always do that, Kaylina? I don't know.
2: I have no idea.
1: Yeah. We have to take a break now. Top of the hour. 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
5: Responders are still on scene of a southbound accident on I-25 between Osuna and Montaña Road. Congestion starts once you reach Osuna. Also, heavy northbound delays on Edith Boulevard approaching Osuna Road from a crash. That's slowing traffic down in all directions. And on Manal Boulevard, expect delays at its intersection with 2nd Street. There's a crash cleanup with buildups in all directions of traffic.
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19: For more than a decade, the Environmental Working Group has put out a list of the so-called Dirty Dozen. These are the non-organic produce contaminated with the highest levels of pesticides. Well, this year, spinach topped the list, followed by kale, collard, mustard greens, strawberries, grapes, nectarines, peaches, cherries, apples, blackberries, pears, potatoes, and blueberries. Now, all these fruits and vegetables are part of a healthy diet, so no one is saying you shouldn't eat them. Point is, though, you could consider buying these items organic if and when you can, and then taking extra care when you wash them. The FDA recommends rinsing all fruits and vegetables, even the ones that are organic, under running water that is slightly warmer than room temperature. Don't use soap, bleach, or any fancy produce washes. I'm Dr. Sanjay Gupta, helping you live a better life.
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1: 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If you guys have any opinions on what we're talking about, call or text 505-246-0610. Jonah Vaqueta filling in for Kenny Thomas, Kaylina in the studio producing, and Ed Nunez from the Pit Press here. There's a lot. I feel like I had like three topics coming out of the break to talk about with you, Ed. But one of the topics I really wanted to dive into coming since we talked about it last segment is the NIL and how it's affecting these players coming in. Just hear these numbers that I'm about to say. These are the top players that are getting paid. This is all of sports. Jeremiah Smith, $5 million is number five. Dante Moore of Oregon, $5 million. Florian I can't say his last name. He's a center for the Louisville basketball team, $6 million. Milan Mokolovic, $6 million, power forward from Kentucky. Huh. And Darian Mensah, $6.5 million.
0: Where's he from? Darius Mensah.
1: He's a quarterback from Miami.
0: Okay, yeah.
1: That I can't even fathom that money and how those contracts would work. Because you have how many 64 players on a team, and you have, I feel like all of them want to get paid. And one player is going to get paid $6 million. It's insane to me.
0: How do you spread that around, you know?
1: Yeah.
0: And I think the other thing, and I always wondered about this, how do the rest of the players feel? You mentioned, I got it. And this is a movie long before you were born. Wall Street, not the Wolf of Wall Street, Wall Street. And the movie was all about greed. You know, greed is good. Greed works. Nothing wrong with people getting theirs, right? You don't know. You're a 22-year-old young man. We don't know what you're going to do. You might be a multimillionaire, you know? And if you are, good for you. But how do they spread $6 million for one dude? What is everybody else getting? And if they're producing and he's not, there was that one case where the one quarterback wanted to transfer and he was still under deal with another school.
1: Yes,
0: can't remember.
1: I saw that.
0: Yeah. So, you know what, Jonah? This is crazy, man. $6, $7 million. And that's life-changing money.
1: Yeah,
0: you invested,
1: it is.
0: Right?
1: Oh,
0: right?
1: Half of
0: keep
1: it.
0: Keep it going, man.
1: S&P 500.
0: Yeah.
1: Okay. Let's get to the phone lines. Wayne, you're on the Sports Animal.
3: Hey, it kind of reminds me of the story about the Ronald Reagan where he asked a girl about how she wanted to earn her grades. And she said, well, why don't you just give a part of your grades to your teammate who you're to your classmate who's failing, and then you guys both have a C average. And she said, well, no, I earned my A. He says, well, then welcome to the Republican Party. So I think with that being said, if your value serves your right and you can get the money, then more power to you. I get it. It's kind of daunting and extreme, and we're like, oh, my God, what are these guys getting paid, and they're really worth this. But I don't want it to turn like the NFL where they all have a salary cap and then you're having to build, kind of manage it around it. And regardless of the success of your program and or franchise, you can't pay your players. So like hypothetically, if the Cowboys are the most successful franchise in the league, it has no value to the players because of that they don't benefit from being part of a most successful team. So I think it's good if you're in a successful program and you can have the ability to afford that, but that's what the whole country is founded on, is right, is being successful in a capitalist country where we have the ability, if we have the means to be able to support what we want and have what we want to buy and then be successful in have the hard work we put into. And these kids have been working their whole life. And if they get rewarded because of their hard work and effort, I think that should be fair. I don't think you'd be like, oh, well, a guy who barely made the team who doesn't really try hard, he needs to be able to be paid too because he's on the team. No, it's not everywhere and gets a trophy, dude. It's what you're worth and what your value. And if the program's successful, then you should be valued what you're worth. And people should get paid more based on the programs they're associated with. Just like if you get a good job at a good company, you can't get mad because you're getting paid then more than the person getting paid somewhere else at a smaller company. You're still, the position may be the same, but you just happen to get at a better company. But does that make you, that you have to go pay less and pay the other guy more because he's at a different company? No, you just got the opportunity and he didn't. So I think that's just the way life is, and we should be proud of these kids and reward them for what they have. But that's just my take, and I hope you guys are doing good.
1: Thank you, Wayne. What do you think, Ed? I agree.
0: Yeah, no, I certainly wasn't advocating for participation trophies.
1: Yeah.
0: There's going to be players in that locker room. They're saying, I contributed as much as that dude did. That's what I meant.
1: Yeah.
0: And, I'll give you an example. CeeDee Lamb, this is the Dallas Cowboys, makes more money. And then George Pickens, you know, he's at the franchise tag for $27 million. But they're wondering, Eric Strauss is always saying this because he played for Pittsburgh for a while and he had a major attitude, right? They're not going to be able to afford both them dudes, man. There's no way. There's no way. And Pickens had a great season last year. He did.
1: Oh, yes.
0: You know, there's a couple of games where he reverted to, you know, slow trotting on not going full out on some routes. He's an amazing player. But he's going to want CeeDee Lamb money. They're bros and they're dapping. I get it. But, you know, that's just that's what I meant. I didn't mean that everybody should be paid $6 million. I didn't mean that at all.
1: No.
0: But that, you know, there's going to be some jealousy because they're like, hey, that guy makes $6 million. I had as many the impact on the team as he did. That's what I meant.
1: And then it's going to probably affect the team chemistry at that point. It's going to show that, oh, I feel like it's a feeling thing because you think you want to get paid that much. Does the stat show? Does your attitude show? Does your contributing with your teammates and everything show? Because if it doesn't, these coaches are going to be like, I don't think you're going to get paid $6 million. I don't think so. And back to his point with the cap space, I feel like at this point it's kind of inevitable. Fans are probably going to be, or I wouldn't even say fans. It's someone's going to come up and be like, this person made way too much. They're monopolizing everything in this sport, and all the good players go there. So you need a cap space.
0: We talked about that, the haves and the have-nots, right? We know this. New Mexico does not have that kind of old money. They don't have that old money, right?
1: No.
0: So they will get out. Look, we mentioned that with coaches. Donovan Dent left for $3 million. JT Toppin got paid $4 million. we don't have that kind of money. Richard Pitino made $4 million at Xavier. They offered him $3 million here. New Mexico doesn't have that kind of money.
1: No.
4: We do have a text that says, I feel like a cap would make it more even.
1: That's kind of hard, though, because if you think about it, Harvard is the most donated school in America, and they're in FCS, and they don't really do good in really any sports. Let's get back to the 409. I know Howard wants to talk. Hey, Howard, how are you doing?
21: Well, wasn't Harvard good enough to beat us in the NCAAs a few years back?
1: When was this? I don't remember.
21: Was it that Harvard?
1: Did they beat us?
0: They did.
21: Remember, yeah, did you remember did. Steve Alford's last year?
0: I do. I don't remember that game like it was yesterday. Not as bad as the Cal State Fullerton loss, with the Lobos losing in 78 when they had Michael Cooper and Marvin Johnson. Not as bad as that one, but that was a bad loss. Yes, I do remember that one, Howard.
21: I tell you what, I remember Greg Bunch was on that team. I was 17 years old, and I was a broken-hearted young man when we lost that game.
0: To Cal State Fullerton?
21: You know, yeah, the Cal State Fullerton game.
0: Well, you know,
21: go ahead. I know you're talking Cowboys stuff and all, but, you know, Flournoy is going to develop into that second receiver, I think, this year. And I'm not sure the young man's name, but the kid from Oregon that wasn't allowed to play, they took a flyer on him. And let's see if he develops and pans out. But I wanted to ask you guys a question. Maybe you can help me out. Did JT Toppin get drafted?
1: No.
0: He's up. He got hurt, tore his ACL.
1: Yeah.
0: And I think going to go back to Texas
1: He's
0: Tech.
1: He's back
0: I think.
1: In Texas Tech, yeah.
21: Oh, but he had another year left. I didn't realize that.
1: I think. Or he got granted one because of the torn ACL. But no, he did not get drafted.
21: What were your guys' thoughts? I thought he could have potentially gone top 5 if he wouldn't have got hurt.
1: Top 15, I feel. Top 15 for sure. Top 5, it's three.
21: Hey,
1: that's the thing with the top 3 with Pattinson, AJ, and guy from Duke. Those were locks for top 3.
0: Boozer.
1: Yeah, Boozer. That's what I would agree. Top 15, of course. Top 5 is kind of iffy.
21: And I don't know his name, but I think he's a kid from Alabama. I call him the cramp kid, the guy that had the cramps. Didn't he light it up a game or two ago?
1: At the Summer League? For the Summer League?
21: Yeah, I think he had 25 and 12, I think.
1: Dang, I didn't see that.
21: I think he did.
1: Dang. Anything else, Howard?
21: That's it, guys. Thanks for taking my call.
1: Yeah, of course.
0: Thanks, Howard.
1: Thank you, Howard. Do we have another caller? Steve? Let's take Steve. Yeah. Steve, you're on the Sports Animal with Jonah and Ed.
22: All right. Can you guys hear me? Because I'm through the vehicle.
1: No, we can hear you.
22: All right. So Ed already knows my opinion on NIL, but I think what the biggest thing that NIL is going to do is just going to increase the gap between the Power Four conferences and the G6, which is going to make it even harder for to get the better TV deals and everything else. So they need to figure out some way so that a player can't make but a certain amount. It doesn't matter what school they're at. And to make it a little bit fairer for these smaller conferences like ours to be able to try to compete, try to get some of that TV money so that the next time we are in conference realignment, maybe we can get into a better situation.
1: I would agree with that. That's kind of like a cap space that I like that more than an actual cap space that a player can make a certain amount because it doesn't really hinder the whole team and it doesn't even hinder the player. So I would agree on that part that a player cap would be nice.
0: Yeah, you know, I think that's certainly a possibility. They've discussed several options. I just think the way you discussed, or what you listed, Jonah, with some of these salaries.
1: Yeah.
0: DeBonta made more than anybody. I think $7 million at BYU. I think he was the highest paid one. So, yeah, I think that's a good point that Steve's making.
1: Yes, I would agree. And I kind of want to come back, because we got to take a break right now. I want to kind of come back into that realm of getting paid, because I want to talk about this Brandon Ayuk situation, which is just,
0: yeah,
1: tires are already off, you're on the rims, and you keep driving, so, which is insane. 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
6: Albuquerque Swifties, the TK Bridal Bash hits Cottonwood Mall Saturday, July 11th, starting at 2 p.m. Win AirPods, Taylor Swift, and a chance to win a flyaway trip to see One Republic in L.A. Don't miss this one.
7: Delays continue on I-25 for drivers headed southbound from a crash cleanup between Osuna and Montaña Road. Slowdown start at around Paseo del Norte. We've also got a crash cleanup at the Manal Boulevard and 2nd Street intersection. Expect delays in all directions there, or use Candelaria Road as an east or westbound option. And buildups at the Comanche Road and Wyoming Boulevard intersection from a crash cleanup.
5: Westwood One Sports presents this World Soccer Update. Norway might be the lowest-ranked team left in the quarterfinals at number 19 in FIFA's updated rankings, but they have maybe the most talked-about player in Erling Haaland. The 25-year-old has 7 goals in just 4 matches, including both for his side and the upset of Brazil in the round of 16. Here's teammate Andreas Schjelderup.
23: We're all just happy that he's Norwegian and that he's playing for us. The things he does every game to able to score, it doesn't matter. You can just cross the ball or pass to him in blindly and he will score. So we are so lucky to have him and we appreciate him very much.
5: In Haaland's last 14 competitive games for Norway, he has scored 27 goals. He's one behind Lionel Messi in the race for the Golden Boot, tied with Kylian Mbappe. Norway and England meet Saturday in the quarterfinals. The quarters kick off tomorrow with France and Morocco. With this 2026 World Soccer Update, Brad Heller, Westwood One Sports.
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26: 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I'm Michael Carlisle from the 96.3 News Radio KKOB Traffic Center.
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1: Thomas, Helena, producing. I like you bobbing your head. You like this music.
4: Yeah, I jam out every time.
1: I could tell. Ed Nunez in from the Pit Press. We were talking the last segment about NIL and how it might corrupt NCAA and the fixes that we could be changing for these players. Let's get to the phone line. Terry, you're on the Sports Animal.
8: Good afternoon, Jonah. Good afternoon, Ed. Good afternoon, Kaylina. Always when I can call in and there's Jonah squared, it's a good afternoon to hear you guys.
1: Jonah squared, Kaylina.
8: Yeah.
1: You remembered.
4: Still good.
1: You remembered.
8: Yeah. So, Ed, your daughter-in-law played at Eldo roughly when, if you don't mind me asking?
0: About,
8: you
0: know, 2007, around there.
8: Oh, okay, 2007. Little older than my daughter. My daughter graduated in 2012, so she played there too. And, you know, so when my daughter go on recruiting digs, is when you say NIL, which is big budget now, but Olympic sports, you know, some kids would be offered full rides, some half rides. Teams seem to deal with it. You know, they would say, you know, if you're going to brag about something, then deal with it, or you just keep it and you play as a team. And so that way, now Flory, you talk about Lobos Budunga. Now, Jonah, that was Flory Budunga who went to Louisville, left KU for $6 million at Louisville. So it happens to everybody. You know, you go in and they put another million or two in the coffer and take it, and the guys take it and run. And that's what we're dealing with right now. So from that standpoint, that way. Now, back at just in general on soccer, they would have ODP here. And, oh, that was such a scam. So my daughter go off to Idaho, and they'd have the New Mexico teams play like Alaska and Idaho. So you wouldn't really be seen. And then finally in a big tournament, some guy comes up, and he's the director. He says, you ever come to ODP? She said, yeah, 5 years. He goes, oh. And then all of a sudden she's in a holdover, and she's getting flown to Florida to do this and California to do that. So, I mean, even from the men's level, the women have been very successful. But I think there's just a lot of hidden gems for the men's level to be that never get seen. And, you know, we are going to have some athletes. My son had a close friend, very good soccer player, got to high school. Now I want to play football. You know, I want to be playing football. And so I don't know how many really good athletes lose out from soccer days when they're younger. And, you know, money does play it. And can they be seen? Because the ASU coach went and saw my daughter's club team, and he said, I haven't seen a high school game in 10 years. And so I don't know from your guys' standpoint if enough players get lost. Now, my daughter being a center back, oh, the USA's back line was just a sieve. I mean, they can almost play without them, a couple of those guys. And, yes. And obviously the blunder of the keeper, but just the back line is another step they need to grow on. And because it's not only stopping stuff, you need the back line to always help you create a little bit. But, you know, you guys are doing a wonderful job. Take care. Enjoy
1: Thank you,
8: the
1: Terry.
8: Show.
1: Thank you. Alrighty. Always appreciate it.
8: Be safe.
1: Thank you. I would agree. I think there's a stat that, when was the last time we had a men's soccer team? 2006?
0: I can't remember when the governor cut it. It's been a while.
1: Because not that much soccer, and you would think NCAA has a lot of soccer teams for men, but I think there's less than like 30 in NCAA. Right now there is... I'm thinking D1.
0: 2018.
1: What? 212 men's programs listed. I thought there was a lot less. Because you don't hear that much people talking about men going into. I've seen more women's go to soccer. They mostly go to clubs right after. A pro club that they try to get into. Let's get back to the phone lines. John, you're on the Sports Animal.
9: Good afternoon, everyone. Jonah, great job hosting. Ed Nunez,
1: thank you.
9: You know I love you. My buddy, and right Kalina, nothing against you, Jonah, but Kalina's my favorite producer at the Sports Animal. Thank you, Kalina.
1: Hey, you have favorites. And, that's fine. Opinions.
9: Yes.
1: I'm not hurt. I'm not hurt. Don't worry.
4: Me just completely Jonah, in shock by the compliment.
9: Anyways, I like when you produce the Mike Adams show on Saturday.
1: Thank you. Appreciate it. Those are fun.
9: Yes. Hey. I'm getting so excited with the upcoming UNM football season. It's getting closer and closer. I was wondering if Ed, Mr. Nunez, could elaborate on the Pitt Press's coverage of the Mountain West football preseason meetings in Las Vegas. What's in store? Who might be covering it for the Pitt Press? I'm just looking forward to their coverage, which has been excellent year in and year out.
0: You know, I appreciate that, John. Myself and Eric Moulton will be going there early Wednesday morning. The conference takes place on Wednesday and Thursday. Half-day Thursday, we'll be leaving and coming back to Albuquerque then. We've got a list of players. We've got players coming to our table. We've got the setup, man. We're ready. Looking forward to it. It's going to be a different – and just so you know, the Pac-12 is not even having a preseason conference.
1: What?
0: Which, you know, they're not. You would think with a revamped conference, they'd want to make a big splash. The Mountain West is new teams. We're going to be doing previews on all the teams and predictions. Myself and Eric Moulton are going to have our own predictions and discussions about who we feel is going to be at the top of the conference. So I appreciate you asking, John. Yeah.
9: No, great. Thank you. You know, the community, very thankful and appreciative because you're kind of our one source for what's going on there. And it's too bad your son, Nick Nunez, won't be able to make it.
0: No, but, he can't. He
9: can't have everything.
0: Yeah, he would have loved to be there. But Nick, you know, he's an attorney. He's got a job, and sometimes he has to work on cases, believe it or not. He'll tell me that. He'll tell me, Dad, I'm in litigation mode. Okay, you know, he's got to.
9: Gotcha. Hey, thanks for your for allowing me to be on the show.
1: Yeah, good of course.
9: To see you guys.
1: Thank you for listening.
0: Tonight, John, don't forget, tune in 8:30.
1: Tune in.
0: Pitt Press Live.
9: You got it. I'll be there, Ed. Bye-bye. Right.
1: Yeah, everyone tune in to the Pitt Press
0: Live. I'll tell you one thing about John. He's on every show, man. He loves the Pitt Press. He listens to Jeff and JJ. He listens to Unfiltered. He listens to ProView Networks. If there's a sports show in town, that guy is listening. He listens to Kurt Roth on ProView. He listens to every. Yeah, I've never seen nothing like it. That's my guy, though. You know what? I think with people that listen, you get to be friends and connected. Not everybody, because there's going to be some people that don't like what you say, but they still listen.
1: Yes,
0: that's Mike good. Adams would always say that. He'd say, "Hey, he'd tell me, Coach, you never know who's listening, man."
1: Exactly. Yeah. Every Saturday, it's all like people are listening. Look at. I'm like, yes.
0: You already know. Yeah.
1: Yes, we got one more segment. Coming up, we got to take a break. 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
12: Delays continue on I-25 for drivers headed southbound from a crash cleanup between Osuna and Montaña Road. Slow down start at around Paseo del Norte. We've also got a crash cleanup at the Manal Boulevard and 2nd Street intersection. Expect delays in all directions there or use Candelaria Road as an east or westbound option. And buildups at the Comanche Road and Wyoming Boulevard intersection from a crash cleanup.
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3: 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And over his last six starts, Wheeler struck out 44 in 36 and a third. Tonight he gets the team that strikes out at a greater rate than any other in baseball, the Reds. So let's take Wheeler over his K prop tonight. 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
1: Callers, we really appreciate it. Kaylina in the studio producing Ed Nunez from the Pit Press. Guys are going out to the Mountain West coming up. What are you guys expecting to get out of those, like the questions you guys have been asking?
0: The fun part is they bring players. Hawaii brings players, UTEP, everybody brings their stars. And I remember interviewing a UNLV linebacker a couple years ago, 6'3", 220. He's just a great guy, man. You know? And then, so that's the funnest part for me, is getting to know the players from other teams. Tommy Chang, the coach at Hawaii, that guy's fun to interview, man. He'll come in and he'll tell you, you know, hey, we hope to do this. We're going to run this. You ask, and boom, boom, boom. So it's one of the other fun things. We interviewed the commissioner of officials for football. And what are you looking at? You know, what do you guys do? What do you meet? What do you talk about? He said, when you get in the NFL, security goes to your house, man. You know, they.
1: What?
0: Yeah. Yeah. Wait. Because, you know, the NFL officials, you know, yeah, they could be under threat. Yeah.
1: That's crazy. Yeah. I never even knew that.
0: Good friend of mine, Land Clark. I officiated basketball with him. You see Land Clark every Sunday. You just don't know who he is. But he's a white hat from here. You know, Land does a great job, man. He started out in college. You know, he did basketball, but he did a lot of college football and then Big 12. And he got into the NFL, man. A dream. Can't even interview him, though, because he can't talk about it. Yeah, can't talk about it. That's, you know, he's, yeah, no. Land, you can imagine the money he makes. He's on a game on Sunday. You see him every Sunday. You just don't know who he is.
1: Yeah.
0: Yeah. Yeah.
1: How long have you guys been going to this?
0: This is our third year. This is our third year. And Eric Moulton, who's the guy, he's the brains behind the whole operation with the Pitt Press. You should see the graphics he does for our podcast, man. It's he puts graphics, you know, he just makes the production look really good, which helps us.
1: Yes.
0: So, yeah. And I think our content is, I'm very proud of what we've done, man. Very proud. And then having my son as part of it is a dream for a dad. You know, I think I told you, Nick and I do broadcasting together with ProView Networks. And he'll do a play-by-play one game. I'll do color. Then we'll flip. You know, so how many fathers and sons get to do that?
1: Not that
0: and believe me when I tell you, it's credible. I just can't bring him on because he's my son.
1: Yeah.
0: This kid, young man, will research till the cows come home, man. He'll look up. He's a lawyer. That's what he does. He'll say, Dad, that's what I do. And so he's very, very talented. And so we get to do it together and share that. And someday when I'm not here, he can always look back at that and remember those moments, man. They don't last long enough.
1: No, I agree with you. I work with my mom here. And so that's the beauty of having a family member that you work with and the memories that you add to your collection of memories.
0: Now you're a young kid, so, Jonah. You got a lot more to do, man. And
1: it's,
0: your mom's is a really nice lady, man. And, you know, there's no, you know, I say that there's no love like your mom. My son and I are real close, but I told him this when he was 10. I said, son, your mom lived you and breathed you. I can't compare to that, man.
1: Yes.
0: They carried him.
1: Yes.
0: That's a different love, right? Doesn't mean I don't love my son. I would die in a second if I had to for him. But mothers, I say the same thing about my granddaughter. She's really close to me, but Buella and her other Grammy, that's a maternal love, man. There's just no.
1: You were connected at one
0: man.
1: Point.
0: You know, and that's okay.
1: Literally connected.
0: Right. You know, but my granddaughter and I are super, super close. But I always tell my wife that. I said, honey, your maternal touch, man.
1: Yes.
0: There's no comparison to that. So my son and I are very fortunate to be able to do this and talk about basketball in a deep way. You know, because he played at Pius and coached at St. Pius. He knows I played and coached at Highland. So we may see things different, but it's fun to go back and forth. And he has questions for Eric Olin every single time he's at the press. He had two or three for Coach Olin today. Coach Olin likes my son's questions. My son will challenge him on some things about some strategy, but in a respectful way.
1: Yeah.
0: Good
1: reporter.
0: Right.
1: Not trying to drill into you.
0: But my son knows what he's talking about as far as some of the moves that Coach Olin may have made. He's going to ask him, but again, not trying to get you, just really wants to know. And Coach Olin, I think, has done a very good job here as a coach, and he may not like being in front of the press all the time, but I think he's getting used to it here at UCSD. They got, 1,800 fans for those games, my friend told me. And over here, it's a madhouse here, man.
1: 16,000?
0: It's 15, 14?
1: Yeah,
0: and people live and breathe Lobo basketball. Coach Eck is bringing Lobo football to that forefront.
1: I know. Yeah, were you there during that game, that state game?
0: I was.
1: I was not able to walk around. I couldn't even go to my seat. I had to sit somewhere else. I didn't even know where I was sitting because that walkway was just insane. Of how many people were there.
0: I loved it. San Diego State game, you know, we could sit in the press box, right? Because, you know, we're media credentialed. But you can't cheer.
1: I know.
0: you know, in Frank Bocagliano, he'll be on the run, man. Boom, boom, boom. Like, hey, hey, hey, no cheering. Yeah. And he's right. You can't. But when in the San Diego State game, my wife and I sat in the stands, and man, I ate it all up. The handkerchiefs, man. I loved it.
1: I wish I was producing that game on KKOV.
0: Oh, yeah.
1: So I was not. I wanted to be there. It was funny because me and Portnoy, we were talking during that whole time. He was like, be careful what it's going to happen. Is the crowd noise good? And I was like, I could hear the crowd noise. Don't worry about the crowd noise, because especially on that third and fourth down when they got those flags.
0: Oh,
1: I was,
0: man,
1: like, oh my gosh.
0: That was huge.
1: I was freaking out. That's,
0: you know,
1: like
0: the last time that happened to University Stadium, years ago. Years
1: Reiner
0: ago.
1: Erlacher, you know, maybe? Do you think?
0: A little after him. 2002, around there, when Rocky had his good teams here. Rocky Long, you know, had some very good teams here, man.
1: Yes.
0: You know, great defense. Several guys went to the pros. A combination of locals and some people he recruited. Some of those local guys, Ian Clark, Josh Bazinet, Ryan Cook. They had some Hank Basket, Cole McCamey. They had Dontrell Moore. I love Dontrell. What is Portnoy call him? D-Train. What's up, D-Train?
1: D-Train.
0: That guy is one of the greatest people you'd ever meet in your life. We've had him on the Pit Press. We'll get him back on. Very humble. If he hadn't hurt his knee, he would have had a long career in the NFL. And
1: the funny part, yeah. I think it was because my mom, he worked here for a bit, and that's how they met. I was in fifth grade, and my dad calls me, and he's all like, hey, Dontrell wants you to pick out his weeds, so go work for him to pick his weeds up in the front yard. I met him. That was the first time I ever met him. And he came and he shook my hand. And then he told me like all the stories that he had, because I was in Yaffle at the time. And he's like, keep going. You got this. And yeah, Dontrell is. I haven't talked to him.
0: He played well too. He played well over there.
1: Yeah, I haven't talked to him. And so I don't know if he'll even remember me. That's the funny part. I don't think he will. Unless I tell him that story, I don't think he will like remember what I look
0: just
1: like.
0: Just a super good guy.
1: Yes.
0: He said that when him and Robert Portnoy started, they went and practiced, you know, at Portnoy's house, and that's how he got to be so good.
1: Yes. Ed, remind everyone where to listen to the Pit Press today.
0: Tonight, 8:30 p.m., we're going to have Tamaya Gary, the daughter of Darice Gary, on at 8:30, and then Brandon Mason Jr. will follow. And then my son and Eric Moulton will talk about the press conference we were at today at the Rudy Davalos Center. 8:30 p.m. Watch us on YouTube and X. We appreciate it. Everybody's listening and watching.
1: Yeah, thank you, Ed, for being here.
0: No, we had fun.
1: Yes, always fun. Thank you, Kaylita, for producing always.
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1: it. 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
12: Buildups on I-40 from the eastbound accident approaching the Eubank Boulevard exit. Couple lanes of traffic blocked at the right side. Slowdowns past Wyoming Boulevard. Also south on I-25, we've got that earlier crash cleanup between Osuna and Montaña Road with delays. On Manal and the 2nd Street intersection, there's a westbound accident cleanup slowing traffic down in all directions.
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1: 24 miles southwest of downtown Houston. Tonight here inside Constellation Field, it is game two of a six-game series between the visiting Albuquerque Isotopes and the Sugar Land Space Cowboys here in the AAA Pacific Coast League. Hi again, everyone. I'm Josh Souchon back with you here at the ballpark. Bob Wapo is back at Master Studio Controls in downtown Albuquerque. It's wonderful to have you with us on this Wednesday night. Wherever and however you might be listening, this is Isotopes on Deck. The game will start in about 20 minutes. Last night, a frustrating loss for the Isotopes in the series opener. It was a 7-inning rain-shortened game. The Topes led 5-2 in the middle of the 6th inning. The Space Cowboys scored 3 runs in that 6th inning to tie it, then 1 in the bottom of the 7th inning for the lead, and then came thunder, lightning, heavy rain, and a little over an hour later, the game was terminated. Albuquerque is the AAA affiliate of the Colorado Rockies. The Isotopes had rehabbing Astros star pitcher Lance McCullers Jr. on the ropes in the 2nd inning. They scored 3 runs. They sent 10 batters to the plate, but they could not knock him out of the game. And then they couldn't get anything else going offensively the rest of the game. The Topes somehow managed to score 5 runs despite just 3 total bases. Yeah, there was 3 hit-by-pitches, 4 walks, and 3 singles. Sugarland is the Houston Astros AAA affiliate. The Space Cowboys' go-ahead RBI was delivered by former World Series MVP shortstop Jeremy Peña. He's one of 3 Astros who played for the Space Cowboys last night on a rehab assignment. The others were McCullers and pitcher Ronel Blanco. Peña is back in the lineup again tonight, batting 2nd, playing shortstop. 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Albuquerque gives the ball to right-hander Jake Brooks for his 2nd start at AAA. Brooks allowed 3 runs over 5 innings last week at Round Rock. Left-hander Josh Hendrickson goes for Sugarland. Hendrickson has pitched to a 4.42 ERA over 59 innings this season. So that sets the scene. After a quick break, we return. Isotopes infielder Chad Stevens will be our guest. And we break down the whopping 61-game on-base streak that Stevens compiled that came to an end on Saturday night. Chad Stevens coming up next on the Isotopes Multimedia Network.
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0: in Texas. Albuquerque Isotopes on the road taking on the Sugar Land Space Cowboys. This is Isotopes on Deck. We're joined now by Isotopes infielder Chad Stevens, whose on-base streak ended Saturday, 61 consecutive games. One of the darndest things I've ever seen, Chad. It started last year with the Bees, continued this year. It paused when you went to the major leagues. It continued again for a few more weeks when you got back. Just tell us your emotions when it finally came to an end.
1: I mean, obviously a little bummed. You want to keep it going, but it's never like the main focus, but would have loved to, you know, extend it one more day. But it was fun.
0: How much does a streak like that help you, teach you about just the focus every single day, even if it might be a blowout, no matter what the weather is, no matter what the score is?
1: For sure. It definitely helps with that. And I feel like it also, like, everyone wants to get hits. I want to get hits all the time, but you're trying to get on base, it kind of changes your perspective a little bit, a little less result focused, and try to put together a good at bat. So I like that.
0: Let me ask you about a couple of dates in particular. It's April 25th. We were in Sacramento. At the time, it was 29 in a row. It was the game one of the doubleheader, and you were due up ninth, and you had not extended the streak. And we batted around, and you got another opportunity. You ended up drawing a bases loaded walk. Again, we had to bat around. Do you remember that day and kind of like what you thought about the streak continuing?
1: Honestly, I can't even say I knew I had a streak at that point. It was probably like a couple weeks after that I realized it, or someone told me or something. So I'm glad I walked there.
0: Okay, and then March 14th, it was at 44 in a row, and you didn't start that game. You had to enter defensively. I think somebody got hurt, and you only got one at bat, but you singled to keep the streak alive. Do you remember that one? Did you know at that time?
1: I did know about the streak at that time, yes. Yeah, I got a hit as well. But yeah, going up, I was like a little extra pressure. But I joked around with some guys in the dugout, so maybe that helped me out.
0: This is Isotopes on Deck. We're visiting with infielder Chad Stevens. So I talked with Ryan Ritter a couple of weeks ago when his hitting streak came to an end, and he said that you guys would have fun about it. You're like, just another day going out there making history. Tell us about like when both of you had something going and how that kind of makes it fun for both of you.
1: Yeah, it was really fun. Obviously, he's the hit leader now, or hit streak leader. But yeah, we lived together, so every day we'd wake up and hand signal one more day, you know, and it'd be fun when we'd get it in the game, hopefully, you know, in that first or second inning, and then play a little more free the rest of the day.
0: So his hitting streak ended, but his on-base streak has continued. He's at 48 now. Yours was at 61. What do you think? Can your buddy catch you?
1: I think if anyone can do it, it's Ritter. It'd be pretty cool if he had the hit and on-base streak, so I'm rooting for him.
0: One thing that I was talking to him about, it, I was talking to some scouts and some other people too, was just hitting streaks are hard now because there's so many walks. Like, you might get walked once or twice in a game, and you don't get as many chances to get a hit streak. But the on-base streak, if anything, becomes easier for that similar reason. I don't know how much thought you put into this before I'm asking you this question, but how does the quantity of walks nowadays kind of change the approach at the plate?
1: For sure. I mean, guys have such good stuff now that it's a lot easier to strike out, and also I think the walks come with that. So, you know, just honing in on your approach, I like walks. Walks feel good. Definitely when I was a younger man, I wanted the hits, but now I like the walks as well.
0: So now that the streak is over, I obviously want to start a new one, but it's also about playing winning baseball and all that kind of stuff. But how does the perspective change when the streak is over now?
1: It's honestly pretty much the same. It was a fun ride. I enjoyed it, but same goal every day and try to get on base again.
0: All right, Chad. I appreciate your time. I had fun watching it and talking about it. You gave me a lot to talk about, so thank you.
1: I'm glad. No problem. Appreciate it.
0: Once again, that is infielder Chad Stevens. Let's take a break here on Isotopes on Deck. Then we'll come back, get you some Rockies notes, starting lineups, as we count down to first pitch on the Isotopes Multimedia Network.
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0: The Wednesday night edition of Isotopes on Deck continues here from the suburbs of Houston. We are out in Sugar Land Constellation Field. It is 89 degrees here at the ballpark. Humidity is 60%, which means that, according to my phone, it feels like it's 98 degrees. Again, yesterday's game was called after seven innings due to rain. It rained again today from about 2:45 to 4:30 Central Time. Tarp was on the field. The field is fine now. Neither team took batting practice on the field. We have a small chance, about 15% chance of rain throughout tonight's game. Time now for the Rockies organization report. 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Whether you're on the field or on the go, trust New Mexico Orthopedics to get you back to doing what you love. New Mexico Orthopedics is the official team orthopedic surgeons for the Isotopes. Last night in Los Angeles, Rockies staged another late rally. They scored three times in the eighth inning off the Dodgers bullpen, took the lead. And this time, unlike Monday, they held on for the victory. Former Isotope Jordan Romano got the save. It was a tense ninth inning. He allowed the first batters to reach. Then he retired in order. Shohei Ohtani, Andy Páez, and Freddie Freeman to close out a 4-3 victory. Tonight, finale that three-game series, and Gabriel Hughes is starting for the first time in his major league career. Hughes pitched three innings in his major league debut as a reliever last week. No roster moves for the Rockies, one for the Isotopes, as pitcher Domingo Acevedo is placed on the restricted list, and that is because, according to ESPN and USA Today, Acevedo tested positive for performance-enhancing drugs and will serve an 80-game suspension. Acevedo pitched just last night here in Sugarland, gave up three runs in the sixth inning when the game was tied. Acevedo was signed by the Rockies in early May. He had been pitching the last couple of years in the Mexican League, and Acevedo becomes the eighth player disciplined this year for a drug violation. Again, 80-game suspension for Isotopes reliever Domingo Acevedo, which means that his season is done. Time now for the starting lineups for tonight's game. 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We'll start with the visiting Albuquerque Isotopes. They are the Rockies affiliate, led by manager Pedro Lopez. It'll be Zach Veen who will lead things off in center field, in case you missed the news Monday or Tuesday. Veen was named the Pacific Coast League Player of the Month for June. Ryan Ritter bats second. He'll be at second base. Hitting third and playing in right field is Sterling Thompson. In front of him at first base, cleaning up, is Charlie Condon. Condon will leave Saturday to go to Philadelphia. He will play in the prestigious Futures game on Sunday. That's part of Major League Baseball's All-Star Weekend. The Futures game is the best of the best of all of the minor league prospects. And so Charlie will play again tonight, tomorrow, Friday, before leaving on Saturday. Then you have Vimeo Machine batting fifth. He'll play at third base. Jordan Beck will be the designated hitter tonight. He hits sixth. Batting seventh, starting in left field, is Connor Capel. In front of him at shortstop is Chad Stevens. You just heard from Chad in the previous segment. We talked about his on-base streak ending. Well, he restarted one in yesterday's game. Then it's Kyle McCann batting ninth, doing the catching. And the starting pitcher for the Isotopes is right-hander Jake Brooks. Looks like he's still warming up in the visitor's bullpen out in right field. For the Sugarland Space Cowboys, they are the Astros affiliate. Mickey Story is their manager. And they'll have Kevin Biggio, the son of Hall of Famer Craig, leading things off at second base. His double play partner is Jeremy Pena, the Astros star shortstop on a major league rehab assignment at the go-ahead RBI double in the seventh inning yesterday. Joey Loperfido hits third. He'll be in left field. The cleanup man is Shea Whitcomb. He's the designated hitter. In center field batting fifth is Jake Myers. Trenton Brooks bats sixth. He'll play at first base. Across the infield at third base is Pascanel Ferreras. He bats seventh. Hitting eighth out in right field is Lucas Spence. The catcher is Garrett Gilmett. He bats ninth. And the starting pitcher for Sugar Land is left-hander Josh Hendrickson. I was looking back at the Sherlin starting nine that I just gave, and out of those starting nine, there is only one of those nine in tonight's lineup that played at any point in the series when the Isotopes and Space Cowboys played here in Sherland in May. Forget last year or 2 years ago. I mean, this was just 2 months ago when the Isotopes came here. They won 5 of 6. And everyone who was in the Sugarland lineup back then, they're either on the injured list, they've been released, they're at AA, or they're in the big leagues. Meanwhile, everyone that's currently on the Sugarland lineup, they were either in the big leagues, they were on the injured list, or they were at AA. So massive difference in the Sugarland lineup this week compared to 2 months ago. The umpires for tonight's game have arrived at home plate. 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Steven Rios Jr. is working the plate. He'll call balls and strikes. Of course, the ABS challenge system in effect for all games. Robert Ginther III is umpiring at first, and the crew chief, Tom Fornarola, is the umpire at third base. Here's a look at the updated standings of the Pacific Coast League. First half is complete. Las Vegas won the first half. We are into the third week of the second half of the season. Las Vegas is in first at 10-3. Now, Las Vegas can't play itself in the playoffs, and so then becomes whoever has the best record outside of Las Vegas, if the Aviators do indeed have the best record in both halves. And it's this Sugarland team that has the best record besides Las Vegas at 9-4. Round Rock, the team the Isotopes just played and split with, is 8-5. Reno 7-6, Albuquerque, Oklahoma City, and El Paso are all 6-7, and we are very early in the second half of the season. Tonight is the 14th game out of 75 in the second half of the season. One other piece of information for you before we get started with tonight's game, it's some sad news. Longtime pitching coach Phil Regan, whose career in baseball spanned 7 decades, has passed away. Regan was 89 years old. Regan managed the Albuquerque Dukes in 1996. He managed the Baltimore Orioles for 1 year. It was the year that Cal Ripken Jr. broke that unbreakable record of Lou Gehrig's for consecutive games played. Regan is most known as a pitching coach, Mariners, Cubs, Indians, Mets, among others, part of a 50-plus year career as a player, a coach, and a scout. Rest in peace to Phil Regan, former Albuquerque Dukes manager. May his memories be a blessing. All right, the Space Cowboys will be taking the field here momentarily. Fans still filing in here to Constellation Field, getting some food, heading to their seats. The Isotope starting pitcher, Jake Brooks, has completed his warm-ups. He is walking across the outfield right now from the bullpen in right field to the visitors' dugout on the third base side. And the Space Cowboys in their dugout, their mascot is clapping his hands in front of the dugout. They'll be taking the field here momentarily. Wind is blowing in. That is the prevailing wind here at Constellation Field from right center toward home. It's actually probably kind of the nicest that it's been in the 2.5 days that we've been here in Sherland. It's still really hot and really humid, but there's some blue that is actually in the sky around all the white clouds. It is still extremely humid. And it's one of those days where you walk outside and your glasses, if you wear glasses like me, then immediately they get fogged up. There's so much humidity that's in the air. All right, that's going to wrap up Isotopes on Deck. When we come back, we'll get started with tonight's contest. It's game two of this 6-game series. It is the 89th game overall at 150 in the Pacific Coast League this year. It's Albuquerque at Sugarland. It's the Rockies affiliate at the Astros affiliate. And the pitching matchup one more time, Jake Brooks and Josh Hendrickson. When we come back, all the action, description, details here from the Lone Star State. The first pitch is coming up next here on the Isotopes Multimedia Network.
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